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5: News, I'm Tom Graham. President Trump increasing the amount of imported beef allowed into the U.S. without extra tariffs.
6: As much as 300,000 pounds of ground beef can be imported over the next 90 days in an effort to boost supply and bring down prices. The proclamation signed by President Trump also encourages beef to be sold at a discounted price.
5: Fox's Jared Halpern. Closing arguments will be held tomorrow in the murder trial of Lindsay Clancy. She's the Massachusetts mother accused of killing her three young children. The defense arguing Clancy suffered from postpartum psychosis and therefore is not criminally responsible. The prosecution, though, says otherwise.
7: Prosecutors say the Massachusetts mother acted rationally and intentionally, planning and executing the murder of her three children inside the family's Duxbury home.
5: Fox's Molly Lyon outside the Plymouth courthouse. 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
8: Sliding down overnight tonight as skies continue to clear. We'll see lows near 62. Thursday, plenty of sunshine, winds out in the northwest. This will help to drop our humidity through the day with highs near 80. Friday, expect a mix of sun and clouds, highs near 79. Very slight chance of a pop-up shower north of Grand Rapids. Saturday and Sunday also trending mostly dry with a mix of sun and clouds, a touch more humid, and highs in the mid-80s. Tracking West Michigan's weather, I'm Storm Teammate Chief Meteorologist Ellen Baca.
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0: Here's what's weird. I went to a thing when I was 22 years old, and the guy put up compound interest on the table, on the board, rather. And he showed us the way compound interest works. $100 a month, and I heard this 44 years ago, okay? $100 a month invested from age 25 to age 65 in a decent growth stock mutual fund at market rates of return is $1,176,000. See, I think you should not be allowed to get out of high school until you know that equation, because it would stop all the stupid socialism stuff. Because you went, all I need is $100 a month, and I can live with, be a millionaire, you know, from age 25 to age 65, age 22 to age 62, age 20 to age 60. I don't care which 40 years you want to pick it out. You can wait till 40 and do it at 80 if you want, but I wouldn't recommend it. See, anyone can become a millionaire. It's not that complicated. George and I are doing an in-depth nerd dive. I don't know exactly what an in-depth nerd dive means, but look that one up.
17: We've listened to you talk. We know what it means.
0: We know what it means. Yeah. At Investing Essentials. This is the third time I've ever done this event, and it's our two-night virtual event next week. It's the only place I unpack my entire playbook on investing, why I do what I do, why I don't do what I don't do, including exact formulas and details on how I pick real estate, how I decide whether I'm going to keep it or not. All new content. We're also going into some wealth planning, a little bit of estate planning, looking at that. God, in case you're having trouble sleeping, come watch this event. It will put you right out. Yeah. Tuesday and Wednesday evening, join us from the comfort of your own recliner. I'm kidding. Tickets start at $199. Get yours at RamseySolutions.com/events or click the link if you're listening on podcast or YouTube. There's like 700,000 people have signed up for this thing.
17: That's crazy.
0: It's crazy. It's going to be like a lot of people sleeping, but yeah. Now we're going to go into the details. We're going to give it's just, I mean, we've taken the material we did last year, and sadly we've added a bunch to it, so it's actually not going to be two nights of 2 hours. Brace yourself. It'll be longer than 2 hours because we're just not going to be able to cover everything we wrote, and we want to do it all, so we're going to do it. There we go. Hey, it's going to be a lot. If you want a lot, you can get it next Tuesday and Wednesday. The Investing Essentials two-night virtual event with George and me.
17: Well, let me say this. I think this is important for a big reason that we don't talk about here in the building. I'm not embarrassed to say this. This is just truth. I knew you when I joined this team. I knew you had this show, and I knew you had this message, and I knew you've been consistent with your message. And I don't know how a nice way to say this. I didn't know you were as smart as you are. Or maybe a better way to say that is, I didn't realize the level of intentionality with which you made decisions. And even in the last 5 or 6 years, the way all of our interactions are chopped up and edited and put on clips, and then people respond to clips or whatever, I can imagine there is millions of people who see you and hear you say a few things, and this is an opportunity for them to really understand why you do what you do, not only why you teach people, but is why you do this in your own house. And that, to me, makes this thing a worth its weight in gold. Way, way underpriced, if you ask me.
0: No, thank you. That's very nice. It's funny, but it's nice. Cecilia's in Orlando. Hey, Cecilia, what's up?
18: Hi, how's it going today?
0: Better than we deserve. How can we help?
18: Lovely. So I'm about to get married.
0: Yay!
18: And I just got myself out of debt.
0: Good.
18: And I'm going to marry into a lot of debt.
0: Good.
18: My husband is a spendthrift.
0: Mm-hmm.
18: And so I'm trying to figure out, I know once we get married, I'm going to help him with getting out. We've already started the Ramsey program for him.
0: Oh, wow, good.
18: Yeah, and it's going pretty good. But once we get him out of debt, he's going to keep spending cash only. But how do I go about saving money and not putting it all towards his spendthrift ways?
0: How old are you guys?
18: 51.
0: Awesomeness.
18: And 52.
0: Very cool. Very cool. Well, congratulations. I think you're going to have a great marriage. Opposites.
18: Oh, we will. We've been together a long time.
0: Opposites attract in good marriages.
18: Yes.
0: Spenders attract savers, and that's a good thing because spenders need a saver. That way they don't have to retire and eat dog food, right?
18: True.
0: And savers need a spender in their life, so they have a life.
18: Very true.
0: He's the fun guy. You're
18: he
0: not.
18: He is. I'm not. I like my books.
0: And he's there to help you have fun. So I'm the spender at my house, oddly enough, and even though I teach this stuff, my wife is the natural saver. And so her natural tendency, if there's any kind of emotion involved in it, is to draw back and save. If in my case, I'm an abundance guy, she's a scarcity gal, and so I always figure I can get more money. So I'm going to go do it. And so, but we need each other to create wisdom in the middle, and wisdom is that we need to spend money on having a good life that we both are in agreement on. That's wisdom. We need to save and invest to create a quality future for us and our kids and our dogs and our cats. That's wisdom. And we need to be generous, and we need to be doing all of these things together. So you're going to have to, your job when you guys are sitting and looking at the budget is to allow some fun to be in the budget and also make sure your savings is in there. His job is to allow some savings to be in the budget and make sure that his fun is in the budget.
17: Because listen, Cecilia.
0: And then when it's all written down, you just go do it and there's no guilt.
17: Because if that's not the case, what you're telling me is a far more concerning thing. And that is, you sat down with this man that's about to be your husband and you said, I'm uncomfortable with how you recklessly spend money. And he looked at his future wife and said, I don't care what you think. I don't care what you feel. I'm going to do what I want to do.
0: And he didn't say that. He said, okay, let's get on a plan.
17: Is that fair?

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6: A bombshell settlement. I'm Lisa LaSera, Fox News. The parent company of Facebook and Instagram agrees to pay up to $18 billion after multiple states file claims the sites are addictive to teens.
7: Meta does not admit wrongdoing in the settlement, but will now change how Facebook and Instagram operate for teens and make stronger efforts to flag and remove users under 13 years old. Those specifics include better age verification, usage limits, data collection limitations, nighttime access restrictions, school modes, required breaks in usage, drawing praise from anguished parents who've demanded these changes for years.
6: Fox's Claudia Cowan in Oakland, California. A judge has suspended criminal charges against an ex-Marine arrested at President Trump's Los Angeles area golf course with ammunition and a gun in his vehicle. The judge sending Janine John Tale to a mental health court in Hollywood based on statements he made in a pretrial evaluation indicating he was not mentally fit to stand trial. In the evaluation, Tale insisted he had been a State Department official for 14 years. A trial date of June 5th, 2028 set for accused 9/11 mastermind Khalid Sheikh Mohammed and three others.
8: Prosecutors had asked for a trial date in January of 2027, but the judge, writing, a realistic trial date must account for the hearing and resolution of pretrial evidentiary and compliance motions. Mohammed, who was arrested in Pakistan in 2003, has been held at the U.S. military base in Guantanamo Bay.
6: Fox's Christian Goodwin. In 2024, Mohammed and several co-defendants agreed to plead guilty under a deal where they would serve life in prison instead of facing the possibility of the death penalty, but that deal was withdrawn to allow victims' families the opportunity to see trials play out. At least 160 killed, hundreds missing after flash floods in Nepal and China. 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
22: Nancy Three Hoffman. Yes, her middle name is the numeral three, not the word three, the numeral. She lives in Maine and is the founder and curator of the world's only umbrella cover museum. Here is Nancy's story on how she came to open such a unique place.
23: Hi, I'm Nancy Three Hoffman. I am the founder, director, and curator of the world's only umbrella cover museum. Now, we're just talking about the sleeves, the sheaths that come on umbrellas when you buy a new umbrella, because they fascinate me. So what happens to most umbrella covers when they're first purchased? That's the big question. The answer I have found over many years of doing the Umbrella Cover Museum is that most people don't know what to do with them. So they put them in the closet, drop them in the car, stick them in a pocket, lose them. And it's that particular phenomenon that they are underappreciated and sort of enigmatic that fascinated me. So one day I was cleaning out my house. I found a few umbrella covers. I looked at them and said, why did I keep these? And what do other people do with them? So I started asking people, and right away they gave me their umbrella covers. Not only that, but they would tell me the story. Like, the first one I collected was from an umbrella my friend Becky had. She used to have a duck-handled umbrella because she's an Audubon bird fanatic. So she said, well, I took this umbrella with me to NASA. I left the cover at home, and then I forgot the duck at the dock, and the cover was still at home. So here it is, you can have it. So that was the first one I actually collected. My family gave me their umbrella covers. I asked them for a story. So I would put them up on my kitchen wall with a sticky note telling me the history, the anecdote, what we say, the provenance of the umbrella cover itself. And then one day, maybe a year later, I walked into a department store in Portland, saw a display of umbrellas. There was a really, really pretty one with flowers on it. I slipped the cover off the umbrella, put it in my pocket, and walked out to the store. It was really the catalyst for the Umbrella Cover Museum because, honestly, I'm a very truthful, honest person, and I don't normally steal things. But I did that day. I call it my crime of passion, and I didn't want to keep doing that. So the Umbrella Cover Museum is my penance. I didn't think of it as a museum at first. I just thought, I'm collecting umbrella covers. They're kind of cute. That's kind of a funny thing. So I put them on my kitchen wall. People came to my house. They would look. They would say, "What are you doing?" And it was just, I guess I'm collecting umbrella covers at first. And then when I had enough, I was amusing people. I like to amuse people. They were curious about the whole idea of collecting them. I decided to open it up as a museum. And then the following year, I got interviewed by NPR and BBC Radio. So I was pretty chuffed about that, and I thought, wow, I must really have something here. So the collection, meanwhile, kept growing and growing, and I had to put it in my living room, on my porch, you know, so I was kind of outgrowing the space in my house. And eventually I was able to rent a space on the main street of Peaks Island. So I give tours of the Umbrella Cover Museum. There are exhibits that are all organized. I play the theme song on my accordion. So it's always been a really fun and, okay, quirky place to visit. I have a really great international exhibit. There are now covers from 74 different countries. So if someone comes in from Romania, I can point to the Romanian umbrella cover. And I can also sing a song in Romanian, which not everybody could do. The game Mad for Plaid is also on the wall this year, where you have to guess which two covers are really from Scotland. And you win a prize. If you do guess, the prizes are drink parasols. The Art and Umbrella Covers exhibit, which has famous paintings like The Girl with a Pearl Earring or The Kiss by Gustav Klimt on umbrella covers. There are a lot of really good umbrella cover stories. One of my favorites is that a young woman from Peaks Island, Eleanor, was living in Germany, and she found a black umbrella cover on the side of the road next to the Berlin Wall. And she wrote a great story about how it was a gray, grisly day by this symbol of communism and of repression. There were two people kissing by the side of the wall who were ignoring the whole history. And here was this umbrella cover that she had just found. The other thing that I realized about the Umbrella Cover Museum after having it open for a few years was that it has a deeper purpose. The mission of the Umbrella Cover Museum is the appreciation of the mundane in everyday life. It's also about finding wonder and beauty in the simplest of things and about knowing that there is always a story behind the cover. And if you keep that in mind, it's hard to get bored. It's hard to not find some joy and beauty in just about any activity or anything in the world. And that's really why I keep going with it. And that's really, I hope, what grabs people when they come to see the Umbrella Cover Museum.
22: 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And that's the number three, not the word. 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
22: And we continue with Our American Stories. There are many significant dates in American history. May 8th marks the anniversary of the Allied victory over Nazi Germany. This is the story of the remarkable American women pilots who helped secure that victory.
4: I'm Becky Aikman, and I'm the author of the book Spitfires, the American women who flew in the face of danger during World War II. This is a story about some young women who were pilots back before World War II started, and they very much wanted to serve their country and help in the war. But the United States military would not allow women to be pilots. But they heard that they could go to Great Britain and serve there. The British were desperate for help, They were in the middle of being attacked by Germany by the air. They were being bombed relentlessly, and the United States hadn't entered the war yet. So the British were really desperate. They could have lost the war right there. They decided to accept pilots who were foreigners and pilots who were women to do one of the most dangerous jobs of the war. Dorothy Fury was a great beauty, but she came from a poor background and she only had an eighth grade education. I felt that this would be the only justifiable war in my lifetime, Dorothy later wrote. So I began to think of ways in which I could be useful. She settled on the most dramatic role she could imagine, a pilot. I didn't envision flying combat, she wrote, but thought that women could be useful in transporting the wounded to hospitals and in general, helping transport planes wherever they were needed. This was a pipe dream. Well under 1,000 women in the country held pilot's licenses at the time. Many women didn't even drive cars. Besides, the United States wouldn't enter the war for a few more years, and women were not permitted to fly for U.S. forces anyway. But Dorothy wanted to prepare, should the chance arise. She drove out to an airport on Lake Pontchartrain in New Orleans and spotted a sign, Maynard School of Aviation. It wasn't easy for a woman to talk her way into flying lessons in that era, let alone a woman who couldn't afford them. But Dorothy knew well the effect she had on men, and it gave her remarkable self-assurance. She approached the owner with cool reserve and told him she wanted to learn but couldn't pay. "Is that your car?" he asked, pointing outside to the beat-up Ford sedan she had bought with her newspaper salary. "Yes," Dorothy said, "and it's free and clear." He gave it a glance. "Well, you give me your car," he said, "and I will teach you to fly." When she went to England, she decided this was her chance to reinvent herself. She managed to pass as sort of an American aristocrat by having an imperious attitude and recycling a single red party dress, and eventually worked her way into the British aristocracy. They went to England in early 1942 and joined what was called the Air Transport Auxiliary. This was a unit that took brand new aircraft from factories and flew them to frontline airfields of the Royal Air Force. They also took damaged planes that had been damaged in battle and flew them back for repair. These were planes that had missing doors, missing windows, bullet holes through them. There was little understanding of what was wrong with those planes until they would be high in the air. One reason that the British had women performing these duties was to keep the pilots who were trained to fly in the war free to fly in the war, and to have this work done by someone else so that it would save the lives of these pilots who were doing bombing, who were piloting fighters. So it was a very, very dangerous job that took a great deal of skill, because the pilots were expected to fly up to 147 different models of aircraft with very little advanced training. They often got to the airfield and were handed an aircraft that they'd never seen before. They were given a one-page list of instructions, and they had a few minutes to take off and go. Here's a letter that one of the pilots wrote home during the war. "Mother, if you could know how happy I am when I fly a plane. I never feel so completely close to God as when I'm up in the blue. So if you ever get a message that I've been in a crack-up and have been killed, don't grieve for me any more than you can possibly help. Just know that I died the way I wanted to." As a result of this and many other dangers of flying in wartime, 1 in 7 pilots who did this kind of work were killed in crashes. And almost all of them at one point or another had to make spectacular saves when engines failed or they flew into a cloud bank where they had no visibility. One day, Hazel Jane Rains, who had been a former stunt pilot back in Georgia, was flying a Spitfire fighter on what should have been a normal mission. Suddenly, the engine of the Spitfire failed. right at the moment that she was hurled into a cloud bank and lost all visibility. So the aircraft gradually tipped on its side to the extent that it entered a vertical spin that was going to drive it straight into the ground. When she did break out, she was very low, and many people would have been unable to do anything, but Raines was a stunt pilot, and she had performed spins in air shows and knew how to get out of one. She worked very hard to break the spin and get the aircraft parallel to the ground, but it was still too late. She said to herself, "I've had it," right before she crashed into a cottage in a small town. When people in the town came to the wreck in hopes of, as they said, digging the dead man out, they opened the canopy on the Spitfire and they were shocked when Hazel Raines popped up, blood streaming down her face, but clearly alive, and speaking with the accent of a woman from the American South. They drew back in shock, not only that the pilot was alive, but that the pilot was a woman, an American woman. It was the kind of impression these pilots made wherever they went. They were mostly quite young. Some were crop dusters. Some were debutantes who were wealthy and flew for pleasure. Some were college girls. Some were performers in flying circuses. One of them performed a mock striptease in an air show where she would fly over the field and throw out items of clothing as the audience cheered below. When she landed and was fully clothed, they were usually disappointed. But they were a real mix of backgrounds, rich and poor, educated and uneducated, mostly young, mostly in their 20s, couple in their 30s. Ann Wood was 23 years old and a college graduate. She wanted to have a career in aviation, but she didn't have as much experience as some of the others. However, she did have the kind of personality that made her a natural leader. She had been the president of her college class. When she got to England, she emerged as the person who spoke up for the Americans and looked after them. After someone was injured in a crash, Anne would go to the hospital and make sure they were taken care of. Anne Wood was a practicing Catholic. Every Sunday morning, regardless of where she was, whether in some remote airfield or in London, she would walk often long distances to the nearest Catholic church to attend Mass. She never missed it. She was based with a lot of men who liked to carry on hijinks in the air. And one day, two of them said, "We're taking Spitfires to the West Coast, and why don't you come along and follow and do what we do?" So she said, okay. They were going over a river, and suddenly the two in front of her swooped down very low over the water at a high speed, heading toward a bridge, and gradually realized they are going to fly under that bridge. This would be strictly forbidden behavior. She knew she shouldn't do it, but it was oh so tempting.
22: And you've been listening to Becky Aikman tell the story of the women pilots of World War II, who in the end found themselves in England at first, because the American military, well, they didn't have a place for women at the time. Becky Aikman is telling the story. She's the author of Spitfires, the American women who flew in the face of danger during World War II. And my goodness, Dorothy Olsen's story is just phenomenal. So too is Anne Wood's. And this mix of women, as were the army, civilian, and professional alike, that fought against the Nazi war machine and the Japanese Empire. When we come back, more of the remarkable story of the women who flew in World War II. Here are Now American Stories. 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
0: She was heading toward the bridge, and suddenly she realized the river was a tidal river that could go up and down as much as 70 feet from time to time of day, and it was at high tide. So the opening to get under that bridge was really small. It was too late to change her mind. She concentrated, she steered very carefully, she got under the bridge. That was the last time she did that particular maneuver. But she was quite well known around her aerodrome for being the person who had the courage to do that, and she was always kind of proud of it. When they got to England, the British were pretty skeptical because they found the Americans to be rather raucous and a little wild. Most of the British women who flew were aristocrats who could afford to take flying lessons, and they assumed the Americans would be similar. But in fact, they were a wilder crowd, and they were enjoying the freedom that they had, being far from home and being in the middle of a war. They were able to reinvent themselves because they were far from home, and they were living outside the expectations that people had for women in the 1940s. I found, through their diaries and letters, very personal accounts of what it was like to be a woman at that time doing such extraordinary work that they were living in a bubble that ended for many women after the war, but they took full advantage of it at the time. When the Americans first arrived at the air base that was the headquarters for the transport unit, they had been traveling for weeks on ships, they had been on trains, they were really tired and not looking at their best. The workers at the aerodrome, mostly men, lined up to gawk at the arriving Americans and made no effort to hide their disappointment. Hollywood had given them a picture of American womanhood, and it was all blonde, all glamour, all singing and dancing, wrote one of the British flyers. The men were expecting Ginger Rogers or Betty Gable, but got reality instead. Virginia Farr remembered, quote, "The walk past the windows filled with silent male faces, all dropping as they saw the travel-stained girls arriving. You could feel their thoughts. Why, one's fat, one's definitely strapping. No glamour, no glamour anywhere." That was actually not true, because some of the American women were very attractive, and news photographers loved to photograph them next to the planes. This was just a down moment for the group. They were ultimately quite celebrated by the British public, which appreciated everything that these women did and how brave they were. They were invited to the country homes of lords and ladies. They, on their leave days, went into London and danced in blackouts during the blackout in nightclubs that had coverings over the windows so that they wouldn't be subject to bombing. They lived very fully when they weren't flying. When they were flying, they made a very important contribution to the war. World War II was an aerial war to the extent that no other previous war had ever been. The flying, the bombing, the fighter planes that were used to protect the country, the bombers that were used to take the battle to the continent and ultimately to Berlin, were a huge phenomenon and unusual in the history of war. So getting a huge supply of these aircraft where they needed to go was a crucial element of the struggle. The American women took on a heavy duty before D-Day to get aircraft into place. During the Battle of the Bulge, they were on 24-hour notice because it was a battle late in the war, in early 1945, when the Germans overran the Allied forces and inflicted terrible damage and killed many soldiers. Unfortunately, it happened during a cold spell and bad weather, so it was very hard to get aircraft there to support them and soften up the German forces. So the transport pilots had to work very long hours and be ready to go at a moment's notice to get those much-needed aircraft where they had to be. During the course of my research, I was struck by how unknown these pilots are today. They were actually the very first American women to fly military aircraft. And at the time, they were quite celebrated for this role. But somehow after the war, the busy world moved on and almost completely forgot about them. When I first started to do research, it was hard to find anything. There were very few things in museums or very few things written about these American pilots who did this. The first name that I came up with of one of them was named Mary Zirbel. And I learned that her papers were at the San Diego Air and Space Museum. I went there with rather low expectations because the librarian told me that no one but me had ever asked to see these files. When I opened them up, though, she came alive to me. She was quite famous before the war as being the youngest woman flying instructor in the United States at the age of 19. She was featured in many newspaper stories and photographs. During the war, she also was covered around the world as being the bride in the first wedding of two Americans who were serving in the war zone before other soldiers got there. After the war, she did more daring flying, and she was so well-regarded, and her life was so exciting that Lana Turner starred in a movie about Mary's life. By the time I got to the end of the file, I found her obituary, and I saw that it was only three sentences in a newspaper in Idaho, and it mentioned nothing about her flying at all. So somehow this story was so forgotten. And I said to myself, I'm on a mission now to make sure people know about this. People who served in the Air Transport Auxiliary, which was kind of a pedestrian name, made up other names for themselves. Some women called themselves the always terrified airwomen. But the nickname they liked best was the Attagirls. The American Attagirls were an independent lot. After the war, they rarely got together. But when they did, they all agreed. Flying in a war in a faraway land was the best thing they ever did. Roberta Sandoz had come up with the idea for a reunion after she found herself hailed as a trailblazer at the WASP convention a couple years before. Most of them stuck to the old story. When they answered the call to serve in 1942, they did it for themselves and for the free world. They gave no thought to advancing the status of women. But 37 years later, it was clear that, however inadvertently, they had opened doors, even if some of them shut again. We were unique, Roberta said. We were aware of our options when most women were not.
1: And a terrific job on the production, editing, and storytelling by our own Greg Hengler. And a special thanks to Becky Aikman. She's the author of Spitfires, the American women who flew in the face of danger during World War II. In what's known as the Airport Transit Auxiliary, flying in a war in a faraway land is the best thing we ever did, one said. The story of the American women pilots of World War II, here on Our American Stories. Spending time outdoors? 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
4: We return to Our American Stories. Up next, a story of how a miracle fiber that has saved the lives of countless police officers and service members could have been thrown in the trash if not for the audacious woman who made it. Here to tell the story of Stephanie Kwolek, the woman who invented Kevlar, is Kayla Ryder. Let's get into the story.
5: It was February 11th, 2013, a typical day at Newcastle County Courthouse in Delaware. It was cold and raining, and Corporal Stephen Reinhardt of the Capitol Police was on duty, manning the courthouse metal detector. Then, chaos erupted. A gunman opened fire, killing two women in cold blood. Reinhardt immediately gave chase and was shot in the chest at close range by a handgun. But he didn't know it. On that day, Reinhardt became the latest of many police officers who have had their lives saved by a miracle fiber known as Kevlar. Kevlar vests and body armor have saved more than 3,000 lives. But the most remarkable feature of Kevlar, maybe its history. Stephanie Kwolek was born in 1923. To a working-class family just outside of Pittsburgh, Pennsylvania. Her parents had emigrated from Poland, and her father, John, worked in one of the area's many metal foundries. But it was actually John Kwolek's hobby that made a lifelong impression on Stephanie.
6: I had a father who was very much interested in plants and trees. He and I spent a lot of time just roaming through the woods, looking for animals and snakes and leaves and wild plants. And I put all these things in a scrapbook. We grew vegetables and flowers and so forth. So it's almost like living on a farm.
5: She was hooked.
6: I loved learning and loved learning new things. I found it very exciting. So this probably made me what I am today and what I was for many years.
5: Stephanie's father died when she was just 10 years old, but her passion for science remained strong. She was an excellent student and earned a place in Carnegie Mellon University's Women's College. And graduated in 1946 with a degree in chemistry and a warning from her professors. In the 1940s, most women did not earn college degrees, and even fewer pursued studies in the sciences, dominated by men. Kwolek's professors told her that these women were increasingly abandoning their aspirations for careers in the sciences, and instead pursuing more traditional work. But Kwolek was not deterred. She applied for work at several industrial companies, including chemical giant DuPont. And that's where she caught the attention of pioneering DuPont scientists.

0: scientist Dr. William Hale Charch. Charch was so impressed with Qualick that he hired her on the spot to work as a researcher at DuPont's Buffalo, New York facility.
1: When I entered the workforce in 1946, not many women were being hired, but the few that were, they were hired because there were so few men available. They were at war or just coming back from war. So women were being made offers, but that didn't mean, you know, that the problem was completely solved, because women had a very difficult time after they got jobs, and many women did not stay very long.
0: While there may not have been many female researchers at DuPont at this time, Qualick was not intimidated.
1: I was stubborn, and I decided that I was gonna stick it out and see what happened, and things improved eventually.
0: Qualick had originally intended to work for DuPont for a few years and then head to medical school.
1: The only problem was that I became so enamored of the work that I totally lost interest in medical school. I stayed because the work was what I wanted to do. What I love about my work is that I have the opportunity to be creative every day. There's something about me that wants the excitement of invention and creativity.
0: Ironically, by staying at DuPont, Qualick probably saved more lives than she would have as a doctor. And by 1950, she was offered a research position at DuPont's cutting-edge pioneering research laboratory in Wilmington, Delaware. And it was during her time in Wilmington that Qualick made her greatest contribution to science and humanity. But believe it or not, the original formulation for Kevlar could have just as easily been thrown in the trash.
1: It was 1965, and I was assigned to look for this super strong, super stiff, but lightweight fiber.
0: Their goal was to discover a lightweight fiber that would be strong enough to replace the steel in radial tires.
1: In the course of that work, I made a discovery. The results came back. It was very strong and very stiff, unlike anything we had made before. I hesitated about telling anyone because it was unusual and I didn't want to be foolish.
0: During one experiment, Qualick sought to convert a solid polymer into a liquid form, but she got a very strange result. She expected to get a clear mixture with the consistency of molasses, typical for this type of polymer work. Instead, she ended up with a murky, thin liquid. The solution looked like junk. Members of Qualick's team even suggested she throw it away and start over.
1: The fellow who does the spinning looked at it and said, "This solution is too thin, it's too watery. Furthermore, it has particles in it and it's going to plug up my equipment."
0: She didn't listen.
1: I sent it down a few more times. So I think eventually, after a few days, he had a guilty conscience or something, and he came and said he would spin that thing.
0: What happened next was what Qualick called a case of serendipity. The molecules aligned in a crystal-like structure, and as Qualick and her team continued experimenting with the spinning process, they realized they were creating a very lightweight and very stiff fiber. In fact, by weight, it was stronger than steel.
1: I knew that I had made a discovery. I didn't shout Eureka, but I was very excited, as was the whole laboratory excited, and management was excited, because we were looking for something new, something different, and this was it. That was the beginning of Kevlar.
0: DuPont knew it had something big on its hands. The company patented the material that became known as Kevlar in 1966, and the whole pioneering lab was assigned to develop commercial uses for it. DuPont and its scientists still had many questions about Kevlar, and it would still be a few years before someone asked the most important question of all. Could Kevlar actually stop a bullet? It would take about a decade, but Qualick, DuPont, and the rest of the world would get that answer. On December 23rd, 1975, Seattle police officer Raymond Johnson confronted an armed man holding up a convenience store. Johnson was shot 4 times, including once over the heart and once over the right lung. That could have been a death sentence for Johnson, but it wasn't. Johnson walked away from the incident and lived another 40 years. On that day in 1975, Johnson is believed to have been the first law enforcement officer in the United States to have his life saved by a Kevlar bulletproof vest. Kevlar was indeed effective in stopping bullets. For Qualick, it was humbling.
1: When I look back on my career, I'm inspired most by the fact that I was fortunate enough to do something that would be of benefit to mankind. It's been an extremely satisfying discovery. I don't think there's anything like saving someone's life to bring you satisfaction and happiness.
0: Stephanie worked another 20 years at DuPont after Kevlar was patented and contributed to the development of products like Lycra and spandex. And she worked hard to encourage the next generation of scientists, especially young women. When Qualick was inducted into the National Inventors Hall of Fame in 1994, she was only the 4th woman at that time to receive the honor. Qualick died in 2014 at the age of 90. Ellen Coleman, CEO of DuPont at the time, remembered Qualick as a creative and determined chemist and a true pioneer for women in science. Even today, Qualick's work continues to inspire scientists, and it continues to save lives. You can take Corporal Stephen Reinhardt's word for that.
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3: Hi, I'm Chuck McDowell, the timeshare cancellation guy and founder of Wesley Financial Group. And I want to set the record straight. I am not an attorney. I've never wanted to be an attorney. And the truth is, I really don't even like attorneys. 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
14: A landmark settlement. I'm Lisa LaSera, Fox News. Facebook and Instagram parent company Meta agreed to pay up to $18 billion to settle claims with multiple states that its platforms are addictive to teens. California could receive as much as $2 billion.
15: We're continuing our fight across social media, including our litigation against TikTok. And we'll continue to demand better from all parts of this industry.
14: California Attorney General Rob Bonta, as part of the settlement, Meta agreed to stronger safety measures for teens, including limits on the amount of time teens can be on their sites. In a blog post, Meta said it urged competitors TikTok and YouTube to adopt similar safety measures. Criminal charges suspended against a Marine veteran arrested earlier this month at President Trump's Los Angeles area golf course with ammunition and a gun in his vehicle pending a psychiatric evaluation. New evidence revealed at today's hearing for Janine John Tale.
16: Prosecutors say Tale had several notebooks with 208 pages of drawings, lists of Secret Service schedules, details of individual security members, and copies of Melania Trump's schedule. He had also allegedly done research about, quote, going off the grid.
14: Fox's Mike Emanuel. When Tale was arrested, he was seen wearing an earpiece and taking pictures of the golf course where President Trump was set to attend a dinner. War Secretary Pete Hegseth, marking 5 years since the attack at Abbey Gate in Afghanistan that killed 13 service members, upgrading the medals awarded to three Marine veterans.
17: When the wicked sought to sow terror, these men stood as lions at that gate. Bold in their purpose, fierce in their resolve, and unbreakable in their courage.
14: President Trump has blamed the Biden administration's hasty exit from Afghanistan for the attack. Biden says conditions after President Trump's first term led to the chaotic evacuation efforts. America's listening to Fox News.
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25: Great radio stations across the land from San Antonio, along with Sam and Polo. It is the Joe Pags Show. Glad to have you. Lots going on, lots to get to. Unfortunately, these things tend to happen in threes. Dolly Parton yesterday passed away. Today, Tim Curry passed away. Was he also 80, Sam? They were born in the same year. I don't know if he had his birthday yet this 80. Year. All right, Tim. Now, do you know who Tim Curry is?
26: Yes, I do, actually.
27: Yes, I do, actually.
25: Hey, hearing you back. That's kind of interesting. Okay, so Tim Curry, famous for being in the Rocky Horror Picture Show. Now, he was in other stuff, too. Sam, did you make a change, or is that on my end? What's going on?
26: It's not on my end. It's not on my end.
25: Okay, it's not on my end either. So this is awesome. We could have a double Sam. I think the people enjoy double Sam. I think they do. Paul, do you enjoy the double Sam?
28: I mean, isn't there that saying? Say it again, Sam.
25: It could be.
26: Wow.
25: That could be a thing. Let's try it again, Sam. How you doing?
26: Hey.
25: Yeah, it's not here. All right. 888-941-PAGS. Tim Curry passed away. Do we know what he died from? You could probably speak. I think you're okay if you speak.
26: I think he had a lot of complications from a stroke.
25: Okay. We do have the update on what happened to Dolly Parton. She had a short battle with cancer. And there you go. I mean, that video of her saying, I'm here, I'm fine, everything's good, it's like 2 or 3 weeks ago. I think it was like on the 20th, to be honest. I think it was 6 days ago. And then suddenly she passed away yesterday. And then Tim Curry is gone today. Very sad to hear about that. You know, It's interesting because I'm not the first person in life to realize this. People are getting older. People that we grew up watching and listening to and enjoying are getting older. And you're like, man, another one passed away? I guess this has probably been the way it was. And like the year two, people are like, man, I guess that guy died, right? You know, fill in the blank Greek name. And it's just sort of the pattern of life. It's the path of life. You hate hearing about it because you got so much joy out of these people that you're hearing about passing away. But that's another one today. Hopefully it doesn't happen in threes. We won't get a third one. But that is the update on what happened today. Sam, are we good now? What do you think?
26: I hope so.
25: Hey, we are. Look at that. Awesome. I love it. All right. We've got a two-parter with Liz Collin today. She's from alphanews.org. Alphanews.org. Liz is an incredible reporter. She's a former television news anchor at network affiliates like I used to be. And she does the job right. Now, she can't get any time with Keith Ellison or Tim Walz or any of these people because they know that she's going to do a great job uncovering the actual truth. Well, Derek Chauvin, the police officer convicted of murder in the George Floyd case, is asking for the charges to be dropped. That's what he wants. We go there. Does he have a case? Should the charges be dropped? And Liz uncovers exactly what it is that Chauvin and his lawyer are trying to do. We find out that it turns out the way they even prosecuted the case wasn't legal. There was no grand jury. The attorney general somehow was handed the case without proper process or taking the proper steps. And what did the medical examiner really say killed George Floyd? Was it Derek Chauvin's neck, a knee to his neck? I'll give you a hint. It wasn't. So all that said, Liz Collin part one, bottom of this hour, Liz Collin part two, bottom of hour number two. And then Robert Davi, great actor, a guy after my own heart. He's an Italian guy from Long Island. Sam, Long Island.
26: Hey, Long Island.
25: He's from Queens. Many don't know that Brooklyn and Queens are on Long Island, and then the Bronx and Manhattan and Staten Island are not. But the five boroughs, two of the boroughs are on Long Island. So we had a great conversation. Going in, I told Sam, this would probably be about 15 minutes. I think we went like 40. I think we went like 40 minutes, Sam. Something
26: wow,
25: like that.
26: Wow, of course. I mean, that just is awesome.
25: Of course, the full thing will be later in the week on YouTube, but you'll get a good first part of it today with Robert Davi. The Reagan movie is coming back out to theaters. I guess they're releasing it with 10 minutes of never-before-seen footage. This is where Dennis Quaid, our friend, plays Ronald Reagan. Robert Davi plays Leonid Brezhnev. And I'm like, really? How do you do that? And we talk about how he does. He throws on a Russian accent for a minute during the interview. It's a fun interview. He's also a great singer. He's got a new movie coming out. It's a musical. And he stars alongside John Travolta. You got to see it then.
26: Oh, come on. We got to go. You gotta see awesome.
25: Sandy. You know what I mean? Polo?
28: Do it.
25: I forget. What did she say after that?
28: I don't know.
25: We saw Sam, do you still have the date when Polo said that? I've got to pull that and make that a sound.
26: I there. Have the date, but I can't find the sound.
25: Oh, I'll find it. Oh, no, that's easy. If you got the date, I'll find it. All right, I definitely want to hear from you on all of that. We've got a big show coming your way today. I do want to start, however, with the voting thing. And I say the voting thing because we've been following this very, very closely. Are there going to be special rules when it comes to mail-in balloting, or can the mail-in balloting just continue the way president or the way that previous administrations allowed it to happen, which is do whatever you want to do as long as you get the right answer in the election? That's my perception. When you see Pennsylvania changing rules without legislature approval, when you see Michigan doing weird things, when you see Georgia doing odd things in the election, Arizona, Maricopa County specifically doing odd things, I've got some questions. So the president stepped in, did an executive order about how mail-in ballots will be handled. You got to be able to verify it this way, that way, the other way. The post office will actually do the verification, which makes sense. They're the ones that deal with the mail. Well, there is an update on this. Judges are involved now. I think that after the Supreme Court the other day made a ruling that said, well, no, he can continue doing this, but procedurally you can bring another case because there is no harmed party yet. Maybe you will be a harmed party eventually, but you're not right now. Well, here's the latest from 13 News. WOWK 13 News. A judge removes one hurdle for Trump mail voting order as states file new challenge before the midterms. Written by a bunch of people from the Associated Press, so it might be fake news. A federal judge on Wednesday, today, lifted a major obstacle to President Donald Trump's executive order limiting mail voting, even as Democratic state officials filed a new court challenge with the midterm elections fast approaching. The fresh round of legal wrangling comes just 2 days after the Supreme Court handed down a procedural ruling in Trump's favor and could mean the issue lands before the high court again before the pivotal contest for control of Congress. The first mailed ballots are set to be sent out next week. U.S. District Judge Indira Talwani in Boston agreed to lift an order prohibiting the U.S. Postal Service from carrying out Trump's order for November's election. She wrote that she was compelled to do so after the Supreme Court's conservative majority ruled that a similar injunction she granted in a separate case was premature. Yeah, she's in trouble anyway. We already knew who she was. We had her number. Again, love you, Boston. Love you. But you've got a bunch of idiot judges, a bunch of idiot mayors, a bunch of idiot legislators. Just here to tell you. Talwani nevertheless said the executive order could unleash chaos and referred to it as likely unconstitutional. Of course, she doesn't say why it's likely unconstitutional. She just says, I'm me. I said so. What are you going to do about it? Basically what she's saying. The administration can now move forward and implement a postal service rule published late Friday. It would require states to follow a uniform envelope style for mail ballots and to give the Postal Service a list of voters eligible to receive them. The new lawsuit filed by about two dozen democratically controlled states against the U.S. Postal Service marked a new phase in the high-stakes litigation. It came after Supreme Court ruled against them in a separate case but did not say Trump's order was legal. Let me just jump in here. Think about it. All these states run by Democrats are scared to death that only those allowed to legally use a mail-in ballot use them. That you actually prove who you are, make sure it's the right size, make sure the name and the signature all match up. They are scared to death because they know the gig is up. If these provisions are in place for the midterms, you might get an actual correct outcome in the midterms. Not some overnight by tomorrow 200,000 votes showed up. Not some, hey, he's winning, but then tomorrow he's losing by 11,000 votes. No, no. This is going to be, you're only going to get mail-in ballots from people who are allowed to vote in this country, first of all, and who secondly prove that they're citizens and that they are the person who's voting on this ballot. Why is that so complicated? Why is that at all controversial? I don't think it is. The high court majority found the initial Democratic lawsuit was premature, but that it was before the Republican administration issued a rule governing Postal Service delivery of mail ballots. Election officials warned it'll be possible to implement before the first wave of mail ballots are sent out next week. Quote, across the country, states are already deep into preparations for the 2026 elections. Now, at the last moment, the federal government is attempting to meddle in those preparations and potentially threaten countless Americans' right to vote. New York Attorney General Letitia James, between meals, said, one of the 25 Democratic attorneys general filing the lawsuit said in a statement, USPS has no authority to decide who can and cannot vote by mail, she said while swallowing her dessert. So the thing with Letitia James is she's scared to death that her job would be in peril if we actually counted the real votes, and that Hochul would be in peril if we counted the real votes, and that the entire makeup of this very blue state run by a bunch of losers who are a bunch of mobsters, she's scared that she'll lose the power that she's accrued. Remember, this is the same disgusting person that ran for election that she's going to get, Donald Trump. She's going to get him. She tried to get his businesses, tried to get $400 million out of him, tried to get him convicted of all sorts of stuff. She is a bad person. She only has the job, I believe, because we don't know what the real vote count is. And that looks like we're going to. Now, we're already, what do we say? Say, what is it, 70 days, 75 days until the midterm elections? Ask one of your AI, how many days to the midterm elections? It's 70-something, maybe it's 70, something like that. I mean,
26: 69,
25: there you go. So 69 days to the midterm elections, and I think that's well enough time. Totally enough time. A due amount of time, whatever you want to say. Over 2 months. To make sure that the Postal Service is only processing legal mail-in ballots that are done right, in the right shape, in the right size, in the right form, verified signatures to the actual ballot. This is not difficult. It's ample time, some would say. Your thoughts about this? Now, do you have some sort of issue about making sure mail-in ballots are legal, lawful, and only done by citizens? If you do, I'd love for you to tell me why. Because calling it restrictions on voting, it's not a restriction. They're just the rules. You know, it's like saying going to the polling place is a restriction. No, it's not. That's how I vote. I go to the polling place and I vote. Well, that makes it way too difficult to vote. No, it doesn't. I get my car and I go to the polling place and then I vote. For some reason, we're acting like just making sure only citizens are voting and only people are voting in the actual name that they have. That's somehow a restriction. It's not. And it doesn't make it harder to vote. It just makes sure that you're following the rules. It would be like saying, well, calling balls and strikes makes it harder to play baseball. Well, tough. Those are the rules. That's the way it works. Now, some of you dorks are out there, you know, with T-ball. You're not counting balls and strikes. You're not counting outs. You're giving everybody a trophy. That's not the way the game's played. You like saying in basketball, we're only going to count every third basket you make. Why? I don't know. Just feel like it. It's too restrictive to count everyone. You're kind of dumb. 888-941-PAGS, 888-941-7247, joepags.com. Liz Collin at the bottom of the hour, part one, part two, next hour. Then actor, singer, and movie maker extraordinaire Robert Davi in hour number three. Make sure you stick around for that. Got to remind you about Incogni. 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I don't have people, you know, surveilling where I live and collecting my address or my social security number, my credit card number, my kids' names and their phone numbers, because I've got Incogni on my side. 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We're back after this.
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25: I'm glad to have you. Thanks. Do you think Derek Chauvin, the police officer convicted of murder in the George Floyd case, should he get a new trial? Should the charges be thrown out? Did they do it the wrong way? We're going to get into that and then some with Liz Collin at the bottom of the hour. Do not miss a second of that, because she has some information that I have not heard before. And in fact, we also get into Minnesota Mao, which is sort of a name they're using for Tim Walz. Meantime, I'm going to tell you about Lean by Brickhouse. 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It is not a GLP-1. 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You don't have to go to the doctor and get a script. No, this is a great supplement that you add to your daily routine to get yourself in the best shape of your life. Now, you got to add this to your exercise routine, a sensible diet, but this is what it does. 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Let me tell you about, actually, I was going to go into Minnesota a little bit more, but instead, we've got some calls coming in from Minnesota. Dan specifically. What's going on, Dan? Talk to me.
14: Hey, Joe. Hey, I wanted to talk about, Derek Chauvin.
25: Yes.
14: According to the internet sources, he's 5'9". And again, according to the internet sources, George Floyd is 6'7". Some of them say 6'6". So the body weight, disparity got to be at least 80 pounds. And
25: I hadn't heard that Chauvin was 5'9". I know that George Floyd is listed as 6'6", like 240. I thought Chauvin was close to the same height, because it just looked like it when he was standing up, but I have no idea. So you're saying he had to do that to control him?
14: Well, I'm saying that's what he was trained to do. And again, if the internet sources are correct, if you go ahead and do a Bing search or something, it'll come out that he's 5'9". So if that's true, that's what I'm basing everything on. I mean, how else would you control somebody except for using the tools you were trained to use?
25: All right. I mean, I'm not going to use the internet sources. I don't really care, to be honest with you. If he were 5'2" or 6'9", I mean, police are still trained a certain way to restrain people. And had they released the body cam video before, 2 months later, we would have all seen that George Floyd was having a hard time breathing just in the car. George Floyd wanted to come out of the car. He wanted to go. He said, yes, bring me to the ground. And he was saying he couldn't breathe before Chauvin even touched him. So at the end of the day, this thing was shoved down our throats by Keith Ellison, by Tim Walz. And I think Liz Collin has done a great job in covering it. Do you watch Alpha News?
14: Oh, yeah. No, well, it's not... Alpha News is a website, so you go in and you watch clips and you read articles.
25: Right, they do full-length movies, yeah, too, yeah.
14: Yeah, oh, yeah, no, absolutely, with Minnesota Mao was pretty good, as well as, a couple of the other titles. No, she's very good.
25: Yeah.
14: She's one of the few sources here in Minnesota. Hopefully everybody listening to you now will go on alphanews.org and check it out.
25: I'm with you. Dan, thank you. I appreciate that. Yeah, I mean, I'm not saying that the disparity in height, if there was one, wasn't a big deal. But I don't care if you're a 5'2" cop and the person you're trying to get a hold of is 6'7". I don't care if the cop is 6'7" and the person you're trying to get a hold of is 5'2". You have specific ways to restrain people. There were four police officers there. Allegedly in the manual, it said, put your knee in this part of the back and so on and so forth. But if we all saw the actual body cam, and all four of these cops had body cam on, if we would have seen the release of that body cam soon enough, then there probably would not have been these riots. They only let that one piece of video from a bystander taking a cell phone video. They didn't allow for all the body cam, and that changed everything in the case. Now, Liz is going to spell out how she says the lawyer of Derek Chauvin is laying out their case. They didn't do it right. They didn't go to a grand jury. That Keith Ellison was handed the case by Tim Walz. That was illegal, not the way to do it. And there are more reasons why this case might be brought back up. And what happens in Minnesota if they do let Chauvin out and give him another trial? And to get into all that and then some, Liz Collin, part one coming up after the break, part two next hour, and then Robert Davi on the program too. 888-941-PAGS, joepags.com. Stay right here.
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1: I mentioned this the other day. Derek Chauvin, the former police officer in Minneapolis, Minnesota, wants the charges dropped. I guess he thinks he's got enough information to get something going where he thinks he should be freed. Now, we've talked about this a lot since George Floyd died. And what we found out is that the medical examiner kind of agrees with Chauvin, if you're going to take the actual paperwork that came. And then there's this young lady, Liz Collin, Alpha News, of course. Go follow Liz everywhere. Liz, how are you? First of all, you good?
2: I'm doing well, Joe. How are you? Good to see you again. It's been a minute.
1: It has been a minute, and I appreciate you taking time out of your busy schedule. Derek Chauvin wants out. Now, we've all seen the video. Then when we saw the actual body cam that should have been released immediately, we saw a very different story. We know the medical examiner's report shows a ton of fentanyl in George Floyd's system. We know that Floyd was in the car, wanted to get out of the car. Chauvin had said he had his knee on his back. Somebody said it was on his neck. What do we know right now? Let's forget what Derek Chauvin wants, because we'll get into that in earnest in a second. But you, as the investigative journalist that broke most of this, what do we know? What killed George Floyd? Do we definitively know?
2: Yeah, you know, it's interesting. You have, and I know we're going to get into these significant developments. I actually think they're the most significant, frankly, in years in covering this case. But you have, within 12 hours of George Floyd's death, the medical examiner in this case, the Hennepin County Medical Examiner, Dr. Andrew Baker, who says that George Floyd died of cardiopulmonary arrest. That means he died of a heart attack.
1: Right.
2: That is something that was done within 12 hours. Rather than release that to the public, that autopsy, the official autopsy, what you have happen is several days pass, 5 days pass, and that autopsy is released on the same day as George Floyd's family releases their autopsy, the autopsy that they hired these outside medical experts to conduct. But keep in mind, Dr. Andrew Baker is the only doctor to ever do an actual official autopsy, to have the body of George Floyd to take a look at, and he died of a heart attack.
1: Well, let me ask you this then. How exactly do you convict a guy of killing him, cutting off the airway, knee to the neck, if he died of a heart attack? How do you make that correlation if you're convicting him in a courtroom?
2: Not only does cardiopulmonary arrest appear first in the autopsy, also you have no asphyxiation, no life-threatening injuries. That all is included in that official autopsy, again, within 12 hours of George Floyd's death. So that is a very good question. And I think these developments that took place last week in this court filing, Joe, shed some more light about what was going on behind the scenes. And basically now you have Chauvin's new attorney, Greg Joseph is his name, calling these charges illegal, and essentially Derek Chauvin's trial a fraud.
1: Wow. It is Liz Collin. Go and check out Alpha News. Go follow them right now. But what is the actual website? And I want them to follow you on X, but what is the actual website? Is it alphanews.com?
2: Alphanews.org, and you can also go to thefallofminneapolis.com for the very latest on this case as well.
1: Got to go and check that out. What were the revelations last week that made everybody go, this is going to be a problem?
2: Yeah, I mean, I do think it's very revealing, and it doesn't just affect Derek Chauvin's case here, Joe. So now we have the ball back in the hands of the Hennepin County court system with this brand new petition. It's the third post-conviction relief petition filed now, but not just about Chauvin. This is about Tu Tao, Alex King, Thomas Lane. Again, this is all supposed to be on Derek Chauvin, but it's four cops at the end of the day that were there that day, right? May 25th, 2020, for this so-called murder of George Floyd. But we've also found this same charging decision was made in connection to at least 10 other cases in Minnesota. I think people might be listening and wondering, gosh, how are they charging all these cops in Minnesota? It's been happening at a rapid clip ever since Attorney General Keith Ellison kind of took over as the AG. And this shed some light on this. So basically what you have happen, Hennepin County prosecutors back then, after May 25th, 2020, they say that they cannot find enough evidence to charge the three other cops at all. They're not comfortable charging those three other officers. And they don't support charging Derek Chauvin with this most serious charge, second-degree murder.
1: Right.
2: This is when you have Governor Tim Walz insert himself. He takes the case and then gives it to the Attorney General, Keith Ellison. Now, what's interesting is under state law, that is not allowed to happen. You basically have to have this in writing that this case is going to be transferred. That didn't happen. And also under state law, You have to have a grand jury indict Chauvin. That did not happen. It's the attorney general who just days later then charges him with second degree murder. Again, the most serious search here. And again, according to state law, you have to have a grand jury do that indictment. And we found in many other cases involving police officers that also did not happen in Minnesota.
1: I want those watching and listening to understand that this case was a case that blew up like this because you've got an attorney general, Keith Ellison, who is anti-cop. He is pro-Antifa. I'm not being insulting. He is literally anti-cop. He's the same guy that was on a conference video that you probably have seen with Karen Bass and somebody else, where he literally says, if the person who was raped doesn't have the suspect there anymore, the rapist is already gone, they should call a counselor, not a police officer. This is that same guy who held that Antifa pamphlet. This is the same guy whose son was on the city council as they stripped money away from policing in Minneapolis. So this is a guy we know is historically anti-cop. Most people around the country that are watching and listening to Liz had no idea it went beyond Derek Chauvin and the three other cops that were there that day. He's been systematically going after police officers.
2: Yes, and in fact, this very situation here, Joe, was argued in a case that the charges were dropped against a Minnesota state trooper just recently. Somebody discovered a grand jury was not used, and guess what? This was a Minnesota state trooper, again, charged with murder in Minnesota, and the charges were dropped, and that was Mary Moriarty leading that prosecution. But this, according to state law, has to go to a grand jury. So keep in mind, Joe, this grand jury, in theory, would have been able to see the evidence here, the maximal restraint technique, the MRT, you know, the trained MPD technique, all of the body camera footage that was kept from the public for 2.5 months.
1: Right.
2: If you remember, there's a reason we were only allowed to see that viral cell phone video, despite all four officers having their body cameras on that day. You would have seen Thomas Lane calling for an ambulance that happened.
1: Yes.
2: 36 seconds after George Floyd himself asked to be laid on the ground, how Floyd was talking about how he couldn't breathe before Chauvin is even there. But instead, as Chauvin's new attorney here, Greg Joseph, lays out, instead, this is a show trial that follows. They're very selective. In fact, if you remember, MRT was not allowed in Derek Chauvin's trial. They said, they can't prove that he took part in the latest training that MPD did on MRT, so that's not allowed.
1: Wow.
2: You also have a witness who... It appears perjured herself in Chauvin's trial when she said she did not recognize the technique that Chauvin was using. So, just reading one clip here, a short from the petition, the political fruits of this unlawful prosecution have shaped the trajectory of this state and the world. So those words appear in this new petition, Joe.
1: If they were to get, I know that he wants the convictions thrown out. I don't know that he's going to get that, but he may get an appeal. I guess you would have to throw out the convictions to get the appeal. But if that were to happen, what would happen in the streets of Minneapolis? And let me give you a quick example of why I'm asking this. There were rumors, and we don't have this on hard copy, but it's been backed up by several sources, that Chief Justice John Roberts said, we can't do anything about 2020. We can't take these cases. If we do, we'll have riots in the street. Allegedly, that was said. I don't know if it's true or not, but it feels kind of right. Is there pressure on the judicial branch, the judiciary, I should say, in Minnesota to not listen to Derek Chauvin's appeal? They already, according to you, incorrectly and illegally didn't have a grand jury, incorrectly and illegally handed it to the attorney general. So already on those two alone, they could throw out the conviction and he could go, up for trial again. But if they were to say, yes, we're going to throw out the convictions and do the appeal, would there be a fear of that decision that the streets would burn again?
2: Yeah, I mean, I've been saying for years that somebody needs to have moral courage in Minnesota to
1: yes.
2: do the right thing here. And you see what they're trying to do is attack the state charges really first. Again, people just say, why can't President Trump just issue a pardon here? Well, it's not that easy. That would take care of this federal sentence, but that's
1: right.
2: running concurrently with the state sentence. So in theory, they don't want him to be moved back here to a prison. It's hard for me to predict what would happen in Minnesota. If I was able to do that, maybe I would move, but no, I'm still here. And it's hard to say, but I do think that I've just heard through the work that we've done over at Alpha News, just trying to bring more of this truth to light, that if the

0: back, they all would be dead. That didn't happen. And not releasing the body cam is so nefarious and so purposeful for exactly what they were trying to do. I don't think they set up the George Floyd situation that day, but it didn't take them but 2 seconds, Liz, to say this is the one we can use to change the state forever. Were they successful, or is the state going to bounce back from this ever?
1: I mean, the state has been changed. There is no doubt about that. And again, you have the perfect people in the perfect places in positions for that to play out, whether it's Governor Walz, whether it is Minneapolis Mayor Jacob Frey, whether it is the Attorney General Keith Ellison. Just another line from that petition, Joe, because Hennepin County's unlawful charges against Mr. Chauvin were not severe enough for the mob, Walz referred the case to Keith Ellison, who signed and e-filed a second unfounded complaint against Derek Chauvin that included the murder charge it wanted. So again, the mob is even mentioned in so many of the court documents here. So what does that tell you?
0: Well, when do we get a result? When do we get an answer? Do they have a certain amount of time to say yes or no to the petition?
1: Yeah, so this judge, Paul Scoggin is his name, the Hennepin County judge. He has 45 days to reply to this petition. And, you know, this, he has already denied some petitions in the past. This thing could, frankly, go all the way to the U.S. Supreme Court. We are doing more stories in the days ahead at Alpha News to shed more light on what's been happening to law enforcement in these other cases as well, that I think will be pretty enlightening for folks to follow.
0: Did all the businesses come back, Liz? I know there was a fear initially, and there was hundreds, if not thousands, of businesses that were burned to the ground or either scared out of town. Have they come back? Are people feeling safer coming back? Or is it still sort of a ghost town when it comes to the necessities and the normal businesses you would see in a metropolitan area?
1: Yeah, I would say absolutely. It's been changed forever. No, they have not come back. In fact, I think things can continue, sadly, to get worse. I mean, if people are following news out of Minneapolis, I think it's been well over now 200 windows smashed just within the last few days of cars just randomly on the streets of Minneapolis. And we continue to do interviews over at Alpha News with Minneapolis business owners leaving, fleeing the city. So frustrated with what they're seeing on a daily basis. Just a gal last week I was talking to, she described what sounded to me like a third world country. And this is in the very popular uptown area in Minneapolis. So no, I think that the city is forever changed from these lies.
0: Beijing Tim. I know people call him Tampon Tim and everything else. Minnesota Mao. That's a new one that I've seen. This guy, I believe, is an actor. And here's what I mean. He's from Nebraska, pretended he was in a certain level in the armed forces, pretended he carried weapons of war in war, went to China an inordinate amount of times. I've gone once to adopt my daughter Gia, have never been back after 15, 16 years, don't care to go back. Tim Walz seemed to go there all the time. I have no idea. Have you been able to, through your investigative reporting, find out what the real connection is there? Is there something there with Tim Walz who puts on this folksy Minnesota accent? He's just a lumberjack. You know, he tries to be this guy, but he's not. He really appears to me, this is my opinion, to have some not good connection, for lack of a better term, not good connection with China. It's unusual, isn't it?
1: Oh, absolutely. It's actually the subject of our latest documentary over at Alpha News, MinnesotaMao.com, MinnesotaMao.com. And
0: go
1: you
0: there,
1: hear
0: yeah.
1: from someone who accompanied Tim Walz to China. So again, it's 20 or 30 times. They came out and said 30 times that he traveled there. He said, no, just a little bit over 20. Either way, that is
0: it's a lot,
1: inordinate
0: yeah.
1: amount of time to be traveling, to be traveling to China. But there is so much in that documentary about so much of that Maoism and really, you know, the communism that we've seen throughout the state of Minnesota, these ideologies, frankly, that it seems that the governor has embraced. And I think that we've documented, we're one of the very few media sources in Minnesota to document his lies for years, frankly, and the national media finally shed some light on that when he was the VP pick for Kamala Harris. So it's hard to say. At one point, the DOJ, they seemed very focused on Governor Walz, and that seems to have kind of gone to the wayside. And perhaps that's why he stopped running for a third term here in Minnesota. And I think there's a reason for that as well. And that's why Amy Klobuchar has taken his place.
0: That's it for part one of my special interview with Liz Collin from Alpha News. Go to alphanews.org. Part two next hour on the Joe Pag Show. Stay right here.
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0: Always great to have Liz Collin on from alphanews.org. 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MinnesotaMau.com is that documentary they're doing, or that they posted now, over about Tim Walz and his connection to China. It's weird, because they say he's gone 30 times, and the Walz office, I guess, said, no, it's more like 20 or 25. Because that's so much better if you only went to Communist China 20 or 25 times. Here's more on the story that she alluded to about broken windows in Minneapolis. And this is from alphanews.org, so make sure you go to the website. You can go read this for yourself. At least 87 vehicles damaged in widespread Minneapolis window smashing incidents, according to police. MPD says officers responded to reports of vehicles being damaged in several areas of the city. You just got a nice car. Somebody's just blowing the window out. Just blowing the window out because the city is run by idiots. Jacob Fry is an idiot. I think the police chief is out. Something happened with the police chief, but he's an idiot. The O'Hara guy, whoever's in there now, can't be much better. The attorney general's an idiot. The lieutenant governor's an idiot. The governor's an idiot. Look, there's no really good argument against what I just said. Right? Just saying mean things, you're being ad hominem. Nope. I think they're idiots. At least 87 vehicles were damaged across Minneapolis in a series of incidents reported Friday morning, according to a statement from the Minneapolis Police Department. It's obtained by Crime Watch Minneapolis, by the way. I guess they didn't just report it. MPD says officers responded to reports of vehicles being damaged in several areas of the city, with damaged vehicles being reported in 9 separate incidents. While some incidents involved similar suspect vehicles, there was no single vehicle or suspect description common to all the incidents. Well, I don't believe that. You think a bunch of different people all at once said, you know, today would be a good day to go out and just start blowing some windows out on cars. And they just all did it independent of each other. They never talked to each other. They didn't go online and say, let's do this. They didn't text each other. Because there are different suspect vehicle descriptions, suddenly the MPD thinks that they want to suggest there really isn't a connection. Let me tell you this. 87 windows being blown out in your city in one morning is bad enough. I don't really care if it's the same group of people doing it. There's obviously a problem. There's an epidemic with crime. If that's something that you woke up to and you try to go to work or take your kids to school, whatever else is going on, Minneapolis has to raise its game. Minnesota has to raise its game. You've got a chance with Demuth and also with, I hope I'm saying that right, also with Michelle Tafoya. You've got a real chance here. You do. Your legislature is very, very close to teetering back to the red. You got a chance, Minnesota. So do you, Michigan. Not so sure, Massachusetts, but I hope. California, step up and be heard, too. Keep it here. Part 2 next hour.
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19: A settlement in the billions. I'm Lisa Lacera, Fox News. Facebook and Instagram parent company Meta agrees to pay up to $18 billion to multiple states who sued over teen social media addiction.
20: Meta does not admit wrongdoing in the settlement, but will now change how Facebook and Instagram operate for teens and make stronger efforts to flag and remove users under 13 years old. Those specifics include better age verification, usage limits, data collection limitations, modes, nighttime access restrictions. School modes required breaks in usage, drawing praise from anguished parents who've demanded these changes for years.
19: Fox's Claudia Cowan in Oakland, California. In a blog post, the company urged competitor TikTok and YouTube to put similar safeguards in place. The settlement still needs the approval of a judge. A military judge has set a June 2028 trial date for accused 9/11 mastermind Khalid Sheikh Mohammed and three others, 18 months later than the January 2027 start that prosecutors requested. The judge ruling the additional time is needed to resolve pretrial disputes, including over what evidence can be presented at trial. Khalid Sheikh Mohammed was arrested in Pakistan in 2003 and has been held at Guantanamo Bay ever since. At least 160 people killed, hundreds more missing after massive flash floods on the Nepal-China border.
18: The disaster unfolding in Rasuwa, near the border with Tibet. The U.S. Geological Survey says a landslide struck moments before. One theory, part of a glacier broke off, triggering an avalanche of ice and rock, which in turn caused the flood.
19: Fox's Jeff Paul. The Himalayans spanned several countries in South Asia. The steep slopes and valleys below were vulnerable to flooding and to landslides. 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
3: 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Also the podcast, the stream, all that stuff, along with Sam and Polo. It is the Joe Pags Show. Thanks. Appreciate you stopping by. Part two with Liz Collins at the bottom of the hour. We talk about the extensive trips and the large number of trips Tim Walz has taken to China. Why? And I also say, Liz, can you give us the actual amount of fraud as being alleged in Minnesota? Is it $9 billion? Is it $18 billion? And what about the Stop Nick Shirley Act, which is not really what it's called, in California, which basically says if you're an investigative journalist and you want to find out who's getting taxpayer money and you want to go there and question them and expose what it is that they are or aren't doing with that money, that could be a crime in California now. They just passed that. It won't stand up to Supreme Court muster. If it ever gets there, it should. But they're trying to stop the ability of the press, which is covered by the First Amendment, to go and actually do their jobs. Ask questions. Find out if government is allowing for fraud in places like Minnesota and California and Ohio and, I mean, fill in the blank. In every state, probably is some potential for fraud, but the blue states are really making it happen. So part two with Liz Collins at the bottom of the hour. Do not touch that dial. Keep it right here. Meantime, appreciate you checking out the podcast. Remember, there are two podcasts. One's the Joe Pags Show, and a lot of you are checking that out. We're in the top 20 or 30 or 40, depending on what day it is. And there's also Unshaken and Unafraid with Joe Pags, the longer form stuff where you can sit down, enjoy it for 20, 30, 40 minutes, and get all the information you want all in one shot. Just go and look for that, Unshaken and Unafraid, or just look up my name, Joe Pags, J-O-E space P-A-G-S, and find everything that we're laying down. There is an update out of Iran, and the update is still confusing. Now, keep in mind, this is from the AP, so it will, generally speaking, be anti-Trump in the way they put this out there. But this is a new one. It's about the Strait of Hormuz, if you can believe it. I know you can't believe it. Sam, can you believe that? Strait of Hormuz.
4: I'm shocked.
3: Or as the president calls it, the Hormuz Strait. Or as Marco Rubio calls it, the Straits. What? I'm just reporting the news. Sure. Iran warns a military ship ban in Hormuz under potential deal with Oman and other Middle East news. Okay, again from the AP. Iran won't allow military vessels to transit through the Strait of Hormuz under an agreement that the Islamic Republic is negotiating with Oman, Iran's deputy foreign minister said. The top diplomats of the two countries met to discuss managing commercial shipping traffic in the vital waterway, which remains largely shut down nearly 6 months after the Iran war began. Iran and Oman have reached a potential agreement for managing ship traffic in the Strait of Hormuz. It would exclude military vessels from traveling or traversing the vital waterway. Iranian foreign minister Kazem Gabajubadepabat told state television late Tuesday that commercial traffic into the Persian Gulf would pass through Iranian waters, while the outbound route would pass partly through the Iranian waters and partly through Oman's waters. He said the routes would be temporary, and that Iran and Oman must discuss a permanent maritime traffic plan within 30 to 60 days. U.S. President Donald Trump has threatened to bomb Oman if it gets in the way, and his administration opposes parts of the evolving deal. Qatar's prime minister is heading to Iran. And again, remember, Tucker Carlson thinks Qatar is the best thing on the earth. Some say Qatar, some say Qatar. You know what I mean? They say it like, you know what I mean, Sam? What am I supposed to say?
4: Qatar.
3: The one guy's name is Dabadu Jibadu.
5: I think that's right.
3: Pretty sure that's how you pronounce it. Hey, look at that. Pretty sure that's how they pronounce it. Sheikh Mohammed bin Abdul Rahman Al Thani, they should get a few more names in the Middle East, I think, is expected in Tehran for Thursday or on Thursday tomorrow for talks with Iranian officials on ways to de-escalate tensions and create the conditions conducive to dialogue, Qatar's foreign minister said on X, because everybody's allowed to be on X, I guess. The discussions confirmed by Tehran will also address freedom of navigation in the Strait of Hormuz and the need to return to the pre-war status quo, according to Mahed Al-Ansari, an agency spokesperson. And allegedly, the U.S. president is not in any hurry to resume talks with Iran. U.S. president told Al Jazeera over the phone on Wednesday that he believes the United States is winning very big as the conflict with Iran nears a six-month mark. I have no time schedule, whatever it takes, he told the Qatar-based broadcaster. In another interview Wednesday, Trump said he thinks that Iran's supreme leader, Ayatollah Mojtaba Khamenei, is very seriously wounded but not dead. Became the supreme leader after his father, Ayatollah Al-Khamenei, was killed in the start of the war. The younger Khamenei was badly wounded in the attacks and has remained out of the public view. There you go. There's your update. Yeah, I saw the president was making a round. Sam, did the president call us today? I was waiting by the phone.
5: No, I was too.
3: All right, let's get on that, because I see him all over the place today. At the end of the day, I don't know what's going on with the Strait of Hormuz. If it is what Robert Sherman told us last week, and I'm sure that it is, he's a great reporter from News Nation, then Iran owns the water up to 12 miles, and then Oman owns the water up to 12 miles. In one section of the Strait of Hormuz, it narrows down to 21 miles in width. In width. Why is there a D in that word? Width.
5: I don't know.
3: Width.
5: I blame the English.
3: And by the way, can I just say this? Joe Pags teaches you people how to speak. There is no such word as height. Anybody? Anybody have a question with that?
5: Oh, I hate it when people say that.
3: Height is not a word. Just going to put it out there, Paul. You know what I'm saying? I think you do.
6: It probably has become one, though.
3: I mean, it's a colloquialism. Some would say it's used a lot. But there's width, and there's length, and there's height. Height. There's a T at the end. It's not height. No matter how much you want it to be, just here to help. So the width of the Strait of Hormuz in its narrowest part between Oman and Iran is 21 feet. So if Iran has 12 and Oman has 12, then their actual footage, not footage, mileage off of the coast overlaps in that one section. So that, I don't know if there's some provision in international law that says, well, if they overlap like that, there's some area of that waterway that does become international waters by international law. I have no idea. But if it's not the case, I'm telling you, if there isn't some provision internationally, then whether we like it or not, Oman and Iran own that waterway. Now, let's say Oman is our friend. It's allegedly our ally, so why are they making a deal with Iran? I don't know. But let's say Oman is our friend. Oman can say, listen, you can use our part. If it's 21 in the smallest and most narrow part of the Strait of Hormuz, that means that they have 10.5 feet. And Iran has 10.5, not feet. I keep saying feet. It's miles, nautical miles. 10.5 nautical miles, and Iran has 10.5 nautical miles. That means Oman can say, listen, you could use our 10.5. Just stay away from the Iranian side. I mean, that would be a better deal. So maybe this is why the president didn't come on today. Or maybe he tried to, but I was busy. I was very busy working out today, Sam. Trump might have called me. Yeah. Who knows?
5: I mean, have you seen your guns?
3: Hello. Gun show. Anyway. Wow. So, if there's a deal to be made right now when it comes to the Strait of Hormuz, and I'm just a doofus on the radio, why wouldn't you get a hold of Oman and say, hey, let's make a deal. Keep that waterway open and we'll trade, you know, more fairly with you, or we'll give you most favored nation status or some crap. Give them something, and then we get to use that waterway, and Iran can pound sand. Quite literally. So I'm not really sure why that isn't what's going on. Just every time we hear anything about it, the strait is open. We have control of the strait. Everything is that they have no navy. They have no airline. They have no air force anymore. Nothing. They have nothing. But here they are making deals with Oman that might actually shut down the waterway to military vessels. How do you do that? How exactly do you do that? Because I'm here to tell you, if you tell the United States military you can't go through this waterway, it's almost like a challenge at that point. Oh, yeah, watch this. And again, I'm not the military mind here, but maybe they're saying that in the hopes that they will go through the waterway. And maybe there can be some sort of a, in their mind, and they're wrong, they can have some sort of attack on us. I say the smartest move would be, from here in Texas, not in the Middle East, but the smartest move would be, let's get with Oman, make sure that they're on our side, they're very friendly with us, and we make sure we take care of them somehow. And we'll keep that strait open, and all the shipping will be, military or otherwise, will be right through those 10.5 miles. Makes sense to me, but I'm just, again, like I said, I'm just a dork. Maybe I don't understand how it works. Maybe I have no idea how it works. I think that I'm probably onto something, though. Sam, call the president. You got his text, right?
5: Oh, yeah. We go way back.
3: I'd like to talk to him about it.
5: Okay. I will.
3: 888-941-PAGS. 888-941-7247. JoePags.com. Does what I just said make sense about us making a deal with Oman and telling Iran, kiss my ass? Does that make sense? Or do we want to sit back really and sort of armchair this and say, you know, it's okay if Oman and Iran make a deal to shut down the entire waterway, or try to anyway. And I don't know what the Omani military looks like. I'm sure it's not much. Not compared to us anyway. The Iranian military is very, very damaged at this point. And I don't know what they're going to do. But I'm here to tell you, the deal to be made sounds like it's with Oman that owns the other side of the strait. Love to hear your thoughts. 888-941-PAGS. 888-941-7247. JoePags.com. 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
0: Yeah. Hi, great to have you. Thanks. I appreciate you stopping by the Joe Pag Show. Part 2 with Liz Collin from Alpha News is coming up at the bottom of the hour. Don't miss that. And then next hour, going to be Robert Davi, the great actor. Make sure you stick around for that. He's got a lot going on right now. The Reagan movie is coming back out. If you didn't see it the first time, they're adding more time to it. Dennis Quaid played Reagan, and Robert Davi plays Leonid Brezhnev.
2: the Russian leader, the Soviet leader. So make sure you stick around for that. He's also in Tulsa King, which is what Sly Stallone is on. He stars in that. He's also, he's in many of your favorite movies from years gone by. He's got a new movie coming out called That's Amore, where he stars alongside John Travolta, and they both sing in the movie. Sam, they both sing in the movie.
13: I haven't seen John Travolta sing since like the '80s.
2: Since like Grease.
13: Right?
2: Didn't he have a hit song? Didn't he have a song that actually charted at some point? John Travolta, I feel like he did.
14: In the '70s?
2: Maybe in the '80s, the early mid '80s, something like that. I feel like he had a song.
14: I thought it was in the '70s, and it was like around the time when he had done, I think between that Bubble Boy movie he did and
2: which was horrible.
14: Welcome Back, Cotter.
2: It was a horrible movie.
14: Yeah.
2: I mean, I know that he had a song on the charts. I can't remember what it was. Very high voice for a guy. You figured that it wouldn't be that high. But, yeah, he does this with John Travolta. I can't wait to see that. It's not out yet. He said he's still editing it. But really, really cool conversation. A couple of Italian guys from New York sitting around talking. And, again, going in, I expected maybe 15 minutes. We did like 40. And we'll post that entire thing over on YouTube later. You'll get a good chunk of it today here on the program. Meantime, let me go to the phone lines. They talked about the Strait of Hormuz. They talked about Iran trying to work with Oman to shut down the strait to military vessels, which they can't really do. The whole thing is very confusing to me. Let me go to Jim, who's in Minnesota. Jim, what's on your mind? Hi.
15: Joe, how you doing?
2: Living the dream, so, Jim. Talk to me.
15: If I'm at the podium in the United Nations or wherever it matters here, freedom of navigation through the Strait of Hormuz is not optional. It's the lifeblood of the global economy and a core American interest. Iran does not get a veto over it. So I think we have a straightforward solution. The U.S., with every capable ally that still believes in open seas, needs to stand up a naval multinational escort force, declare a protected transit corridor, and if Tehran tries to test that, we deal with them with overwhelming force.
2: Well, I don't know if you know more about the way it works than I do. You might, because I'm not an expert on international waters. What about what I just said? If the international policy is you've got 12 nautical miles off your coast, and so Iran has 12 and Oman has 12, but the most narrow part of the Strait of Hormuz is 21 nautical miles, how can you say there's any international waters there at all? Is there some provision that says there is?
15: I don't know if there is, but at this point, I don't care.
2: Yeah, they no, I'm with you. No, you got it, Jim. I just wonder what people think of the idea I had that we should be dealing with Oman. Why not? You know what I mean? And again, I'm not saying that I'm the be-all, end-all on this. I'm just trying to use logic and addition and arithmetic. If you get 12 and each get 12 and it's only 21, then they would overlap and there is no international water there. I mean, I'll have to look it up during the second part of the interview with Liz that you're going to be getting in about 5, 6 minutes, 7 minutes, something like that. But I'd like to know how that works. Maybe we'll have to get somebody who's an expert on international navigation through waterways. I don't know. There's got to be something in international law that says if they overlap, then there are 3 miles in the middle that you're allowed to use or something, unless they literally own it because they happen to be there. I don't know. Let me go back at it. Steve, Kansas City, what's on your mind? Hi.
16: Here's the way you're going to solve this, is that we're going in there, we're running it. We're running it, and because it's not tyranny either, because when we run it, we'll also make it safe for all the other nations of the world to go through there. Right. You're not going to make any agreement worth 5 cents with Oman. Those are Islamic countries, Joe. The Western mindset does not understand the jihad of the Islam, we're seeing them as we talk, they're taking over our country. It should be treason that America go into this a little off the subject, but it relates to that, with the Islamic mindset, that America go in there and start dictating everything that a whole city of 8, 10, 12, however many million people there is. But they need to go in there, and we can't fight these wars and just halfway. We got to go in and win. And we're in control now.
2: Well, let me ask you this, Steve. How would you, and again, I'm not on the side of Iran. I'm just going to use an example here. How would you feel if Iran showed up in the Gulf of America and said, we're running it now?
16: They'd be blown up.
2: No, I hear you, but stop. Stay, hold on. That's ours. The Gulf of America is ours. I think you and I agree to that. The coast of the Atlantic Ocean, the Pacific Ocean off of our coast is ours. You're literally saying, let's just go to Iran and Oman and tell them we're taking it. I mean, you feel okay with that? But you wouldn't feel okay with them taking over the Gulf.
16: There's one difference. They're free to come in there as long as they're not causing any trouble. They're come in to do trade, and they can come in and out. We're taking over in the sense that we are keeping this thing safe for trade. But they're free to come in there, Joe, and it's the same thing. It's not even so much that we own this as much as we got to run it. We got to take control of it because we got bad guys in here, rotten people that are keeping the nations of the world from hurting, not just the United States.
2: Steve, I hear you and I appreciate you. I don't think that you got my example because now you're saying you can come in, do trade, and be nice. But no, you're saying the United States should take over the Strait of Hormuz, which it clearly has not. I'm going to be the truth teller. I'm a conservative. I have great affinity for Trump. Voted for him 3 times. I think he's great. The Strait of Hormuz is not open. It's not open the way that it was before the war. And we don't have control of it. Do we have operational control of it? Sure. Are we able to stop drones from attacking ships that decide to go through because we said go through? Not so far. Because 12 people were killed on ships that dared to go through. So do I want us to take it over and make it a free passageway for people? Yes, I would like to see that happen. Has it happened yet? I don't think so. And I want to be able to say, Strait of Hormuz is open. It's open because we control it. I don't think we have that control of it. We have control of the ports, clearly where Iran is not able to do its trade. We are hurting them economically. We've hurt them militarily big time. Big time. But do I believe the Strait of Hormuz is open like it was before the war? No, I don't. And now you're hearing about Iran and Oman trying to make a deal. I say talk to Oman and tell them either you're on our side or you're not. You're either with us or you're against us. You can't be making a deal with the enemy that's across the way from you. 888-941-PAGS, 888-941-7247, joepags.com. Liz Collin, part two next.
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2: Now part two of my special interview with Liz Collin from alphanews.org. 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Go there and check out all the information on this guy. When I went, I realized I felt the surveillance. I felt they were watching this American talk show host. And what is he going to do here? And they showed me the best parts of Beijing they could. Didn't see what was really going on with the poverty and everything else. I can imagine that if you're going to go 20, 30 plus times, they know exactly that you're going again. Yeah. They might be inviting you back to go some more, and you probably have a pretty good relationship. I did not have a good relationship with the Chinese Communist Party. It sounds like Walz does. Do you expose all of that?
13: Oh, absolutely. In fact, you hear from folks who see him collecting these little red books. They talk about how he can't get enough of them.
2: Wow.
13: That he's collecting dozens and dozens of them. And that's in the documentary as well. And in fact, Governor Walz has never really said anything negative about China. That's difficult to find. Even in early newspaper clippings back from his time in Nebraska, he talks about how he's never been treated better. And it's just incredible the hosts that they are to keep him coming back. And he's sort of just given all kinds of souvenirs and free travel. And he talks about that very openly in those early days in Nebraska. And then as he, ascends kind of to his congressional seat there in Mankato, that kind of goes quiet. But what's interesting is kind of the outside money that has poured into his races over the years that nobody seems to have been able to trace as well. And we've done some of that reporting over at Alpha News too.
2: MinnesotaMau.com, MinnesotaMau.com. Go check that out. Also go to alphanews.org and make sure you follow Liz and Alpha News over on X and elsewhere. Amy Klobuchar is from there, right? So she is Minnesota Amy. She is, some have told me, a favorite daughter, even though she's just about as radical as Walz. But she's also the woman that'll drink a beer at 6 a.m. at the Minnesota State Fair. So she's sort of like next door neighbor Amy. How dangerous is it if she becomes the governor? Is she as radical as Walz is?
13: You know, for my time as a reporter in Minnesota, more than 20 years now, I've actually interviewed Senator Klobuchar several times back when I was in the mainstream media and she would talk to me. Now I kind of get a no comment if we reach out,
2: right.
13: reach out on stories. But she's been very quiet on the fraud situation. In fact, I think there was some work done that she has not issued one single press release about fraud in her time as a U.S. senator. So it's tough because I do feel there's this groundswell that they want a change. And you see Amy distancing herself certainly from Walz, even during the primaries. Interesting. I think, you know, you probably saw the video, Joe. He was golfing in Canada, essentially, there on the border. Which was really quite entertaining, but staying as far away as possible. And I'm guessing that is on purpose.
2: Yes.
13: That Senator Klobuchar does not want to be seen with him. But I don't know. I mean, she has not, you know, stepped in on so many subjects, and so much has been allowed to happen here. And she's been a senator the entire time. So I don't know how you could really expect anything much different under her leadership as governor.
2: Well, they debate. Is it DeMuth? How does she pronounce her name? Lisa DeMuth? How does she say it?
13: Damuth. Yep.
2: Damon. Okay. So, all right. So will they debate? And in the debate, one would assume that the fraud has to be brought up. And I don't even know what the number of the fraud is. I'll ask you that in a second. So I think the first time we spoke, it was 8 or 9 billion. Now it might be 18 billion. I have no idea how many billion dollars in fraud there is out of Minnesota. But I mean, she'll have to address that at some point. No, the people of Minnesota, I would guess, want a governor that will stop the fraud.
13: Yeah, I mean, to me, that seems to be the number one issue that we hear about on a daily basis. And seems that the polling reflects that as well, that fraud is such a big issue. I think they both kind of said individually that they will debate. There has been nothing planned. There's nothing on the calendar as far as we're aware just yet. But you see Senator Klobuchar is clearly doing a lot of touring of the state, going to a lot of small towns and doing photo ops and whatnot. But yeah, keeping her distance really from Governor Walz, that's for sure. The state fair, that starts tomorrow, Thursday here. And we expect that we will be in full campaign swing by then. And we'll see her there as well. So, and Lisa Damuth, no stranger to any of this either. She's the House Speaker in Minnesota, but just offering something different, which it seems a lot of people are ready for.
2: Will Amy Klobuchar drink a beer and have like fried ice cream tomorrow? She tries that thing. She's just as normal. I'm a Minnesotan. Watch this, you know, at 6 a.m. is there anything to, please tell me there's nothing to this, that Klobuchar, should she win, God forbid, could then appoint Walz to her Senate seat? That can't happen, can it?
13: Well, technically, yes, it can. But this is what I think is interesting. We've been hearing some rumblings that Walz is moving out of the state of Minnesota. Some states don't want him, from what we've also heard.
2: I would guess,
13: around here. But it's kind of this cozy relationship now, it seems like, with Angie Craig. She lost.
2: Yeah.
13: Congresswoman Angie Craig lost to Peggy Flanagan for that Senate seat that Tina Smith is vacating. So the thought is perhaps, you know, it could go to Angie Craig. Our Secretary of State, Steve Simon, I know is another name that's kind of in the running. So Walz has kind of said that he's done with politics, but he's said a lot of things before that are not true.
2: He's not
13: so it's difficult to say.
2: But he'll be done if he's in prison. We'll see if the fraud catches up to him. It is Liz Collin. Go to Liz Collin over on X. Go to Alpha News on X, alphanews.org. MinnesotaMow.com is the website. Talk to me about Peggy Flanagan, who had the We Support Trans Kids with a knife on it. She puts on a burqa and a hijab when she feels like it. She's just sort of like this nut job person. What's going to happen between her and Michelle Tafoya? Is that a real chance for a Republican to win that seat?
13: Oh, I think so. Absolutely. They're saying the best chance in nearly two decades here in Minnesota. The two women could not be more different on their stances on the issues. That's for sure. If you head actually over to alphanews.org, we have a long list of different stories we've done on Peggy Flanagan and her radical stances. And in fact, sometimes more radical than Tim Walz, at least publicly. Wow. And she actually plays a prominent role in that Minnesota Mao, new documentary as well. Some very revealing clips when it comes to her stance. Remember, she believes that when children tell us who they are, it's our job as parents to believe them. Those were her words at a press conference not that long ago, wearing that shirt
0: with a knife on it.
2: I don't get it. What is her background? Is she from Minnesota? How did she get so radical?
0: She is from St. Louis Park, grew up in a suburb. She embraces sort of this Native American heritage, even with her last name of Flanagan. So that kind of became a new thing.
2: That's Native American, about as much as Warren is, right? I mean,
0: It kind of became her thing when we all get wrapped up in identity politics for some bizarre reason in Minnesota years ago. But she stood at the state legislature. I believe she was on a school board at one point, but kind of has ascended the different political ranks in the DFL in Minnesota.
2: It is Liz Collin. Go and check out everything Liz does. Let me ask you directly. Do we know how much fraud there is? Because I believe you said $9 billion once. Then we heard it might be double that. Do we have a number, or is it so big we don't know yet?
0: You know, and I should mention, too, before we move on to fraud, Peggy Flanagan is the current lieutenant governor. So this is the number two of Governor Walz, in case.
2: So she's on the hook, too. If this fraud starts from the top down, she could be implicated, too. How much is it? Do we know? Yes.
0: Well, so that number, $9 billion, seems to be substantiated very, very clearly. Joe Thompson, long time with the U.S. Attorney's Office, he is no longer there, but worked on these cases for years.
2: Right.
0: And it was actually, in fact, the person basically in front of the cameras, bringing so much of this to light very early on with Feeding Our Future and other cases that he worked. And I actually think, he said basically $9 billion could be as much as 20. This is still currently going on. I just want people to think like Nick Shirley didn't roll into town and this is like over now. In fact, I'll just tell you a quick story about today, Joe. There was a search warrants executed at several homes in the South Metro. One happened to be at a long time, something that we were aware and reported on, this neighborhood in Savage, Minnesota, traced to inside, there's a Somali transportation company and a food service company inside this address in Savage as well. So search warrants just executed today. Doesn't appear to be connected to the Somali businesses, but in fact, a shooting that took place just a few weeks ago at a park in Edina, Minnesota. So just so much fraud.
2: Wow.
0: So much of this still very much out in the open. Three luxury cars at that address. Neighbors have been suspicious for a very long time, and there's several homes in that neighborhood that all of these neighbors are watching. And this isn't just one neighborhood. We get emails, I would say, daily at El

0: a Republican by the name of Ron Schutz running against Ellison this time around. And I would say of all the polls, these polls seem to indicate that a Republican has a real shot here. It's amazing to me it's actually as close as it is, I'm going to be honest, with everything we know about Attorney General Keith Ellison. But that race is certainly one to watch this November.
1: Is there any implication that Ellison did know? Are we there yet?
0: Again, I don't know how you could say he doesn't. Remember, he accepted money at one point from some of the folks wrapped up in some of the fraud. These are a lot of the people are in his close circle. I mean, he has tried to distance himself at every turn, but the facts lead right back to him kind of again and again. And he's had quite a bit, I guess, some budget cuts that have happened at his office as well, laying off some attorneys. But you could really tell in his office, in his 8 years there now, the focus, charging cops, not going after fraudsters. Wow. That was very clear with his priorities, no doubt about that.
1: It is Liz Collin. Liz, before I let you go, and thanks for all the time today, got to ask you, I don't know Nick Shirley. I've had the guy David Hoke on, who was with Nick Shirley in Minnesota exposing a lot of this fraud. But Nick appears to be a guy who is very much like you, very much like me when I was a journalist back in the day, where we just want to get the truth. We want to get the real story. So it's so bothersome to these radical leftist governments that California just passed something. It's not called the Stop Nick Shirley Act, but we're calling it that, which basically squelches your ability to go and undercover investigate addresses and fake businesses and front for fraud. That literally becomes like a criminal charge in the state of California now. You think this is going to quickly go to the Supreme Court and be blown out because of the First Amendment? It's got to be, right?
0: I hope so. Yeah, it's crazy. I was also thinking, though, that I would be better. He has got better hair, and it would be so much easier for me if I could just wear a hoodie every day. So I have nothing but respect for Nick Shirley. But I think it's great, everything that he has exposed, not only Minnesota, but all across the country. But actually, it's interesting. It's not easy work. I mean, we've been threatened with lawsuits over at Alpha News for doing a lot of the same things for years here. The police called on us. They will do everything they can to keep this hidden. And we do kind of have a population in Minnesota that, it's kind of this complacent attitude that, okay, somebody else is going to speak up and do something and say something. So we were thankful that Nick came in and made the splash that he did. But yeah, this can't be illegal. I mean, that is absolutely wild. And obviously, yeah, look at why they're trying to keep him quiet and keep him out of California.
1: I don't know the exact split I don't know the exact split in Minnesota, but you said that the Speaker of the House is now the nominee for the Republicans. Is the House of Representatives in Minnesota Republican?
0: Yeah, so actually we've had, people say this is such a blue state, but not at all. I mean, this is basically a tie at this point with Republicans and Democrats. And again, I think that the thought is that they can capitalize on a lot of this, fraud and whatnot. And the Republicans have done a lot of good work this year at trying to appoint some new people into some different positions to get kind of this, a nonpartisan look at fraud. And this is by no means a blue state. There are people here with common sense. I do say that. There is hope, I guess. That is my message.
1: It wasn't disjointed, the question. It sounded like it was, but it wasn't. The reason I ask is, would the Minnesota legislature try to do something like the California legislature just did? And if the Speaker of the House is Republican, the answer is no.
0: It's not going to go anywhere. Yeah, there's actually so much, that the Speaker kept from going anywhere this last session. Radical policies that were introduced in Minnesota, but thankfully we have a good block on that with the number of Republicans in power in both the House and the Senate.
1: It's not dissimilar to Michigan in that Michigan in the Assembly and in the Senate, it's by one vote, it's Democrat. Yep. The Supreme Court of Michigan by one vote, it's Democrat. So Minnesota could completely Minnesota could look red, very red, after this upcoming election.
0: I'm saying there's a chance.
1: Dumb and Dumber reference to end the interview. Yeah. I think that's awesome. It's Liz Collin. Go and follow her on X. Go follow Alpha News on X. Go to alphanews.org. Go to minnesotamow.com. Incredible work as always. I appreciate you coming on today, Liz. Thank you.
0: Always good to see you. Thank you, Joe.
1: We're back after this in the Joe Pag Show. Stay right.

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0: Love having Liz Collin on. 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The Joe Pags Show, or Joe Space Pags. P-A-G-S. P as in Peter, A-G-S. Or you can go check it out. It's up and running on YouTube right now. The entire interview. You see Liz. You see me. We talk about stuff. Go make that happen, too. JoePags.com/YouTube. JoePags.com/YouTube. All right. So a guy sent me this about international waters in the Strait of Hormuz. And what I said is correct. They've got 12 miles each. and then it intersects. Again, their 12 miles goes over theirs, and their 12 miles goes over theirs. So you are, in fact, in either Iranian or Omani water in that 21-mile section of the Strait of Hormuz. Having said that, it also goes on to say, because it's an international strait connecting the Persian Gulf to the open ocean, the global community treats it as an unblockable transit corridor. Well, that doesn't really clear it up at all, does it? It literally says what I said was right. Either Oman owns it or Iran owns it. But the global community treats it as if. What does that mean? Is there some international law that holds that to be true? I know that we're saying that it's international waters. Are we right? The global community says so. I don't know what that, you know what I mean? I'd like to be able to say, all right, take that to the bank. It is, in fact, international waters. It's treated as such. And if you try to block it, we'll do this, that, and the other. But clearly, it's owned by either Oman or Iran. That's why what I said last hour, I think makes sense. But then again, I said it, so I would think that. Get a hold of Oman. Hey, why don't we make a deal? Why don't we work on this? Why don't we make sure that Iran cannot control this and shut down 20% of the world's energy supply or oil supply anyway? I mean, I think that would have made a lot of sense. And this announcement from Iran that they're close to a deal with Oman is bothersome, but I would imagine that Secretary of State Marco Rubio or the president or the vice president or somebody is negotiating, and maybe what Iran says isn't true, because how can you believe them anyway? Next hour, it's going to be Robert Davi and a whole lot more on the Joe Pags Show. Stay here.
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24: In the billions. I'm Lisa Lucera, Fox News. Facebook and Instagram parent company Meta agrees to pay up to $18 billion to multiple states who sued over teen social media addiction.
25: Meta does not admit wrongdoing in the settlement, but will now change how Facebook and Instagram operate for teens and make stronger efforts to flag and remove users under 13 years old. Those specifics include better age verification, usage limits, data collection limitations, nighttime access restrictions, school modes, required breaks in usage, drawing praise from anguished parents who've demanded these changes for years.
24: Fox's Claudia Cowan in Oakland, California. In a blog post, the company urged competitor TikTok and YouTube to put similar safeguards in place. The settlement still needs the approval of a judge. A military judge has set a June 2028 trial date for accused 9/11 mastermind Khalid Sheikh Mohammed and three others, 18 months later than the January 2027 start that prosecutors requested. The judge ruling the additional time is needed to resolve pretrial disputes, including over what evidence can be presented at trial. Khalid Sheikh Mohammed was arrested in Pakistan in 2003 and has been held at Guantanamo Bay ever since. At least 160 people killed, hundreds more missing after massive flash floods on the Nepal-China border.
1: The disaster unfolding in Rasuwa, near the border with Tibet. The U.S. Geological Survey says a landslide struck moments before. One theory, part of a glacier broke off, triggering an avalanche of ice and rock, which in turn caused the flood.
24: Fox's Jeff Paul. The Himalayans span several countries in South Asia. The steep slopes and valleys below are vulnerable to flooding and to landslides. 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
1: 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It is the Joe Pags Show. Thanks. Appreciate you stopping by. There's a lot going on. There's a lot to get to. We had Liz Collin the first couple of hours, a good long interview. It's up and running on YouTube now, joepags.com/YouTube. Go check it out. There's a body cam channel now, too, just Joe Pags Body Cam is the body cam channel. We're building that slowly but surely. Have a good time watching these body cam videos that are accessible to all of us, and I'll give you my commentary on it from a news background, from a radio background, from an interview background where I've interviewed presidents and politicians and the best lawyers you've ever heard of, and also a lot of law enforcement. So we try to give you a perspective also from a guy who has been stopped more than once in his life on a police stop. I've never acted the fool like these people. Sam, I've never acted like these people act.
10: Yeah, I wouldn't expect you to.
1: I know my rights.
10: I know my right.
1: I'm not doing it. Oh, yes, you are. Kind of are. What do you say?
10: What's your badge number?
1: Yeah. Get your supervisor. What? I love the sovereign citizen ones. I'm not doing business with the state. I'm a traveler. Okay. So yeah, go check that out. It's at Joe Pags Body Cam, J-O-E-P-A-G-S Body Cam. Go check that out. It was inspired by my friend, Sheriff Mark Lamb. He said, hey, why don't you try this out? It might be pretty good. His channel's going nuts, dude. That guy drops a video. It's got 500,000 views like in the first day, and he's doing a great job with that. Also our friend, Frank Slope over in Arizona too. I want to give you one more story out of Minnesota before we move on to other stuff. Darlene Graham, by the way, did win in the primary. Now she's up, for election against a Democrat in South Carolina. As I said, I didn't think that she was the best qualified simply because she was the sister of Lindsey Graham. But if she won the primary, as I said, I would support her, and I do, because certainly a Republican or a conservative who even is trying to learn the job as she gets the job is better than any Democrat in my thought process. ICE agents. Well, this one ICE agent, Minnesota wants this person back. Keith Ellison, who's that lowlife in Minnesota, wants this guy back, this ICE agent, to face charges. And a judge clears the path for this ICE agent accused in Minnesota shooting case to leave Texas jail. A federal judge ruled Minnesota's lawsuit was premature because Governor Abbott, has not yet denied the extradition request. Here it is from Fox News Digital. A federal judge today handed Minnesota a major setback in his fight to keep ICE agent Christian Castro behind bars in Texas, denying an emergency request that would have blocked his release Thursday, tomorrow. U.S. District Judge Fernando Rodriguez Jr. rejected Minnesota's request for a temporary restraining order, barring Cameron County Sheriff Manuel Trevino from releasing Castro while Texas Governor Greg Abbott decides whether to extradite the agent to face assault charges. Abbott's office swiftly hailed the decision, calling Democratic Minnesota Governor Tim Walz's request absurd. Walz's absurd claim, Abbott Press Secretary Andrew Mahalaris, or something like that, told Fox News Digital, the Constitution requires deliberate consideration of extradition requests and tests the Governor Abbott, to decide upon such evidence as he may deem satisfactory whether the person demanded is a fugitive. Today's order rebuffs Minnesota's effort to conscript federal courts into commandeering the authority of Governor Abbott's office, he added. Minnesota Attorney General Keith Ellison blasted Abbott about the ruling, insisted Castro will still face charges brought against him. Quote, regardless of today's ruling, Christian Castro will not escape justice in Minnesota, Ellison said in a statement. Minnesota should have never have had to file a lawsuit in this motion. Abbott is playing with constitutional fire. Ellison also accused the Texas governor of turning Texas into a sanctuary state for violent criminals. Ellison is such a lowlife. He thinks that he's smart when he says stupid stuff like that. When he's
7: the attorney general of a state, and he hates cops. He's the top cop, hates cops. Top law enforcement officer, hates law enforcement. He thinks he's got a case. He thinks he's smart. He's not. Antifa guy is alleged to have at least known about all the fraud going on in the state of Minnesota. But yet he thinks he's on the high horse. Of course, Minnesota, a sanctuary state where children can be sent to have life and body altering surgeries for no reason. That state. The trans sanctuary state. It's an illegal immigration sanctuary state. And he thinks he's a smart, sanctuary for violent criminals. Shut up. Plenty of bad guys in jail and in prison here in Texas. Plenty. You dork. Darlene Graham wins. What do you think? Graham and Norman tied in South Carolina Senate poll. So she's the winner of that, of the primary yesterday in South Carolina. The Hill reports this, so it could be fake. Senator Darlene Graham and Representative Ralph Norman are neck and neck in a new survey as voting concludes Tuesday to determine which Republican will be on the ballot in South Carolina Senate race. This got to be a few days old, Sam. How could they be neck and neck? I thought she won. This is interesting. The poll, which Trafalgar Group conducted from Saturday through Monday, found that 47.9% of blah, blah, blah. Well, she won. This is old news here. I thought we're talking about who she's going up against for the actual seat in November. But again, she'll get my support. It should be a reliably Republican seat. That should be easy. And if it's not easy, I want to know why. I haven't commented on this Lindsey Clancy case at all. Because first of all, you have to really, really know the details of the case before you can opine intelligently. And I believe we've got Jennifer Coffendaffer coming on this week. And I'm going to ask her about this as well. So make sure we give her a heads up. I'm going to ask her about this Lindsey Clancy case too. Here's what I know. Nobody argues that she killed her three children. They all seem to agree she did it. And then, I guess, jumped out the window and left herself paralyzed in a wheelchair. What blows my mind is that when I'm scrolling through social media, there are tons of women, A, saying they believe the husband did it, even though the defense admits she did it, but they say she had no control of it because of the drugs that she was on, prescription drugs. But no, there are women that are saying the husband did it somehow. And B, they're saying it's postpartum depression. That's what caused this to happen, and she wasn't responsible. Now, the second one I don't know about. I'm not a psychologist, not a psychotherapist, I'm not a psychiatrist. I don't know. People who have gone through the proper training in those fields would have to make that decision. What I do know, you got three dead kids that were snuffed out with exercise bands. Now, you want to make the case to me that she's somehow a sympathetic figure, and that you now, in your own brain, have decided that her husband must have done it, although her defense doesn't deny she did it. Blows my mind. Blows my mind. If she wasn't in her sound mind when she did it, she should spend the rest of her life in a mental institution. If it was caused by drugs that were given to her through prescription by actual people in authority to give her prescriptions, then maybe bring those people in. Maybe they should face charges if that's what you're alleging. But I can't even understand. I don't care if the guy was a good guy, a bad guy. I think he's been remarried already, got remarried very quickly. Maybe he's romantically a piece of garbage. Maybe. I don't know. But you want to actually go online and say he did it, she didn't do it? And say, what did they raise in the GoFundMe for this chick? $1 million? Something like that?
10: I didn't even know she had one. Gross.
7: Look it up. I think it's like $800,000 or $1 million. There are people. Let me say this. If you don't think she did it, you are decidedly stupid because she isn't denying it. Now, if you want to say that the husband did this and colluded with the doctor's that and the blah, blah, blah, prescription drugs and it was a bad mixture, all of that should come out in the trial, which is going on now. Are you seeing a number for the GoFundMe?
10: I'm seeing $1 million for her parents.
7: Oh, stop it. It's for her. All right, here's the story. From News Nation, Lindsey Clancy knew right from wrong, prosecution expert says. Lindsey Clancy had control over her actions and the capacity to understand right from wrong when she killed her three children, a psychiatrist testifying for prosecutors said Wednesday today, a conclusion her defense sharply challenged. Testimony continued from forensic psychiatrist Jeffrey Sethoff, I think, who was called by prosecutors. Safov was the last witness to testify in the trial. Closing arguments are set for Thursday, tomorrow. Psychiatrist told jurors that he believes Clancy had the capacity to appreciate right from wrong, was criminally responsible for the killings, pointing to what he viewed as evidence of planning, timing, avoiding witnesses, and concealment. Satov testified that Clancy's ability to carry out a series of actions showed that she maintained control over what she was doing. He said he would diagnose Clancy with bipolar 2 disorder based on her symptoms. Clancy's accused of killing her three young children in January 2023 and has pleaded not guilty. Her defense argues she was not criminally responsible because she was suffering from postpartum psychosis. Her attorneys say Clancy heard a male voice instructing her to kill the children. Satov said the voice Clancy described did not tell her how to carry out the killings, which is considered significant. It is, quote, surprising that she was able to accomplish all of this without any kind of direction or plan, he testified. Satov also pointed to Clancy's ability to make decisions about where, how, and when to commit the killings, and also to interrupt what she was doing to return an unexpected phone call from Patrick Clancy, her ex-husband. It indicated that she had control of the sequence of what she was doing throughout, he said. Satov also said someone experiencing psychosis and command hallucinations can still know the difference between right and wrong. Quote, hallucinations, even command hallucinations, when they occur, do not propel an individual to automatically obey them, he said, adding that people can try to resist commands that conflict with their values. He cited Clancy's research into the distance to the restaurant and pharmacy before asking Patrick Clancy to leave, saying his departure would mean a potential witness was not present. He also pointed to the children being killed in the basement, the office door being closed, her awareness of how long Patrick would be gone, and her use of exercise bands that were readily available. Satov also pointed to what she told Patrick Clancy when he returned home. He testified that she did not confess to killing the children or report hearing a voice, but responded that the children were in the basement. Quote, it's my belief that she expected to die and that by the time Mr. Clancy arrived, she would have successfully been able to take her own life, Satov told the jurors. Clancy's attorney, Kevin Reddington, challenged Satov's experience with postpartum psychosis and his neutrality as an expert, emphasizing his extensive work with government agencies. Fair to say that you're a government man, Reddington asked. Prosecutors objected. The judge sustained the objection. Reddington also emphasized that much of Satov's work has involved terrorism, threat assessment, and prisons. Satov said that he treated psychiatric patients for 40 years and treated women with postpartum psychosis in the late 80s and 90s. The defense attorney also highlighted that Satov has not published an academic research specifically on auditory hallucinations. I want to go back to what I said off the top here. I know about as much about the case as that story says. But again, no argument. Nobody is saying she didn't do it. They're saying that she did it, but she's not responsible for having done it. I've got five children. I've never once thought to myself, maybe I'll grab the exercise bands. Now, I'm not a woman. I haven't had a baby. I've never experienced postpartum depression nor psychosis, ever. Never will. It's the way God made us. Men don't do that. Women go through the actual art of making a child and producing it, and there are a lot of things that go along with that. But the idea that anybody would say, well, the husband must have done it. I just don't believe that he didn't do it. You can have your opinion if you want, but that jumps into a realm of you got to be nuts. And if you're female and you feel for her and you've had a baby and you understand, you know, you didn't have anywhere near what she allegedly had, but and you understand what she's going through. Look, I get that. But you're taking up for her against the husband whose three children were snuffed out by her? Are you kidding me? What has our society gone to? What are we talking about? You got to be a little bit crazy yourself to believe that. Three dead children in the basement. Can you imagine what they went through? Being killed with exercise bands? You must be crazy to take her side on this. Now, again, you can take her side that you understand, having given birth and blah, blah, blah. And maybe there was a medication problem. They should bring the doctors in and whoever prescribed it. And question them. But for her to go through all the planning, make sure the husband was gone a certain amount of time, back in the office before he gets back, kids are in the basement, that's a crazy person? I don't know. Look, well, we've got time for maybe a call or two when we come back on this, and you can have at me. Ladies, have at me if you want, but that's just nuts. If you're watching videos of people saying that the husband did it, You need to delete that person and block them so you never see their videos again. There's something wrong with them. 888-941-PAGS, 888-941-7247, joepags.com. Want to hear from you. 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We're back after this.
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7: Did you hear that? 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
7: Actor, movie maker, singer Robert Dobby coming up at the bottom of the hour. Don't miss a second of that. It's going to be fun. It's going to be good stuff. Let me go to the phone lines. Kathy, who is in Saginaw, Michigan. Kathy, what's going on? Hi.
16: Well, I got a little bone to pick with a lot of people who aren't paying attention. I know nothing about the girl's history or anything about that, but I know about the drugs and what they can do to a woman especially. My daughter is dead because of doctors denying her the help she needed.
7: Your phone's breaking up, Kathy. I don't think we have Kathy. I mean, something happened. Maybe she's on a portable phone or something. We lost Kathy. Kathy, let me say this because you're probably still listening on the radio. A, thank you for listening on WSGW. We love being on there live every night. B, I can't tell you how sorry I am about your loss. I don't know what drug she was or wasn't on. I know that there were a lot of prescriptions. Many are saying, and I don't know this to be a fact because I'm not a pharmacist nor a doctor, but many are saying that the combination of drugs wasn't good. What the psychiatrist was saying makes a lot of sense to me. If you know to make sure the guy is gone from now to then, if you know to bring them to the basement, if you know to use exercise bands, if you know to do all these things, how then do you suggest that you're somehow not guilty after having admitted that you did it? No, again, now if there's something proven where she was over-medicated, where she's got a screw loose and she's got bipolar, whatever, put her in an asylum. Make asylums great again. It's time for us to open them again and do something about it. This one jumped out at me. How much beef does the U.S. import and where does it come from? This is from News Nation. It's an interesting story because I eat a lot of beef. Daddy eats a lot of beef.
10: I know you do.
7: Andrew Dorn wrote this from News Nation. President Donald Trump is betting that importing more beef at lower tariffs will bring down high prices, but so far has offered few details about his plan. Trump announced last week that he'd reached a deal to substantially lower the price of ground beef and said the U.S. will allow up to 300,000 metric tons of ground beef to be imported without triggering higher tariffs over the next 90 days. Quote, we have a commitment that this beef will be sold at 25% below current market prices, Trump wrote on Truth Social. President hasn't specified who made the commitment, how that discount is going to work, or where the imported beef will come from. When asked by reporters Friday, Trump declined to say which countries were involved, but said a few would be sending the highest quality beef. U.S. beef imports were almost projected to hit a record of 6.1 billion pounds this year before Trump's announcement, according to the USDA's latest forecast. That would mark a 14% jump from a year earlier as the domestic cattle herd sits at a 75-year low. That 80% of beef imports in the first half of 2026 came from 5 countries, Brazil, Australia, Canada, Mexico, and New Zealand. However, imports from countries not in the top 5 included Argentina, Paraguay, and up 30% from a year earlier. I don't know why the cattle is that. Listen, we live in Texas. Some of you farmers want to get hold of it. Some of you cattle herders want to get a hold of us and let us know. Why is there such a low production of beef in our country? Why are we getting so much from other people? from other countries. And yeah, I guess we could trust some of those countries. Some you go, huh, really? Do they really like us in Argentina? I don't know. I guess. But we're getting beef from as far away as New Zealand and Australia? That sounds crazy to me. 888-941-PAGS. 888-941-7247. JoePags.com. We'll do some deep research into that coming up, because I'd like to know why there's such a low cattle count in this country. We come back. Robert Dobby. Don't touch that dog.
2: Joe Pags.
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7: Yeah, I was cutting my feet up. I had to go buy gel shoes to wear to even go to the beach, right?
36: Right, right. It's beautiful, though.
7: But, I mean, in that region, we all sort of, I mean, you can tell it's almost familial in that region.
36: Yes. Well, I think also, as artists, we have a universal feeling. I used to love Anthony Quinn because he could play anything.
7: And he was so good.
36: That was... You know, Anthony Quinn could play any kind of nationality, any kind of character. But my feeling is with Brezhnev, Leonid Brezhnev, I learned the music, the Russian music. I then learned, I read about him. I watched videos about him. And many things, I wish they had gone deeper with him in the script because
7: right.
36: He was quite a complex guy. And he was probably the longest Soviet leader since Putin. He never really wanted to go into Afghanistan, believe it or not. And he was right. Looking for a partner to have Glasnost with. He was looking for a partner, but Jimmy Carter was not a very helpful person.
7: He was so weak.
36: He was very weak. I mean, that's the whole story. It's and he was friends with Nixon. Brezhnev was friends with Nixon. Nixon, not only were they friends, Nixon bought him a car because he loved fast cars, American cars. He was a big fan of the Rifleman and TV series.
7: Right.
36: And Rawhide. And he also, he loved America. And when I was researching, there was no connection between him and Reagan, but I knew there had to be. So I was watching a Q&A they did together. Nixon and Brezhnev did in San Clemente. And at the, and I, you know, you would turn it off after it's finished. But I said, let me stay on till the very, very last second end. And people are going up now, shaking hands. And the first people to come to Brezhnev are, guess who? Ronald and Nancy Reagan.
7: Wow.
36: So they knew each other. Reagan was governor of California at the time. This was in the 70s. And there was an assassination attempt on Brezhnev in 1968. So when Reagan, and it was done by the Politburo. It was the inside job.
7: Right.
36: And when Reagan was assassinated, I think Brezhnev wrote him a letter in prison. We don't show that in the film, but I had brought all this research to the guys, and I said, this would be interesting. But it wasn't a film about Brezhnev, but it's interesting because Reagan was fighting communism. And that's one of the biggest takeaways. Like, I'm sure you've seen Young Washington.
7: Yes, of course.
36: Great movie, right?
7: Yes.
36: And Reagan, the generation of today don't realize that in Hollywood especially, the Communist Party was alive and well, much like they are today. And Ronald Reagan was one of the individuals that fought that. As a matter of fact, Sterling Hayden, the actor from The Godfather, who played the police chief that punches Al Pacino, said that Ronald Reagan was a one-man wrecking crew of the Communist Party in Hollywood. Because at a party at Ida Lupino's house in 1946, Reagan wanted to speak. William Holden, the actor from Network, brought Reagan to this party. They crashed it. And they were shouting it out that they didn't want Reagan to speak. And then one actor got on a chair and said, he has a right to speak. This is America, free speech. And that actor, then Reagan spoke, and to the jeering of the crowd and of everything, and they took the actor that did that to the back of the room and berated him for 40 minutes. That actor later died of a heart attack because of the political stress he was undergoing. And that actor was called John Garfield, a great American actor.
7: It's Robert Davi, a great American actor in his own right. Go and check out everything he does. Great singer, great actor. The film Reagan is going to be re-released for the 250th anniversary on September 25th. Go and check it out. It's going to have some parts that were not in the original. You also know, of course, Robert from Die Hard, The Goonies, License to Kill, and a whole lot more. Let me ask you this. How did we go from 1980 when Reagan was shot, 1981, when he was shot, where he was a guy who fought communism and we almost laughed at communism. It was so beneath us. We would never let that happen here. To today, we've got a communist who's running New York City. The DSA is a communist party. It's not really the Democrat Socialists of America. These are communists. You got a communist in Michigan that has a chance to win in this El Sayed guy. How do you think that happened in about 45 years?
36: I know how it happened. You see, in the 1920s, the Soviet Union and the communist infrastructure put more money into places around the world to propagate communism. They put more money into America than anywhere else since the 1920s to infect every aspect of our culture. In the early 1900s, Stanislavski, one of the great American, great Russian artists, he was an actor who developed what they call method technique, Konstantin Stanislavski. And Stanislavski then started the Moscow Art Theater in Russia, and it revolutionized the melodramatic aspect of acting at the time. They were brought to the Americas, and the Americans fawned over that technique and that work. Stanislavski subsequently wrote several books, affected the acting world, and the cognoscenti of American theater and writers adapted and loved, as we all do, Stanislavski's principles. But they then adapted, and they were open to the infiltration, not of him, but of the Russian influence that was around the world at that time. And a lot of these heads became socialists, Marxists. They were Marxists. And It's interesting to trace this whole thing. What happened was also then now cut to, they infected a bunch of students. So a lot of the major actors of the time were lefties, became lefties. Barbara Stanwyck was a conservative, by the way. She was one of the few conservatives, as was Olivia de Havilland at the time. And the problem with in the 70s, in the 60s, you had the Weather Underground and Students for Democrat Society. Well, what were they doing, Joe? They were blowing up police precincts. They were...

0: You got that going. But what happened was the Venona project absolutely, most likely exonerates McCarthy and the people he fingered as communists in the, because there were two aspects to it. It was the House Un-American Activities that was a little bit more wide reaching. And then you had the McCarthy hearings.
1: Right.
0: And the McCarthy hearings, the Venona Project exonerates him, and it says, like, even in Roosevelt's cabinet, the head of the Treasury was a communist. The head of the New York Times was a communist. You got to realize, in the 30s, there's a tremendous film that shows you what was happening with the Walter Duranty. Have you heard of him?
1: I have not.
0: It's a great film. Watch the film about Walter Duranty. Or it's Walter Durant. I think it's Walter Duranty. He was a Pulitzer Prize winning New York Times journalist in the 30s that wrote these rave reviews of Joseph Stalin in the New York Times. Until today, the New York Times hasn't taken away his Pulitzer Prize, or the Pulitzer Prize
1: wow.
0: hasn't been taken from this guy. Rave reviews. Well, it was uncovered that he was killing the people in the Ukraine and the farms and all the murders he was doing. There's a film about it that came out that should be like Young Plain played all over, but people don't. And people don't hear about it. And it doesn't get promoted. We get popcorn promoted. I'm so sick on Fox News, to be honest with you, of the Clancy trial. I mean, it's terrible. It's heartache. But there's so much going on in this country that needs to be exposed, that they met the Catholic Church. Another Catholic Church, Joe, was burnt down in America. Now, who's doing it? How come there's no... Please, tell your governor, because my governor, I don't have an access to.
1: Right.
0: And or President Trump. There needs to be an investigation on these churches in America that are now getting burnt down. What's going on? And nobody seems to care. If it was a mosque, and there's nothing, I told you, I played a Palestinian.
1: Yes.
0: I have many, many Islamic friends. That's nothing against any race or religion or anything like that, the extremist of it. But if it was a mosque, what would happen?
1: Well, Robert, look at it this way. There was a person lynched, happened to be a black person in America in the past month. Turns out her boyfriend or somebody did it that was in this person's circle. Yet the media ran with it as if lynchings are back in America and white supremacy is doing it. I don't know why that's the narrative that's acceptable. I did television news for a long time. I was a TV news anchor for a long time.
0: Yes.
1: I don't do that now.
0: Yes.
1: I'm a commentator. But in that job, it's your job to talk about the church that got burned down. Not only talk about the so-called marginalized people that had something bad happen to them, and who can we blame? We can blame the oppressors for the oppression. That's the game. But that's been the game since, you mentioned FDR. That's been the game since then. I wonder if
0: the head of the New York Times was a communist.
1: The New York Times still sucks. It's still communist, that paper.
0: I'm telling you, so does anybody think, Joe, that that hasn't stopped?
1: Why are they still setting the agenda, Robert? I mean, the New York Times and Washington Post should not advise us on what we should talk about every day and what we should be reporting on as journalists or commentators or whatever. That's what bothers me. Do these people not realize that if the DSA takes over, and keep in mind, Mamdani is the kind of Muslim that the theocracy is in Iran. He literally agrees with them religiously. He's not a Sunni. He's a Shia. He believes in the theocracy. If they should take this country over, the first people they get rid of are the pride people that are supporting them, LGBTQXYZ that are supporting them, all of the so-called Democrats who are bleeding hearts. They're all gone first. Do they not realize that? We are on the last legs of a country if we accept a Mamdani or an El Sayed or a fill-in-the-blank DSA idiot, AOC or Bernie Sanders. We're done if we don't wake up. Why aren't we waking up? I hadn't heard about the church burning before you said it to me, and I'm in this business. I didn't even know about it.
0: Yeah, and because the politicians, even on the right and conservative side, are weak.
1: He's 100% right, and there's much more of that interview with Robert Dobby. Make sure you check out Reagan. If you didn't see it the first time it was around, make sure you check it out. They're adding another 10 minutes plus of never-before-seen scenes. Dennis Quaid plays Reagan. Again, Robert Dobby, who you just heard, if you were watching, you just saw, he plays Leonid Brezhnev. It's a real look back to 40 years ago And we should be talking more about Reagan and Reagan's times and what he did to bring back nationalism in this country, love of country again. Got to hit

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2: The Democrat used to be okay in that you still love the country. 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These people are not afraid to say, this is who I am, deal with it. Again, check out the entire thing with Robert Davi. Up and running right now on YouTube is Liz Collin, that entire interview. JoePags.com/YouTube. That's Sam. That's Polo. I'm Joe. That's it. We'll see you.
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14: Good morning. It's 5 o'clock. I'm Dave Wheaton. This is Wood Radio News. Not a bad-looking day ahead of us, so says the folks over at Storm Team 8. They have the forecast coming up. The Trump administration imposed new tariffs on Canada this week, and Canada is retaliating with its own tariffs on U.S. goods targeting specific states. Fox's Jessica Rosenthal explains.
15: After trade talks fell apart, the president announced new and increased tariffs on about $20 billion worth of Canadian goods, ranging from dairy items to sporting products to wood. Canada announced it would retaliate, but their industry minister said they picked products that will target specific states in order to apply political pressure. So places like Michigan and Indiana may feel it more than others as the tariffs impact steel and aluminum products, furniture, clothing, and certain food items. Agriculture Secretary Brooke Rollins defended the president's decisions here despite the potential impacts.
16: And I believe strongly that once they finish this next round of negotiations, that America will certainly be the better for it, and that our farmers and ranchers will benefit the most.
14: The LaGrave Avenue Church caught fire early this morning. There was heavy damage caused to the roof of the building. Fire crews are still on the scene putting out that blaze as we speak. No injuries and no idea as to what caused it. A judge has ordered the Acrisure to turn down the noise. There have been numerous complaints from residents, some of them miles away, about the noise coming from the Acrisure Amphitheater. Hal Fruit, who had lived in his apartment downtown Grand Rapids for better than 20 years, and he's had a front row seat to every concert all summer long, complained to the city, and when that didn't work, he filed a lawsuit.
17: When you can hear the bass, that booming for 3 hours from 7 to 11, so it's like 4 hours, that gets to you after a while. And then when they crank it up, which is normally, you can hear the lyrics.
14: Now, Fruit told our friends over at WID TV that three other people filed suit in Kent County, and a judge ruled that that venue must adhere to the city's established noise ordinance, including how loud a show can be at the property line of the venue. Wood Radio News Time is 5:02.
18: We have no accidents or backups to report for your Thursday morning commute. However, downtown Grand Rapids, LaGrave Avenue between Cherry and Oaks, there's a structure fire reported with emergency services present. Make sure you avoid that area if possible. That's a look at your traffic.
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21: Mostly sunny to partly cloudy conditions today. About a 20% chance of an inland shower developing, mainly south and east of Grand Rapids. High temperature up around 80. Tonight, mostly clear, low of 54. And Friday, mostly sunny to partly cloudy conditions. Pleasant overall with a high temperature up around 79. For Saturday, a lot of high-level clouds, but warm with a high up around 82. We'll have a chance of showers and thunderstorms Saturday night and also Sunday with a high of Sunday in the mid-80s. I'm Storm Team 8 meteorologist Matt Kirkwood tracking West Michigan's weather.
14: 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Well, the state of Michigan will be better than $170 million richer as part of that Meta lawsuit that was settled. Michigan Attorney General Dana Nessel says that we will receive $171 million as part of the $18 billion settlement that they'd agreed to. The payout covers 29 different states as well as Puerto Rico and American Samoa. Now, the lawsuit claimed that the company designed the platform to be addictive and data mined information from kids under the age of 13. The company has denied those claims, but will pay out various amounts depending on the state. Meta agrees to make significant changes that will reduce the risk of harm to people who use that platform within the next few months. A one-year-old little girl and a man were hurt after their e-bike collided with a pickup truck in Ottawa County. The county sheriff says the 25-year-old man was riding a dirt bike e-bike style on Mercury Drive at 148th Avenue when a pickup truck leaving a parking lot ran into him. Little girl received minor injuries. The man, serious injuries. Neither one were wearing a helmet. Both were rushed to the hospital. The driver of the truck was not hurt. Michigan's Democratic politicians are raising concerns about the impact of the 50% tariffs on Canadian goods that will have the state's economy causing issues. Now, they say that Canada and Michigan's economies are deeply connected, and the trade war adds more strain at a time when many families are already hurting financially. Here's Michigan's Democratic Party Chair Chris Hertel.
22: People were promised that wages would go up, that costs would go down, that there'd be no more foreign wars. All of that has been a lie. And so, people are hurting in Michigan. We've done people's town halls in every Republican district. I was just on a UP tour across 16 counties in the Upper Peninsula, and we are seeing the pain that families are experiencing directly.
14: The Flock camera debate has arrived in Ottawa County. According to an article in MLive, the county commissioners meeting on Tuesday, several people voiced their concerns over the system. Some residents understand the value of the system and believe that regulations need to be put into place, while others believe that the entire system simply needs to go away. Some of the county commissioners also voiced their concerns and plan to bring up that topic at a work session in the future. At least 160 people are dead after a catastrophic flash flooding has hit the border of Nepal and Tibet, and is sweeping through the valley and laying waste to villages. Now, the number of missing has now risen to well over 1,000, with dozens of Americans among them. As the new school year begins, some teachers may not be around for long. A new report says that while most Michigan teachers feel dedicated to their profession, a quarter of them are considering leaving the profession within a year, and more than half might leave within five. Brian Stryker is with Impact Research, says the teachers like the jobs, but there are problems.
23: Number one is compensation, right? Only 32% of teachers strongly agree that they're fairly compensated. And when we asked people why they are considering leaving, pay is the number one reason.
14: 59 on the Lakeshore, 64 at your official weather station. 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Breaking news when it happens. I'm Dave Wheaton on West Michigan's News, Weather and Traffic Station. 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
5: A Monday warrior, mean stride. Today's Tom Sawyer.
14: If it were up to me. Oh, just play this. Each show would start with a full moon and Rush. But I'm kind of a geek. This is West Michigan's Morning News. Good day to you.
6: Kind of.
14: Schmitty with some time off. That is Dave Wheaton. Adam Orocho steps up from the producer's booth to multiple duties today. You be the judge. But though technically, and Dave, you can correct me.
6: Okay.
14: The full moon is at 12:18 overnight tomorrow. They say peak viewing of the full moon is now and tonight.
6: Yes. So we are currently in the waxing gibbous, is what it's called.
14: Yeah.
6: And so we're doing pretty good. And our moon will set. It's 6:19 this morning. And then it'll rise again at 8:15. And at 12:20 tomorrow morning, full moon.
14: All right.
6: And there you go.
14: I can't believe that we would find two sources that would be 2 minutes off.
6: It's an app.
14: Those things are important when it comes to the lunar. So Alex Lifeson, guitar, Rush, 73 years old today.
6: Good day. Really?
14: That's right. They're touring again. I don't know the name of the drummer, but, you know, Neil Peart passed away, lyricist, percussion, and they hired this gal who blows audiences away.
6: Really?
14: Yeah. I mean, if they get anywhere near me, us, we're going.
6: Oh, yeah.
14: I'll buy the tickets.
6: Okay. I'm in.
14: We have troubles to get to early. It looks like a church fire. Is this the second church fire in less than a month that we've had this morning?
6: I believe so, yes.
14: We will check in with that in just a bit as well. Traffic and weather around it. 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
8: It's August 27th, and this is your Fox Daily Snapshot. Today is Petroleum Day. It's not just used to gas up your car. Petroleum has been used in one form or another since ancient times. On this day in 2008, Barack Obama becomes the first African-American to be nominated by a major political party for President of the United States.
27: Nominate by acclamation Barack Obama as the Democratic Party's presidential candidate. Please say aye.
4: Argentina stuns the United States at the Olympics in Athens, defeating the star-studded team 89-81. Argentina would go on to win the gold, just one of two gold medals at the Games. Born on this day in 1908 on a farm in Stonewall, Texas, Lyndon B. Johnson. He was sworn in as president on Air Force One when then-President John F. Kennedy was assassinated in Dallas, Texas, November 22, 1963. I'm CJ Papa. That's your Fox Daily Snapshot.
7: 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Now traffic and weather.
18: We have no accidents or backups to report for your Thursday morning commute. However, downtown Grand Rapids, LaGrave Avenue between Cherry and Oaks, there's a structure fire reported with emergency services present. Make sure you avoid that area if possible. That's a look at your traffic.
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7: Scott Larson in the Tracking Center this morning with the forecast.
11: Looks like a nice summer day out there, Steve. A little bit of fog this morning, giving way to mostly sunny skies. It'll become less humid over the course of the day. There's the possibility of an isolated shower this afternoon east of US 131 with a high temperature of 80. Staying clear tonight, very comfortable with a low of 54. More sunshine as we head into Friday, maybe a stray shower to the north with a high temperature of 79. We'll heat up further this weekend with the humidity making a comeback. Unsettled next week with some chances for showers and storms. Tracking West Michigan's weather for News Radio Wood 1300 and 106.9 FM. I'm Storm 28 meteorologist Scott Larson.
7: As Dave mentioned, a little light fog in 59 at the lakeshore, though it is 64 in Grand Rapids at the Service Professor Weather Center. 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
14: Well, it's tough to find teachers in the state of Michigan, and there's a reason for that. Meta has to dole out some serious cheddar to settle a lawsuit, and a judge tells the folks over at the Acrisure Amphitheater, "I'm sorry, fellas, you're just too darn loud." Those stories and more at the bottom of the hour.
7: Hey, we are getting more about this fire at LaGrave Avenue Christian Reformed Church. I'm looking at ZZM's website. Apparently, they're still battling that. 107 LaGrave, downtown Grand Rapids. So this thing started at 11:30 when firefighters began to extinguish the flames. Now, I'm not sure who they're attributing this to, but this is a quote. "Unfortunately, the former SDA building is currently burning. The firefighters say there is no current risk. Firefighters say there is no current risk to the 107 LaGrave, the main building of LaGrave CRC. Pray for the firefighters currently working hard to put the fire out." Oh, this is from the church in a statement on Facebook.
14: Oh.
7: So we should check that out as well. So firefighters say there is currently no risk to the 107 LaGrave. So what's on fire, according to this story? We will find out as we get closer to the bottom of the hour news. If anybody hears anything, leave us a talk back or buzz us this morning as well. One long ago, we had a Byron Center Church, right? That was like a month ago.
14: No, I don't even think it was that long. Yeah, same thing, though.
7: Way too early to know anything about when the thing may have started.
14: Yeah, I'm looking at the, actually, I pulled up the map, the Google Earth map of the LaGrave CRC Church. They have multiple buildings. Obviously, they have the church, but they have several buildings next to the main church. And so, much like most churches, I mean, I don't know about, I suspect your church is the same, where they also have, like, other things in other buildings that are on the same property. So, it sounds like that may be one of those other buildings, not the main one.
7: Definitely going to cause trouble if you drive around it, too, this morning. So, that's another side of things. Adam on it for Schmitty, who has the day off today as well. Outside of that, as we started the program, beautiful moon setting right now. If you are a parent that is up with a child for the first time yet this season, what is it, day two for Forest Hills?
14: Yeah, I think, yeah, because they started yesterday, yeah. Yeah, oh, man.
7: I went to the Cool Cone last night, 2Ks. I just had the hankering for an ice cream cone. And
14: you went with vanilla again, didn't you?
7: Yeah, it's really good. There's soft serve there, a step up from a couple of years ago. Anyway. There was a dad there with his kids congratulating them on the first day of school. So I assumed it was
14: there you go.
7: Is Forest Hills. So not far from there in that little spot up on Plainfield by Northland Drive.
14: Gosh, they have, I've never been over there for their ice cream. I always go to Sweet Temptations on the Lakeshore. They have great ice cream. I love theirs.
7: You go with the regular cone, the cake cone, or the sugar cone, or a waffle cone? Or are you a cup guy?
14: See, I'll cup guy, or I'll go with the sugar cone.
7: Yeah, Steve likes the sugar cone, too.
14: Oh, really? Yeah. Oh, see, there it is. I know people who are like huge fans of the waffle cone, which I get. There's some appeal to it.
7: Seems a little big.
14: It is a little big. It's too much for me. But, you know, My kids will go crazy out with the waffle cone.
7: Yeah. We're in radio news time now, 521.
14: This 96.1, the game sports update, brought to you by Serta Pro Painters. The Detroit Tigers were blanked by the Tampa Bay Devil Rays yesterday afternoon at Comerica Park, 3-0, and they leave town with a series win. Now, the Tiger bats were silent, courtesy of Rays pitcher Freddie Peralta, who threw a series of changeups, which had the Tigers whiffing 8 out of the 14 times they saw him, swinging late on fastballs clocked in the mid-90s. The Tigers have a much-needed day off before they take on the Dodgers at home. First pitch, by the way, tomorrow night, 6:40. The White Sox were all over the Texas Rangers 10-4. They are off today and travel to Minnesota for a game tomorrow. The Cubs were blanked by the Diamondbacks 2-0. The Whitecaps in their final homestand of the season playing host to the Peoria Chiefs. They lost their second in a row to the Chiefs last night, 5-4. They will try again tonight at LMCU Ballpark. First pitch set for 6:35. The Big 12 has joined the SEC and the Big 10 in creating rules around players who turn pro and then want to come back and play college ball. The Big 10 rule only applies to the NFL, saying that if you leave college, want to turn pro, sign a deal, you cannot come back and play college ball. Now, the SEC said, yes, we agree with that, but we're going to take it a step further, and they included the NBA and the WNBA. Now, the Big 12 has gone even further beyond that and has banned the return for all sports. The ACC is considering the same type of rule and is expected to have information coming out on their rules by week's end. Tommy Fleetwood is looking to defend his title at the PGA Tour Championship. Fleetwood won last year's tournament by 3 strokes after finishing atop the leaderboard at 18 under par. 35-year-old will be alongside Ludvig Ekberg for the first round. Tom Kim and Ryan Fox will be the first group off the tee later this morning at East Lake Golf Club in Atlanta. And that's a look at sports.
7: 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Back to traffic and weather.
18: Emergency crews continuing to fight that structure fire in downtown Grand Rapids, LaGrave Avenue between Cherry and Oak Street. Please avoid the area. Otherwise, we have no backups or accidents to report. That's a look at your traffic.
7: And now the forecast. Storm Team 8 Scott Larson in the tracking center.
11: Looks like a nice summer day out there, Steve. A little bit of fog this morning, giving way to mostly sunny skies. It'll become less humid over the course of the day. There's the possibility of an isolated shower this afternoon east of US 131 with a high temperature of 80. Staying clear tonight, very comfortable with a low of 54. More sunshine as we head into Friday. Maybe a stray shower to the north with a high temperature of 79. We'll heat up further this weekend with the humidity making a comeback. Unsettled next week with some chances for showers and storms. Tracking West Michigan's weather for News Radio Wood 1300 and 106.9 FM. I'm Storm 28 meteorologist Scott Larson.
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3: This is a Bloomberg Money Minute. Today is a big day for tracking whether lower-income Americans are still spending money and to what lengths people with higher incomes are going to save as much money as they can. Dollar General, which has the highest number of stores in the nation, posts its latest results today. Analysts see recent changes to government assistance programs, including SNAP, potentially impacting sales for Dollar General, most of whose customers live in rural America, which has been disproportionately impacted. Also reporting today, fellow ultra-discounter Dollar Tree, which also owns Family Dollar, whose recent spending on merchandising and marketing has helped lead to rising popularity with people not of lower incomes. Analysts think that could mean stronger results. Rounding out the retail earnings parade today is Best Buy, expected to post strengthening earnings following an early summer filled with sales events, due in large part to back-to-school demand driving strong PC sales and greater splurging by customers on giant television sets. Andrew O'Day, Bloomberg Radio.
7: 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Crews continue to battle that fire at LaGrave. We're, again, not sure specifically which building. Find out more information. Adam on your traffic, too, because of that massive fire response. Dave will give you a little update, too. Apparently, we can see it from here. So we'll give you a little on-the-spot report, too. Traffic and weather together, part of bottom-of-the-hour news. Then today's top five, National Dog Day. Yeah, we'll highlight one. Add your own story. 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
7: This is West Michigan's Morning News on Wood Radio. I'm Steve Kelly. It's Wednesday, August 27th. Acrisure Amphitheater needs to dial it back. Meta settles. How much safer is social media? Here's bottom of the hour news.
14: Good morning. It's 5:30. We've got 59 in Big Red and Holland, 60 in Grand Rapids. I'm Dave Wheaton. This is Wood Radio News. Not a bad looking day ahead of us, so says the folks over at Storm Team 8. They've got our full forecast coming up. A judge has approved Meta's multi-state settlements over allegations that its platform harmed children's mental health. Fox's Kristen Goodwin has that story.
21: California Attorney General Rob Bonta detailing state's settlement with Meta.
22: This is a major moment to clean up an industry that has been hurting our kids.
21: Meta agreeing to pay up to $18 billion and to set up safeguards for young users, including daily use limits and blocks on overnight use.
22: It gives notice to others in the industry that we're not done, and we expect similar outcomes from them as well.
21: Nearly 30 states had sued, accusing the company's features of harming youth mental health.
23: Let us celebrate this bipartisan historic win.
21: Arizona Attorney General Chris Mays.
14: A Kent County judge has told the folks who run the Acrisure Amphitheater,
27: "Hold on, fellas. I'm afraid you're just too darn loud."
14: There have been numerous complaints from people all up and down the Grand River ever since opening nights of the amphitheater, with people complaining about the noise level, especially when it comes to the bass. Now, those complaints didn't seem to be going anywhere with the city, so four residents filed a lawsuit. Hal Fruit, he told the folks over at Wood TV that, well, he has lived in his apartment for 25 years, and he thinks that the concert venue is a phenomenal idea. It's just, well, the sound gets to be just too much.
0: We went to Santana and Doobie Brothers. It was wonderful. We enjoyed it. It's not that I want it to go away. There are good groups that come in and groups I'd love to hear. I just don't want to hear them in my living room. I want to go there and hear them.
14: And the judge ruled last Friday that the venue needs to adhere to the city's noise ordinance, in which includes how loud a venue can be at their property line. There is no word on whether or not the venue or the city plan to appeal that decision. Wood Radio News Time is now 5:31.
4: 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Please avoid the area. Otherwise, we have no backups or accidents to report. That's a look at your traffic.
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25: Mostly sunny to partly cloudy conditions today. We'll have about a 20% chance of an inland shower this afternoon with a high temperature up around 80. Mostly clear tonight, low temperature 54. I'm Storm Team 8 meteorologist Matt Kirkwood, tracking West Michigan's weather.
14: 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The LaGrave Avenue Church caught fire late last night with the fire bell ringing at about 11:30. When crews got to the scene at LaGrave and Cherry, downtown Grand Rapids, there was heavy smoke and flames coming from the roof. Nobody has been hurt. Fire crews still on the scene. In fact, at this moment, trying to put out hot spots. Cause of the fire is unknown. As we kick off the new school year, well, any district will tell you it's tough to find teachers and get them to fill those positions. A new study says there's a reason for that. New teachers coming into the profession say that they love their work. However, 25% of them plan to leave within a year, and better than half will leave within 5 years. Why? Well, because they're not getting paid enough. About 30% believe that their compensation is fair, while 70% say it's not even close. The poll also shows that new teachers are not coming in prepared and are not in tune with the innovation practices, and some don't have access to proper curriculum. Cost of living is a top concern for voters. Ryan Recker with that story.
26: More than half of voters surveyed named the economy and inflation as an issue that matters the most at 56%. Next issues were immigration at 10%, energy and healthcare around 9%. Michigan was one of the seven states surveyed by Americans for Prosperity, where affordability was less of a concern than in places like Alaska and Iowa. Meanwhile, data released this month by the U.S. Bureau of Labor Statistics showed that food prices have gone up 3% over the past year.
14: Well, voting rights groups are challenging the U.S. Postal Service rules that would implement parts of President Trump's anti-mail voting executive order, aiming to block, suppressive voting measures before the midterms. Led by the League of Women Voters of Massachusetts, the challenge argues that the rule grants the U.S. Postal Service authority it does not have under the Constitution. The state of Michigan is also one of those people who've joined that lawsuit. Michigan's Attorney General is threatening to leave the Democratic Party. Fox's Gary Baumgarten explains.
27: Dana Nessel's threat came during a David Frum Show podcast, warning that if the Democratic Party continues to allow hostile anti-Semitic rhetoric, it would force her to leave, saying her Jewish identity takes precedence over her party affiliation. Nessel previously announced she was skipping the state party convention because of anti-Semitic threats. Previously, Pennsylvania U.S. Senator John Fetterman said he'd leave the party if it stops supporting Israel.
14: Wood Radio News Time is now 5:35. Our next news comes at 5:45. Breaking news when it happens. I'm Dave Wheaton on West Michigan's News, Weather, and Traffic Station. 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
7: This is West Michigan's Morning News on Wood Radio. I'm Steve Kelly. I see Adam Orocho. I recognize Dave Wheaton. It's Thursday, August 27th, 2026. And it is top five time. Adam, where do we start?
4: We kick off with a Richmond, Virginia doctor who woke up from a dream to the scare of a lifetime. Here's her recalling the dream.
30: So I was dreaming, and in my dream, there was a cute little field mouse. This is pretty vivid, the whole thing. A little field mouse trying to get into my mouth.
7: What?
4: Yeah, it wasn't a field mouse. It was a bat. She woke up to a bat trying to get into her mouth. She kept her cool, was able to catch it because it needed to be tested for rabies. She's a medical doctor, called one of her colleagues immediately and was like, what should I do? And they said, get to the emergency room immediately, because if a bat were to scratch you in your mouth, it could actually accelerate the rabies process. So she was able to get to the ER, get her rabies vaccines. But I just kill me. I'm not waking up with a bat in my mouth.
7: It's a rock me to sleep tonight. What a disturbing story that is.
4: Wow. You're welcome.
7: My Lord.
14: God.
7: What? You know, I always tell this to my mother, who's a little paranoid about animals. I think they're always more afraid. It's like you tell your kids, they're more afraid of you than you are of them. And there's nothing in your mouth that a bat wants. Yeah. Well, apparently that's not true.
14: That's not true. See?
7: National Dog Day today at number 4 on the list. Jeff Terraza of Torrington, Connecticut, shared security camera footage in July showing a husky, Bella, chasing a black bear that ran into his driveway just 6 feet away from his son.
31: She always puts herself like in between strangers and the kids, but you know, you always wonder in the back of your head, like, what's going to happen if she needs to protect us? And now we know, probably a T-bone or something like that.
7: Yeah,
31: she'll get to enjoy.
7: Get the dog a T-bone.
14: I would.
7: After that, they say the uncooked bone is better for a dog than the actual cooked bone.
14: Oh, well, all right then.
7: Just so you know. So probably cut the T-bone into little
14: pieces.
7: Snacks.
14: Okay.
7: I would have one of those now.
32: Me too.
14: Oh. Man, that's just, and then you put a little rub on it, and then, I'm sorry. An Idaho father and his 10-year-old son have set a Guinness Book of World Records for the longest successful water balloon toss.
7: Oh, dear.
14: How long, might you ask? How's 141 feet sound to you? David Rush threw the balloon to his son, Jeremy, who somehow caught it without breaking it. Dad says that actually he's developed a special circular throwing motion to keep the balloon from bursting when he throws it. Well, I mean, I got to be honest. I've thrown stuff at my kids. water balloons, I mean.
7: Yeah.
14: To burst them, not like a chair or anything. Come on.
7: Heaven forbid.
14: I mean, good Lord. By the way, Rush, he, by the way, currently is the owner of 200 Guinness Book of World Records.
7: Yeah.
14: Apparently, that's just part of what he does.
7: It's a fundraiser for, I think, STEM education. That cat has a lot of time on his hands.
14: Yeah, apparently.
7: We're up to number two on the list.
4: We are. Well, the world continues to mourn the loss of Dolly Parton, but we haven't heard the end of the Queen of Country. Speaking to Jimmy Fallon back in 2022, she revealed that we're going to get a brand new song from her on her 100th birthday.
0: And I put it in the box to be opened, and I even put, like, at that time, there was CD player and the ways and saying what we were doing with our music at that time, left all the instructions, and here's how you can play this.
5: No.
0: I swear. And so I don't know what they'll do with it, but I have regretted that because it was a really good song.
7: Oh.
4: Yeah, so there's a CD locked away at Dollywood, and there's instructions to only open it on her 100th birthday, the song called My Place in History.
7: So we got 20 years to wait for that?
4: Yeah. 20 years. We got to wait for a new Dolly song.
7: All right, I'll be 81, so I'll be sitting, probably standing right here. probably sitting by then.
4: I'll be 58.
7: Right?
4: Cool.
7: Still younger than me, Jack Wagon.
14: Right. 58.
7: Yeah.
14: Still living in his parents' basement.
7: Remember, everybody? Hey, remember what it was like to be 58?
14: Yeah.
7: Okay. Sorry. Finally, at...
14: Damn, kids, get off my lawn.
7: Number one on the list, it wouldn't be top five unless we had an escaped animal at a place where there shouldn't be one. The owner of a pastry shop in Cornwall, England, captured video of an unusual sight on his drive to work, a wallaby in the center of town.
8: Hello. You're not from around here, are you?
7: That's Scott Weller, the owner of Original Cornish Pasties, which sounds pretty good about right now, posted a video on the business's Facebook page showing a damn wallaby wallabying right down the road.
14: So here's the question. So do they... Again, never been to England. Do they always just, hello, look at that?
7: It's very, everybody's very polite there.
14: Oh, okay.
7: So see, even when you see stuff.
14: You see a bear. Hello.
7: It's more urgent than if it's a bear.
14: Okay.
7: If they're toofy. It's 5:43 already. Holy smokes. Let's get to traffic.
4: Emergency crews continuing to fight that structure fire in downtown Grand Rapids, LaGrave Avenue between Cherry and Oak Street. Please avoid the area. Otherwise, we have no backups or accidents to report. That's a look at your traffic.
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7: And the forecast now from Scott Larson.
15: Mostly sunny skies. Looks to be a nice summer day with less humidity. There's the possibility of a stray shower east of US 131 this afternoon with a high of 80. Staying clear and comfortable tonight below 54. More sunshine for Friday and a high of 79. Tracking West Michigan's weather for News Radio with 1300 and 106.9 FM. I'm Storm Team Meteorologist Scott Larson.
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7: 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Back to Dave Wheaton. What's coming up?
14: Well, the latest on the fire near the LaGrave CRC Church. It's actually the building next to that. The debates over flock cameras comes to Ottawa County, and the latest with Iran and their connection to China. Those stories are more at the top of the hour.
7: Yeah, there was some confusion early. So LaGrave Avenue CRC said the fire was happening at the former Seventh-day Adventist building. No risk to the main LaGrave building. Fire crews still on scene. We'll have more. Yesterday, we had a great conversation that wasn't necessarily all about

0: than, say, in the Titanic. The factual basis of a ship sinking is not what's the creative expression. It's the love story between Jack and Rose. Those are the creative aspects. So she has an uphill battle, because it's not just that she has to prove access, which I think that's going to be fairly easy, right? However, the pitch was sent, email, mail, maybe it was an in-person proposal. However that was done, that shows access, that they had access to the material. And now the tougher part is not just whether they copied, but whether those specific elements that are copied are unique enough to that it's considered copyright infringement.
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0: Of course, if it's...
1: hear the rest of it. He has three really good points there. The rest of it in the podcast section at woodradio.com or on the iHeartRadio app as well. 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
2: This 96.1 The Game Sports Update brought to you by Hot Rod Motorsports. It was a tough outing yesterday for the Detroit Tigers, getting blanked by the Tampa Bay Devil Rays, losing at Comerica Park 3-0. The Rays leave town with the series win. The Tiger bats simply silent, courtesy of Rays pitcher Freddy Peralta, who went through a series of changeups, which had the Tigers whiffing 8 out of the 14 times they saw it, swinging late on fastballs that came in the mid-90s. Now the Tigers have a much-needed day of rest, and then they take on Tarek Skubal and the Dodgers. They start a 3-game homestand tomorrow night. First pitch set for 6:40. The White Sox were all over the Rangers 10-4. They're off today. Travel to Minnesota to take on the Twins tomorrow. The Cubs were blanked by the Diamondbacks 2-0. They are also off today, and they'll play host to the Reds tomorrow. The Whitecaps in their final homestand of the season at LMCU Ballpark. Well, they lost to the Peoria Chiefs 5-4. They'll try again tonight at the ballpark off of West River Drive. First pitch set for 6:35. The Big 12 has now joined the SEC and the Big 10 in creating rules around players who turn pro and then they want to return back to the college level after they've been cut by those teams. Now, the Big 10 made up a rule the other day that says, no, we are not going to allow anybody who's been in the NFL or on a roster to come back and play college ball. The SEC said, we agree with that, but we also are going to include the NBA and the WNBA. Now, the Big 12 has gone beyond that, and they've said, nobody who goes to any sport, turns pro, and then wants to come back, you're not going to be able to do that. The ACC, by the way, considering the exact same rules and is expected to have information coming out about their change within the next couple of days. The NFL is eliminating the Pro Bowl game while also keeping the annual honor for the league's top players. The Athletic reports league executives presented the change to team owners on Wednesday after years of experimenting with tackle, flag football, and skills competitions. And that's a look at sports.
1: Oh, so you can say that you made it to the Pro Bowl, but you don't have to... Got it. 5:53, back to traffic and weather.
3: Emergency crews continuing to fight that structure fire in downtown Grand Rapids, LaGrave Avenue between Cherry and Oak Street. Please avoid the area. Otherwise, we have no backups or accidents to report. That's a look at your traffic.
1: Now the forecast. Matt Kirkwood is on the football frenzy. Scott Larson with the forecast.
4: Mostly sunny skies. Looks to be a nice summer day with less humidity. There's the possibility of a stray shower east of US 131 this afternoon with a high of 80. Staying clear and comfortable tonight, the low 54. More sunshine for Friday and a high of 79. 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
5: This is a Bloomberg Money Minute. Stocks are advancing as NVIDIA's bullish sales outlook bolstered confidence in the rapid expansion in artificial intelligence spending. NVIDIA jumped in late trading after forecasting revenue growth for its 2028 fiscal year far above expectations. NASDAQ futures are up above 1%. CrowdStrike shares jumped in late trading after the company projected revenue for the full year that exceeded analyst estimates. The company estimated annual revenue of $5.99 billion to $6.01 billion. CrowdStrike's shares rose as much as 12% in aftermarket trading, with the stock having risen more than 60% this year through Wednesday's close. A judge

0: judge has awarded Blake Lively $400,000 in attorney's fees, a far cry from the $8 million that she wanted. Lively and Justin Baldoni settled their 18-month legal war in May, avoiding a federal trial that was scheduled for later that month. And Peacock has renewed Love Island USA for a ninth season. Matt Piper, Bloomberg Radio. Oh,
1: finally.
2: Well, it's a marvelous night.
1: Finally, some real news this morning. Love Island is back. Wood Radio News time is 5:55. 59 at the Lakeshore, 60 Grand Rapids. Still see the flashing lights out our window. LaGrave Avenue CRC said that that overnight fire happening at the former Seventh-day Adventist building, and there was no risk to the main LaGrave building. Fire crews, multiple add-ons, still there this morning. Dave will tell you more during top of the hour news. Adam chimes in with traffic trouble in that area, too. Top of the hour news in just 3 minutes. Next on Wood.
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7: For Kristoff. 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
1: This is West Michigan's Morning News on Wood Radio. I'm Steve Kelly. It's Thursday, August 27th, an overnight downtown church fire, and Michigan, one of the states, suing the post office. Here's top of the hour news now. Good morning at 6 o'clock. I'm Dave Wheaton. This is Wood Radio News. We've got a pretty decent day ahead of us. Sunny, so says the folks over at CIRM Team 8. They have the full forecast coming up. Grand Rapids Fire Department remains on the scene of a fire near the LaGrave Avenue Christian Reformed Church in downtown Grand Rapids. Call for help came in at just after 11 o'clock last night for crews to rush to the intersection of Oaks and Sheldon. When they arrived, they could see heavy smoke and flames coming from the roof of one of the buildings there. The roof of that building has since collapsed. The folks from LaGrave Avenue CRC have posted to their Facebook page that the building that is ablaze is not their church. It is the old Seventh-day Adventist building on their property. There are no reports of anybody being injured, and the cause of the fire is unknown at this time. Chinese goods could be hit with new tariffs following the Treasury Department's announcement of enhanced trade restrictions against Iran. Connor Hansen of the Fox Business Network has more from the White House.
9: China could reportedly be punished with an additional 7.5% levy for that very reason. This, of course, comes after Monday's new tariffs targeting anyone still doing business with Iran. China still buying the majority of Iran's oil exports. And, of course, interesting timing here, about a month before President Trump's scheduled meeting with President Xi here at the White House. And this would follow last month's double-digit tariffs on China and 59 other countries for failing to police forced labor. China has pushed back against claims that it's oversupplying markets like the auto, cement, and steel industries.
1: China denounced threats of sanctions over its trade with Iran, with a spokesperson for the country's foreign ministry stating that China would take all necessary measures to protect their interests. Wood Radio News Time is 6:01. It's time for traffic and weather together.
10: 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Please avoid the area. Otherwise, we have no backups or accidents to report. That's a look at your traffic.
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24: Mostly sunny to partly cloudy conditions today. About a 20% chance of an inland shower developing, mainly south and east of Grand Rapids. High temperature up around 80. Tonight, mostly clear, low of 54. And Friday, mostly sunny to partly cloudy conditions. Pleasant overall with a high temperature up around 79. For Saturday, a lot of high-level clouds, but warm with a high up around 82. We'll have a chance of showers and thunderstorms Saturday night and also Sunday with a high Sunday in the mid-80s. I'm Storm Team 8 meteorologist Matt Kirkwood tracking West Michigan's weather.
1: 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The U.S. Postal Service is being sued by 26 states, including Michigan, as they are challenging the new rule giving United States Postal Service the authority to regulate mail-in voting during federal elections. The states say that that rule will prevent them from effectively administering their mail voting programs, and that puts voters at risk of being disenfranchised. State lawmakers are launching an inquiry into Michigan's petition certification process after a citizenship voting initiative failed to make the fall ballot. It comes after the Board of State Canvassers reached a stalemate earlier this week following a seven-hour review. Here's Republican House Speaker Matt Hall.
25: We want to restore people's confidence in our Bureau of Elections and in the Board of Canvassers. And so I've asked Mike Harris to lead this committee, the Select Committee on the Rules and Procedures of the Board of State Canvassers and the Bureau of Elections. The House today voted to give this committee subpoena power.
1: State election officials determined that the Americans for Citizens voting campaign did not meet the required 446,000 valid signatures based on a smaller sample size. The debate as to whether Ottawa County needs to have flock cameras showed up at the county commissioners meeting on Tuesday, even though it was not on the agenda. Now, there were some residents who understand that there is value to that system, but there needs to be some strong guidelines put into place, while others think that thing needs to simply go away. Now, there were even a couple of county commissioners who questioned the system, according to an article in MLive. Now, the commissioners agreed to put that topic on a future work session to discuss in detail. The Meta lawsuit has been settled for just about $18 billion in Michigan. We'll be receiving about $170 million as part of that settlement. The lawsuits that were brought made the claim that Meta designed those platforms to be addictive, and they were collecting the information of kids under the age of 13, something that Meta has denied. Now, the company will have to put into place significant safeguards moving forward, and they must do that within the next couple of months. The payout covers 29 different states, the districts of Columbia, as well as American Samoa and Puerto Rico. The company will pay out various different amounts depending on the state. While Michigan will receive about $171 million of that, California will get $1.5 billion. Now, the reason that there's a significant difference between the two, it has to do with population of the state and how many 13 to 17-year-olds are in that state. Well, a noise study will research sound at the site of the proposed data center in Gaines Township. Community Development Director Dan Wells tells Wood TV that the study will research both low and high range decibel levels.
0: The acoustic engineers have a wide variety of ways to prevent sound from crossing out of the project area. And so our primary concern is that we protect our residents as best we can from any excessive noise.
1: Resident Stephanie Pratt says that the noise is a concern, and she doesn't think that the center fits that area. Wood Radio News Time is now 8:06. Our next news comes at 6:06. Our next news comes at 6:15. Breaking news when it happens. I'm Dave Wheaton on West Michigan's News, Weather and Traffic Station. 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
1: This is West Michigan's Morning News. Good morning. I'm Steve Kelly. 6:08. 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
1: Well, let us start with shocking video that you may have seen. Helicopters in the background here as rescue teams on the search for hundreds of missing people after a massive flash flood in the border area of Nepal and China. The National Disaster Risk Reduction and Management Authority in Nepal says more than 800 people were missing, and the death toll from the country's flash floods have reached more than 160. The region saw a similar flood in 2025, but when you see the video, it's just hard to believe. We'll get more. Facebook and Instagram parent company Meta reached a settlement, as you heard during news. with 29 states yesterday, agreeing to pay Team $1 billion and implement restrictions over social media addiction concerns. Senator Marsha Blackburn.
8: Even though they say, well, it is not our responsibility, the American people say, no, it is your responsibility to have a product that is safe. There are safety standards and duty of care standards on every single product that there is.
1: Part of the settlement, Meta admits to no wrongdoing, and ahead of midterm elections this November, where many Republicans are facing Democratic challenges affiliated with the Democratic Socialists of America, President Trump yesterday.
11: This is big, big trouble for our country. Likewise, many others. And what's happened is your sane Democrats, of which are fewer and fewer, are forced to vote in a way that they would not vote. And they don't even believe in their vote. But if they don't vote that way, they lose power.
1: As a side note, House Minority Leader Hakeem Jeffries recently met with President Trump's son-in-law, Jared Kushner, to discuss affordability. More on that. And actor and Rocky Horror Picture Show Tim Curry passing away at the age of 80. Here is Fox's William LaJeunesse.
12: Now, he was best known for a lot of colorful characters, including Dr. Frankenfurter in the Rocky Horror Picture Show, a role he first created on stage in London, eventually moving to Broadway. He also appeared in Spamalot on Broadway, nominated for a Tony 3 times. He won the award for his portrayal of Wolfgang Amadeus Mozart in the original Broadway production. His prolific career in film and television included more than 200 roles, often playing the villain, as the butler in the movie Clue, the wizard in The Worst Witch, Long John Silver in Muppet's Treasure Island, and Rooster in the movie version of Annie. British by birth, Curry lived near Hollywood, where he died at his home at age 80.
1: Again, that on the heels of Dolly Parton passing away yesterday, also at the age of 80. Wood Radio News Time, 6:11. Those are just some of the stories we are following for you. Today, let's get back to traffic and weather now.
10: Good news. Emergency vehicles are starting to depart the area of the LaGrave CRC Church in downtown Grand Rapids from that structure fire. However, Division and Oaks will be closed in that area until at least 7 o'clock this morning. Otherwise, we have no accidents or backups to report. That's a look at your traffic.
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1: And Scott Larson with the forecast now from Storm Team 8.
14: Looks like a nice summer day out there, Steve. A little bit of fog this morning, giving way to mostly sunny skies. It'll become less humid over the course of the day. There's the possibility of an isolated shower this afternoon east of US 131 with a high temperature of 80. Staying clear tonight, very comfortable with a low of 54. More sunshine as we head into Friday. Maybe a stray shower to the north with a high temperature of 79. We'll heat up further this weekend with the humidity making a comeback. Unsettled next week with some chances for showers and storms. Tracking West Michigan's weather for News Radio Wood 1300 and 106.9 FM, I'm Storm Team 8 meteorologist Scott Larson.
1: It is 59 at the Lakeshore, 60 in Grand Rapids. We'll get headlines, including an update on that downtown church fire with Dave Wheaton. That's in just 3 minutes. Wood Radio News Time is now 6:13.
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2: I like bubblegum. We need changes to our electric. There's a story there. We need changes to our electrical grid, and we need them now. A 1-year-old little girl was hurt at hurt in an e-bike-style dirt bike accident, and President Trump says that he is serious about changing the name of Lake Ontario. Those stories are more coming up at the bottom of the hour.
1: Okay, just a quick update from a fire that you can see that's apparently now just a little smoke outside our window here, and awful lot of people are impacted by LaGrave Avenue Christian Reformed Church. That's downtown Grand Rapids. We are learning now that after hours, I guess after 11 o'clock last night,
2: yeah.
1: A lot of fire crews responded. It's actually a building that's next to it. The folks at LaGrave Avenue CRC said the fire was happening at the former Seventh-day Adventist building. There was no risk to the main LaGrave building, and things are de-escalating in that area, though we can still see lots of smoke outside our window.
2: Yeah, if you look out the window and to the left, you can see it.
1: Right outside, we have video of that we put up at woodradio.com. Now, and on our Facebook page, where we are live at this moment, or attempting to reconnect, because that's not a face Adam makes very often. Apparently, there's some trouble connecting. So the thing is, at this time every day now, we're going to talk about the guests that are coming up on the show.
2: Okay.
1: Dave in the 5 o'clock hour does a video that talks about news. We do one that talks about the guests. And next up, a new Gallup poll is out. Where do you stand on where we are in the universe? Are we alone? That's the question.
2: That's a good question to ask.
1: Gallup poll. Most Americans feel this way. I will tell you this in the poll that may not shock you. The vast majority of Americans think the government knows more than they're leading on.
0: Yes, I would agree with that.
1: Rory O'Neill, 636 on it. Another question I have for you. What's the best extraterrestrial movie?
0: Ooh.
1: That, and when we were growing up, E.T. set the standard.
0: Oh, without a doubt. However, I got to be honest, Close Encounters, Third Kind, that's a close second for me. But I'm with you. E.T. was like the standard.
1: Close Encounters was a little more serious. E.T. was a little more...
0: whimsical.
1: Yeah.
0: Sorry.
1: 636 Rory O'Neill. Now, Louisiana chosen as the destination for what SpaceX says will be the biggest launch site on Earth.
0: Nice.
1: Our space expert, Evan Brown, 707 this morning. So, Louisiana.
0: Yeah.
1: Seems a little muggy.
0: It is. And if you've never been there, trust me, it is.
1: Is there air conditioning on a SpaceX rocket?
0: Just open a window. I think you'll be fine.
1: It's cool in space.
0: Yeah.
1: Gets a little steamy in there and just crack a... 736, Tanya J. Powers will join us from New York. The settlement that you've been talking about has been reached with Meta. I mean, they were suggesting when this thing started that we could be in some sort of $1 trillion damages world.
0: Yes.
1: $18 billion seems like they're getting off easy.
0: It does seem a little lighter than the $1.7 trillion is what they were saying in the beginning.
1: Compared to what's in my bank account, though, $18 billion seems like a hefty sum.
0: It does to me.
1: But what changes will they make? So a little bit later on, 7:36 this morning, Tanya J. Powers in New York City will discuss how it may be safer for our kids moving forward. Adam's got Schmitty's weekend events at 8:07. Lots going on this weekend, including the final homestand for the West Michigan Whitecaps.
0: Yes. You got to get out to a game before the end of the season, right?
1: And then there is help if you're a business owner with our friends at West Michigan Works at 8:36 this morning. Carrie Brown will join us to discuss their Workforce Together Lunch and Learn series. We'll talk about implementing AI. There's help about attracting and retaining talent, something that we here at Wood Radio could learn from as well.
0: Couldn't hurt.
1: And that's it. Those are just some of the things that we're going to be following on the program today. Thank you for joining us. Now, Wood Radio News Time is 8:21. Let's get back to sports.
0: This 96-1 The Game Sports Update brought to you by Herman's Void. The Detroit Tigers were blanked by the Tampa Bay Devil Rays yesterday afternoon at Comerica Park, 3-0, and they leave town with a series win. Now, the Tiger bats were silent, courtesy of Rays pitcher Freddy Peralta, who threw a series of changeups, which had the Tigers whiffing 8 out of the 14 times they saw him, swinging late on fastballs clocked to the mid-90s. The Tigers have a much-needed day off before they take on the Dodgers at home. First pitch, by the way, tomorrow night, 6:40. The White Sox were all over the Texas Rangers, 10-4. They are off today and travel to Minnesota for a game tomorrow. The Cubs were blanked by the Diamondbacks, 2-0. The Whitecaps in their final homestand of the season, playing host to the Peoria Chiefs. They lost their second in a row to the Chiefs last night, 5-4. They will try again tonight at LMCU Ballpark. First pitch set for 6:35. The Big 12 has joined the SEC and the Big 10 in creating rules around players who turn pro and then want to come back and play college ball. The Big 10 rule only applies to the NFL, saying that if you leave college, want to turn pro, sign a deal, you cannot come back and play college ball. Now, the SEC said, yes, we agree with that, but we're going to take it a step further, and they included the NBA and the WNBA. Now, the Big 12 has gone even further beyond that and has banned the return for all sports. The ACC is considering the same type of rule and is expected to have information coming out on their rules by week's end. Tommy Fleetwood is looking to defend his title at the PGA Tour Championship. Fleetwood won last year's tournament by 3 strokes after finishing atop the leaderboard at 18 under par. 35-year-old will be alongside Ludvig Egberg for the first round. Tom Kim and Ryan Fox will be the first group off the tee later this morning at Eastlake Golf Club in Atlanta. And that's a look at sports.
1: 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It's traffic and weather.
5: Good news. Emergency vehicles are starting to depart the area of the LaGrave CRC Church in downtown Grand Rapids from that structure fire. However, Division and Oaks will be closed in that area until at least 7 o'clock this morning. Otherwise, we have no accidents or backups to report. That's a look at your traffic.
1: It is 6:24. Now, and the forecast from Storm teammates Scott Larson.
14: Mostly sunny skies. Looks to be a nice summer day with less humidity. Here's the possibility of a stray shower east of US 131 this afternoon with a high of 80. Staying clear and comfortable tonight, the low 54. More sunshine for Friday and a high of 79. Tracking West Michigan's weather for News Radio Wood 1300 and 106.9 FM, I'm Storm Team Meteorologist Scott Larson.
1: Some spots on the lakeshore with a little fog in 59, now 60 in Grand Rapids at the Service Professor Weather Center. 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
7: This is a Bloomberg Money Minute. Stock futures are trading higher on this Thursday after NVIDIA's latest quarterly earnings beat Wall Street's expectations as demand for its advanced AI chips surged. S&P futures are up 0.5%. NASDAQ futures are up above 1%. Canada has removed fish and seafood from a list of counter tariffs one day after announcing import duties against U.S. goods. Officials made the change based on feedback in order to protect against broader economic harms, Canada's Department of Finance said on X. The Canadian tariffs are set to take effect September 8th. Meta settled a landmark social media addiction lawsuit brought by dozens of states. The Facebook and Instagram owner agreed to pay up to $17.1 billion to the states that sued and add child safety measures to its platforms. It will impose a two-hour daily cap on its apps and block teenagers from using Instagram and Facebook between midnight and 6 a.m. The settlement resolves claims filed by 47 states. Matt Piper, Bloomberg Radio.
1: 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Okay, this is the LaGrave Avenue CRC Facebook page. Unfortunately, the SDA building is currently burning down. The firefighters say there's currently no risk to 107 LaGrave, the main building of LaGrave CRC. So if you're just waking up and hearing news about that downtown church fire, that's the latest from their Facebook page. Adam will tell you more about how it impacts traffic. Dave's got the story and news. That's next on Wood Radio. Good morning. Back down.
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1: This is West Michigan's Morning News on Wood Radio. I'm Steve Kelly. It's Wednesday, August 27th. Crews battling a downtown church fire and a one-year-old injured in an e-bike accident. Here's bottom of the hour news.
0: Good morning at 6:30. We've got 59 at the Lighthouse in Grand Haven, 61 here in Grand Rapids. I'm Dave Wheaton. This is Wood Radio News. Not a bad-looking day, so says the folks from Storm Team 8. They have our forecast coming up. The fire near the LaGrave CRC Church in downtown Grand Rapids appears to be out. Fire crews are picking up their toys and heading home. The roads near that fire, near Oaks and Sheridan, will remain closed for now. Now, the fire began just after 11 o'clock last night when the axemen arrived. They said that they found heavy smoke and flames coming from the roof. That roof has since collapsed. The folks from LaGrave CRC posted to their social media pages that their building is not on fire. It is the building next to theirs, which is the old Seventh-day Adventist building. Now, no one has been hurt. Cause of the fire, unknown. President Trump suggests that his pitch to rename Lake Ontario is not a joke. Fox's Jeff Manasso with the story.
22: President Trump on Truth Social saying he's seriously considering renaming Lake Ontario as he battles both Ontario Premier Doug Ford and Canadian Prime Minister Mark Carney over what the president calls unfair trade practices. Though the name Ontario was named long before Canada or the U.S. ever existed, going back centuries. Ontario is said to come from the Iroquois word meaning sparkling water that the Ontario province was named after in 1867. And while the name could potentially change, much like the Gulf of Mexico was renamed the Gulf of America, for now, Lake America is just a proposal.
0: 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It's time for traffic and weather together.
5: Good news. Emergency vehicles are starting to depart the area of the LaGrave CRC Church in downtown Grand Rapids from that structure fire. However, Division and Oaks will be closed in that area until at least 7 o'clock this morning. Otherwise, we have no accidents or backups to report. That's a look at your traffic.
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30: Mostly sunny to partly cloudy conditions today. We'll have about a 20% chance of an inland shower this afternoon with a high temperature up around 80. Mostly clear tonight, low temperature 54. I'm Storm Team 8 meteorologist Matt Kirkwood tracking West Michigan's weather.
0: 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Well, the Kent County judge has told the folks who run the Acrisure Amphitheater. There have been numerous complaints from people all up and down the Grand River ever since the opening night of the amphitheater, with people complaining about the noise level, especially when it comes to the bass. Now, those complaints didn't seem to be going anywhere with the city, so four residents filed a lawsuit. Hal Fruit, he tells Wood TV that he has lived in his apartment for about 25 years now, and he thinks the concert venue itself is a great idea. But that sound? Well, that's just too much.
31: We went to Santana and Doobie Brothers. It was wonderful. We enjoyed it. It's not that I want it to go away. There are good groups that come in and groups I'd love to hear. I just don't want to hear them in my living room. I want to go there and hear them.
0: The judge ruled last Friday that the venue needs to adhere to the city's noise ordinance, and which includes how loud a venue can be at their property line. No word on whether or not that venue plans to appeal that decision. A one-year-old little girl and a man were hurt after their e-bike-style motorbike ran into a pickup truck in Ottawa County. The county sheriff says that the 25-year-old man was riding that dirt bike with the little one on board at Mercury at 148th Avenue when they ran into a pickup truck as it was pulling out of a parking lot of a business. A little girl received minor injuries. The man received serious injuries, rushed to the hospital. Neither one of them wearing a helmet. The driver of the pickup truck was not hurt. Well, we need changes to our electrical grid. That is what the testimony of Ed Rivets. He's the executive director of the Michigan Conservative Energy Forum, speaking before the State House Committee, said yesterday. Now, Rivets says that the state of Michigan needs a two-way electrical grid in place as soon as possible, and we need to shift the profit incentive for utilities and away from the capital investment and into being performance-based. Yeah, Rivet says that, well, utility companies are rewarded now when they build something. They should be rewarded when they actually produce a product for us. Michigan's Democratic politicians are raising concerns about the impact of 50% tariffs on Canadian goods and how they will affect the state's economy. They say that Canada and Michigan's economies are deeply connected and that the trade war adds more strain at a time when many families are already hurting financially speaking. Here's Michigan Democratic Party Chair Chris Hertel.
2: People were promised that wages would go up, that costs would go down, that there'd be no more foreign wars. All of that has been a lie. And so, people are hurting in Michigan. We've done people's town halls in every Republican district. I was just on a UP tour across 16 counties in the Upper Peninsula, and we are seeing the pain that families are experiencing directly.
0: The county of Ottawa had 209 open positions last year, and 6,000 people applied for those jobs. However, the county has an issue. They can't keep the people they hire. Sarah Allen, she's the interim or human resources director. She told the county commissioners at Tuesday's meeting that they lost 21% of the new hires before their one-year anniversary. They believe that there are a few factors as to why, leaving one of them, and she believes, is the cost of health care insurance. And the county falls below the national average. Wood Radio News Time is 6:35. Our next news at 6:45. Breaking news when it happens. I'm Dave Wheaton on West Michigan's News, Weather and Traffic Station.
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1: So how do you feel? Do you think that we are alone in the universe? This is West Michigan's Morning News. I'm Steve Kelly. Rory O'Neill, NBC News Radio national reporter, checks in. Hey, Rory.
8: Hey there, Steve. Good morning.
1: It's a question we've asked for a long time. There have been a bunch of great movies, TV shows, but now a new poll shows where Americans actually stand on this, right?
8: Yeah, essentially half of us think that if there are UFOs out there, it's probably something that is from Earth. We just don't know what it is or don't recognize what it is. So half of us say UFOs can probably be attributed to human activity, maybe a natural phenomena. But 37% say there's a chance that at least some of those UFO videos we've seen really do show those little green men in action.
1: So we have seen some declassification. There's a lot of compelling audio and video out there. What are the factors that go into believability for such things?
8: Well, you know, obviously, what strikes me these days, too, is that a lot of this is old, grainy footage, and you can't really tell, and it's a blur and a skip and a hop. And is that real? But look, we've all got high-def cameras that are in our back pockets every day, and it seems like we're seeing less of the images of UFOs that are out there. Even those Ring doorbell cameras seem to be capturing something all the time. But they're usually things that can be identified, and I think that's where the jury's always still a little bit skeptical about saying, yeah, this is definitively a visit from outer space. So I think a lot of it comes down to the quality of that video and whether or not it can really be open to interpretation.
1: And to that point, though, when we look at this poll, the vast majority of Americans still think the government knows more than they're telling us, right?
8: Right. I think that's where Hollywood comes into play, right? I mean, the X-Files is essentially a whole show based on that idea that the government is withholding information. So, yeah, you know, we should always be a little bit skeptical. And it's interesting because Gallup has been asking this question for about 20, 30 years now. And the attitudes about the federal government and their knowledge really haven't changed all that much. So it's been a pretty steady level of skepticism among the American people.
1: I was just yesterday, Signs was on. It was an M. Night Shyamalan, the one with Mel Gibson. Ooh, that's a good one.
8: Well, yeah, and that's the other thing, right? And some of us want to believe. I have that question, though, about do humans and these foreign visitors, do they exist at the same time, right? It's all remarkable that they choose to visit us, you know, within the past 30-year period.
1: Yeah, good point on that. Let's open up the talk back button, a little microphone on the iHeartRadio app. What is your favorite UFO movie? Let's go full conspiracy. And if you would like to add, do you believe? Are they out there? Close Encounters, though, in our formidable years, Rory, is a pretty tough movie to beat.
8: Just a fantastic movie across the board. Or, you know, but don't forget, Star Wars was actually a long, long time ago. So,
1: yeah.
8: Good point.
1: And the horses in that series can breathe in space.
8: In space, yeah.
1: Rory O'Neill, NBC News Radio national correspondent. Thank you.
8: Hey, thanks, Steve.
1: 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Back to traffic and weather.
5: We continue to be accident and backup free for your Thursday morning commute. However, the area of the LaGrave Avenue CRC church fire, we have a couple of roads closed. Division and Oaks will be closed until at least 7 o'clock this morning. That's a look at your traffic.
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9: Looks like a nice summer day out there, Steve. A little bit of fog this morning, giving way to mostly sunny skies. It'll become less humid over the course of the day. There's the possibility of an isolated shower this afternoon east of US 131 with a high temperature of 80. Staying clear tonight, very comfortable with a low of 54. More sunshine as we head into Friday. Maybe a stray shower to the north with a high temperature of 79. We'll heat up further this weekend with the humidity making a comeback. Unsettled next week with some chances for showers and storms. Tracking West Michigan's weather for News Radio Wood 1300 and 106.9 FM, I'm Storm 28 meteorologist Scott Larson.
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1: 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Let's head back to the newsroom. Dave Wheaton, what's coming up?
0: What is the Michigan's share of the $18 billion Meta lawsuit? By the way, Michigan Democrats raising some concerns about the tariffs with Canada. And the Acrisure Amphitheater has to turn it down. Those stories and more at the top of the hour.
1: A quick update on that church fire. It happened overnight last night, and we were just discovering the massive fire response. When we came on the air this morning at 5 o'clock, an area surrounding LaGrave Avenue Christian Reformed Church, the update is that they responded to the building that used to be the Seventh-day Adventist building, a former Seventh-day Adventist building. That appears to be grievously damaged, roof collapse. And there's still smoke when you look out the window this morning, Dave. But as you've mentioned, as far as we know, no injuries.
0: Right, no injuries and the cause unknown. Last time I checked, the fire crews were leaving. But the roads right around there, which are like Oaks and Sheldon, and then there's the division area, all of that's going to be closed probably for a little while longer while they kind of make sure everything's contained and then they can move on. But yeah, if your travel's taking that direction, watch out this morning.
1: Get you up to date when we find out more information. And to that point, we caught up with MDOT yesterday following a community meeting to talk about an upgrade to US 131, sort of in the ballpark area. J.R. Richard joined us from MDOT to explain. 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
2: Well, this is the flex row, and there's two of them in the state. This will be number three. So it's the first one in West Michigan. There's one on US 23. There's one on 96 to the east. So they basically upgrade the existing shoulders to federal requirements. This way we can start building right away, so dirt's going to fly next year in 2027. So if we added a permanent lane, if this was not a flex route, if it was a permanent lane, we'd have to add the additional lane plus the shoulder, which would be a lot wider and a lot more expensive, and you'd have to go through the environmental process, which can take years and years. And on top of that, when you widen it that much, you might have to take out a few bridges that are along the way to widen those bridges, so because the piers might be in the way. But this way, we don't have to widen any bridges. So we can get to getting right away. So this is going to add an additional lane from 96 all the way up to Post Drive. So that's going to help.

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1: This 96.1 The Game Sports Update brought to you by Montel Construction. It was a tough outing yesterday for the Detroit Tigers, getting blanked by the Tampa Bay Devil Rays, losing at Comerica Park 3-0. The Rays leave town with the series win. The Tiger bats simply silent, courtesy of Rays pitcher Freddie Peralta, who went through a series of changeups, which had the Tigers whiffing 8 out of the 14 times they saw it, swinging late on fastballs that came in the mid-90s. Now, the Tigers have a much-needed day of rest, and then they take on Tarek Skubal and the Dodgers. They start a 3-game homestand tomorrow night. First pitch set for 6:40. The White Sox were all over the Rangers 10-4. They're off today. Travel to Minnesota to take on the Twins tomorrow. The Cubs were blanked by the Diamondbacks 2-0. They are also off today, and they'll play host to the Reds tomorrow. The Whitecaps in their final homestand of the season at LMCU Ballpark. Well, they lost to the Peoria Chiefs 5-4. They'll try again tonight at the ballpark off of West River Drive. First pitch set for 6:35. The Big 12 has now joined the SEC and the Big Ten in creating rules around players who turn pro and then they want to return back to the college level after they've been cut by those teams. Now, the Big Ten made up a rule the other day that says, no, we are not going to allow anybody who's been in the NFL or on a roster to come back and play college ball. The SEC said, we agree with that, but we also are going to include the NBA and the WNBA. Now, the Big 12 has gone beyond that, and they've said, nobody who goes to any sport, turns pro, and then wants to come back, you're not going to be able to do that. The ACC, by the way, considering the exact same rules and is expected to have information coming out about their change within the next couple of days. The NFL is eliminating the Pro Bowl game while also keeping the annual honor for the league's top players. The Athletic Reports League executives presented the change to team owners on Wednesday after years of experimenting with tackle, flag football, and skills competitions. And that's a look at sports.
0: So you can say you made it to the Pro Bowl, but you know, then you don't have to play in the Pro Bowl, which has always been a little sketch. 6:53. Thanks, Dave. Back to traffic and weather now.
2: We continue to be accident and backup free for your Thursday morning commute. However, the area of the LaGrave Avenue CRC church fire, we have a couple of roads closed. Division and Oaks will be closed until at least 7 o'clock this morning. That's a look at your traffic.
0: And now the forecast, storm teammates Scott Larson in the tracking center this morning.
3: Looks like a nice summer day out there, Steve. A little bit of fog this morning, giving way to mostly sunny skies. It'll become less humid over the course of the day. Here's the possibility of an isolated shower this afternoon east of US 131 with a high temperature of 80. Staying clear tonight, very comfortable with a low of 54. More sunshine as we head into Friday. Maybe a stray shower to the north with a high temperature of 79. We'll heat up further this weekend with the humidity making a comeback. Unsettled next week with some chances for showers and storms. 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
0: And at the Lakeshore, we're 59, Grand Rapids 60. Wood Radio News Time, 6:54. 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
4: This is a Bloomberg Money Minute. The battle over David Ellison's Paramount's proposed acquisition of Warner Brothers Discovery takes another turn, with Republican attorneys general in Iowa and Montana formally asking the Supreme Court to throw out the antitrust lawsuit brought by California and 11 other states. The pair of AGs argues that the challenge is a politicized attempt to block a merger that has already cleared regulators. Bill Gates issued a stark warning about AI development, writing in a nearly 6,000-word essay that the world is not prepared for the social and economic disruption that technology could cause. Gates called for new national and international institutions to manage the transition. Apple has set a September 9th date for its next launch event, where it is expected to unveil its long-awaited foldable iPhone. The launch will be incoming Chief John Ternus's first major event at the helm. Stock futures are in the green. NASDAQ futures are up above 300 points, or more than 1%. Matt Piper, Bloomberg Radio.
0: Wood Radio News Time now, 6:55. 59 Lakeshore, 60 in Grand Rapids. Next up, after top of the hour news, we will discuss Louisiana, chosen as the destination for what SpaceX says will be the

0: biggest launch site on Earth. What does that add to the tax base? Certainly not going to be quieter than a data center. Well, we'll let Evan Brown take that one. Fox News Radio in Miami joins us at 7:07 after top of the hour news, which comes with traffic and weather together. That's just 3 minutes away, and next on Wood Radio. Good morning.
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0: This is West Michigan's Morning News on Wood Radio. I'm Steve Kelly. It's Thursday, August 27th. An overnight downtown church fire. We'll have the latest and more noise concerns at Acrisure. Here's top of the hour news.
19: Good morning. It's 7 o'clock. I'm Dave Wheaton. This is Wood Radio News. Good-looking day ahead, so says the folks from Storm Team 8. Matt Kirkwood has our full forecast coming up in moments. The fire near the LaGrave CRC Church in downtown Grand Rapids is out. Fire crews have picked up all their toys and have headed home for the night. Now, the roads near that fire, Oaks and Sheridan, will remain closed for now. Now, the fire began just after 11 o'clock last night. When the axemen arrived on scene, they found heavy smoke and flames coming coming from the roof. Now, the roof of that building has since collapsed. Now, the folks from LaGrave CRC have posted to their social media pages that their building is not on fire. It is the one next to them, which is the old Seventh-day Adventist building next to their church. Now, no one was hurt. The cause of the fire is unknown at this hour. Well, the Trump administration imposed new tariffs on Canada this week, and Canada is retaliating with its own set of tariffs on U.S. goods targeting very specific states. Michigan is one of them. Fox's Jessica Rosenthal has the story.
11: After trade talks fell apart, the president announced new and increased tariffs on about $20 billion worth of Canadian goods, ranging from dairy items to sporting products to wood. Canada announced it would retaliate, but their industry minister said they picked products that will target specific states in order to apply political pressure. So places like Michigan and Indiana may feel it more than others, as the tariffs impact steel and aluminum products, furniture, clothing, and certain food items. Agriculture Secretary Brooke Rollins defended the president's decision here despite the potential impacts.
12: And I believe strongly that once they finish this next round of negotiations, that America will certainly be the better for it, and that our farmers and ranchers will benefit the most.
19: 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It's time for traffic and weather together.
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24: Mostly sunny to partly cloudy conditions today. About a 20% chance of an inland shower developing, mainly south and east of Grand Rapids. High temperature up around 80. Tonight, mostly clear, low of 54. And Friday, mostly sunny to partly cloudy conditions. Pleasant overall with a high temperature up around 79. For Saturday, a lot of high-level clouds, but warm with a high up around 82. We'll have a chance of showers and thunderstorms Saturday night and also Sunday with a high Sunday in the mid-80s. I'm Storm Team 8 meteorologist Matt Kirkwood tracking West Michigan's weather.
19: 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Well, a judge has ordered the Acrisure Amphitheater folks to turn down the noise. There have been numerous complaints from residents, some of them miles away from the noise coming out of that amphitheater. Now, Hal Fruit, he's lived in downtown Grand Rapids in an apartment there for, well, better than 20 years now. And, well, he's had a front row seat to every single concert so far this summer. And he complained to the city, and when that didn't seem to be going too far, he filed a lawsuit with a few other people.
25: When you can hear the bass, that booming for 3 hours, from 7 to 11, so it's like 4 hours, that gets to you after a while. And then when they crank it up, which is normally, you can hear the lyrics.
19: Now, Fruit told our friends over at Wood TV that there were three other people who filed suit in Kent County, and a judge ruled that that venue must adhere to the city's established noise ordinance, including how loud a show can be at the property line of that venue. Well, the state of Michigan will be better than $170 million richer as part of that Meta lawsuit that was settled. Michigan Attorney General Dana Nessel says that we will receive $171 million, to be exact, as part of that $18 billion settlement that they agreed to. The payout covers 29 different states, as well as Puerto Rico and American Samoa. Now, the lawsuit claimed that the company designed the platforms to be addictive and data mined information from kids under the age of 13, something the company says is simply not true. Now, the company will pay out various amounts depending on the state. Meta agrees to make significant changes as well to reduce the risk of harm for two kids. Well, a one-year-old little girl and a man were hurt after their e-bike collided with a pickup truck in Ottawa County. The county sheriff says the 25-year-old man was riding the dirt bike style e-bike on Mercury Drive at 148th Avenue with that little one on board when a pickup truck leaving a parking lot at a business ran into into him. The little girl received minor injuries. The man received serious injuries. Neither one of them were wearing a helmet. They were rushed to the hospital, which is where they are now. The driver of the truck not hurt. Michigan's Democratic politicians are raising concerns about the impact that the 50% tariffs on Canadian goods will have to our state's economy. They say that Canada and Michigan's economies are deeply connected to each other and that the trade war adds more strain at a time when a lot of families simply are having a hard time making ends meet. Here's Michigan Democratic Party Chair Chris Hertel.
1: People were promised that wages would go up, that costs would go down, that there'd be no more foreign wars. All of that has been a lie. And so, people are hurting in Michigan. We've done people's town halls in every Republican district. I was just on a UP tour across 16 counties in the Upper Peninsula, and we are seeing the pain that families are experiencing directly.
19: The Flock camera debate has arrived in Ottawa County. According to an article on MLive, the county commissioners meeting on Tuesday, several people voiced their concerns over the system. Some residents understand that there is a value to the system. However, there still needs to be some serious regulations put into place. Others don't like the system at all and believe it needs to go away. Some of the county commissioners also voiced some concerns about it and plan to bring it up at a work session in the future. At least 160 people are dead after a catastrophic flash flooding hit the border of Nepal and Tibet, sweeping through valleys of laying waste to villages there. A number of missing has risen to well over 1,000, with dozens of Americans among them. Wood Radio News Time is now 7:06. Our next news at 7:15. Breaking news when it happens. I'm Dave Wheaton on West Michigan's News, Weather, and Traffic Station. 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
0: 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This is West Michigan's Morning News. If you thought the steady hum of a data center could be a little distracting in your community, SpaceX has announced major construction. Space expert in Miami this morning, Evan Brown with Fox News Radio. Thanks for doing this today.
26: Good morning.
0: Tell us a little bit about the announcement. Starbase Louisiana is on the way.
26: This is going to be SpaceX's newest launch facility. They're going to build it on Pelican Island in Louisiana, right on the Gulf Coast. And this will be their fourth U.S. launch facility overall. They have facilities in California at Vandenberg Air Force Base and, of course, at the Kennedy Space Center in Florida. And they've had Starbase Texas, for quite a while along the Gulf Coast of Texas, way down by the Mexico border. And so this will be 600 miles up the Gulf Coast on the Louisiana coastline. So this will bring probably at the very least at the start about 3,000 new well-paying jobs. And Elon Musk thinks it'll ultimately be about 10,000 jobs when the operation gets fully going. They'll begin construction next year, and they expect to be able to use it for launches in 2029, which is not that far off.
0: How many launches a year? Do you know what they would expect from a facility like that?
26: I mean, they're already doing multiple, you know, per month at their other places. And, you know, and as the Starship rockets are taking off more and more as they're testing them out and getting them ready for not just simply the use for NASA's Artemis missions to the moon, but for SpaceX's own intended missions to Mars, I suspect they'll have no shortage of launches there.
0: I am geographically challenged. I know nothing about Pelican Island, and I was kind of joking about data centers. I mean, how disruptive will something like that be to the area?
26: I don't know if it'll be all that disruptive. I mean, it's usually not a very populated area. But look, this is a major undertaking for SpaceX, and it's a good economic shot in the arm no matter where they would go. So I suspect that, you know, certainly Governor Landry of Louisiana was very happy to announce this the other day. And I imagine local leaders in Vermilion Parish, Louisiana, where Pelican Island is, are also going to be quite happy. When SpaceX builds, they usually build in a way that benefits everything else around it and brings a lot to the tax base.
0: Well, hey, good for them. Is it? Does anything about the weather have anything to do with it? Nobody mentioned that Michigan was in the running for this.
26: A little cold in Michigan during much of the year. So, no, you know, we do have launches more likely in tropical climates. And also being on a big body of water is helpful too. You definitely want that. And of course, being on the Gulf, you know, 600 or so miles from their other spaceport in Texas, Starbase Texas, if they need to transport things between the two, they can do it by barge or tanker or whatnot. That's actually a very effective and cost effective, way to do such things.
0: All right. That's Evan Brown with Fox News Radio in Miami. Thank you.
26: You bet.
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0: And now the forecast. Storm teammates Scott Larson in the tracking center.
7: Looks like a nice summer day out there, Steve. A little bit of fog this morning, giving way to mostly sunny skies. It'll become less humid over the course of the day. There's the possibility of an isolated shower this afternoon east of US 131 with a high temperature of 80. Staying clear tonight, very comfortable with a low of 54. More sunshine as we head into Friday, maybe a stray shower to the north with a high temperature of 79. We'll heat up further this weekend with the humidity making a comeback. Unsettled next week with some chances for showers and storms. Tracking West Michigan's weather for News Radio Wood 1300 and 106.9 FM, I'm Storm 28 meteorologist Scott Larson.
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0: 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Back to Dave Wheaton. What's coming up?
19: Well, it's tough to find good teachers in the state of Michigan. The real challenge is keeping them. There's a reason for that. Meta has to dole out some serious cheddar to settle a lawsuit. And a judge tells the folks at the Acrisure Amphitheater, I'm sorry, fellas, you're just too darn loud. Those stories are more at the bottom of the hour.
0: So we're talking, I don't know, was it last hour with Rory O'Neill about a new study that's out from Gallup that says about half of us think that there are, the other half doesn't think there are extraterrestrials. We've seen declassified information. George Norrie made a career about stuff like that. So we asked, what's the best movie involving extraterrestrials or TV shows or series? Find the talkback button, the little microphone, and the iHeart Radio app brought to you by MKD.
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0: Hey, Brian.
28: I'm the favorite UFO movies. Mine, personally, is the movie Taken. It was the West Coast loggers that left one of their buddies after getting scared off with some lights and stuff, and then he ended up returning a week or so later, supposedly abducted. One of the coolest movies, I think, ever. Supposedly a true story, but we'll see.
0: That was like a mini-series, I think.
19: Yeah, I think so.
0: Is what that was about. Dakota Fanning was in it, narrated it. So I think that's part of it, too. She's incredible as a child actress. So Dave and I were talking about, obviously, E.T. was a movie that was big. We saw it in the theaters.
19: Yeah, absolutely. That's where Reese's Pieces got its start, by the way. Sorry. Random. Hi.
0: I'm sorry.
19: Gum. I'm sorry. No.
0: What was the... Reese's P. I don't remember that being a part of the.
19: It's E.T. comes in and puts some candy at the at his feet, and those were Reese's Pieces.
29: Reese's Pieces.
19: There it is.
0: I thought Close Encounters was transformational.
1: I did too.
0: There's a lot
1: I love the music in it. I got to be honest. It was really fantastic. Yeah.
0: Richard Dreyfuss. I mean, come on now.
1: Yeah.
0: Making Devil's Tower with mashed potatoes.
1: Yes.
2: You guys still have Independence Day. That is my favorite alien movie of all time.
1: Oh.
0: I'll tell you, stop anything I'm doing if it shows up on AMC.
1: Yeah.
2: Right?
1: It's one of those remote drops. There's a few shows like that for me.
0: He walks out with... Get the newspaper. Remember, newspapers were a thing that would come in your mailbox.
1: That's right.
0: And it's just kind of oblivious as everybody's staring off into space.
2: That speech the president makes at the end of the movie.
0: Yes.
2: I mean, I listen to it every 4th of July.
0: And it shows up every 4th of July. Mm-hmm.
1: Yes, it does.
0: Yeah. Independence Day is a good movie.
1: It is.
2: Did you see the sequel?
1: There was a sequel?
2: There we go.
0: That's the problem.
2: it wasn't great.
1: I'm sorry. I just didn't know there was one.
0: Who was in it? Was Jeff Goldblum or anybody?
2: Jeff Goldblum was back for it, and Bill Pullman was back for it, too, but Will Smith wasn't, and I think that was the magic of the movie.
1: Well, yeah. That was probably right after he smacked Chris Rock, and nobody would go near him.
2: It might have been before that, and they set it up for a third, but I think it did so bad that they're not going to...
1: Yeah, why would you?
0: I also mentioned Signs, because it happened to be on... AMC the other day, and that's creepy as the dickens.
1: I have not seen that in forever.
0: But really good. So if there's a movie, a series, leave it. Even if it's old and really campy, we grew up at a time when the late night black and white movie was something strange, and the special effects were terrible.
1: Twilight Zone. I mean, that's a great example of campy for me.
0: Watched every one of those on the edge of my seat. 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
3: This 96.1 The Game Sports Update brought to you by Baker Automotive Group. The Detroit Tigers were blanked by the Tampa Bay Devil Rays yesterday afternoon at Comerica Park, 3-0, and they leave town with a series win. Now, the Tiger bats were silent, courtesy of Rays pitcher Freddie Peralta, who threw a series of changeups, which had the Tigers whiffing 8 out of the 14 times they saw him, swinging late on fastballs clocked in the mid-90s. The Tigers have a much-needed day off before they take on the Dodgers at home. First pitch, by the way, tomorrow night, 6:40. The White Sox were all over the Texas Rangers 10-4. They are off today and travel to Minnesota for a game tomorrow. The Cubs were blanked by the Diamondbacks 2-0. The Whitecaps in their final homestand of the season playing host to the Peoria Chiefs. They lost their second in a row to the Chiefs last night, 5-4. They will try again tonight at LMCU Ballpark. First pitch set for 6:35. The Big 12 has joined the SEC and the Big Ten in creating rules around players who turn pro and then want to come back and play college ball. The Big Ten rule only applies to the NFL, saying that if you leave college, want to turn pro, sign a deal, you cannot come back and play college ball. Now, the SEC said, yes, we agree with that, but we're going to take it a step further, and they included the NBA and the WNBA. Now, the Big 12 has gone even further beyond that and has banned the return for all sports. The ACC is considering the same type of rule and is expected to have information coming out on their rules by week's end. Tommy Fleetwood is looking to defend his title at the PGA Tour Championship. Fleetwood won last year's tournament by 3 strokes after finishing atop the leaderboard at 18 under par. 35-year-old will be alongside Ludvig Ekberg for the first round. Tom Kim and Ryan Fox will be the first group off the tee later this morning at East Lake Golf Club in Atlanta. And that's a look at sports.
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2: We are now tracking a major delay in West Michigan, 96 westbound east of the Beltline, a 40-minute delay with stop-and-go traffic all the way back to exit 52. That's because of an accident. Otherwise, there are no accidents or backups to report. That's a look at your traffic.
0: Now the forecast. Storm teammates Scott Larson.
6: Mostly sunny skies. Looks to be a nice summer day with less humidity. Here's the possibility of a stray shower east of US 131 this afternoon with a high of 80. Staying clear and comfortable tonight, the low 54. More sunshine for Friday and a high of 79. Tracking West Michigan's weather for News Radio Wood 1300 and 106.9 FM, I'm Storm Team Meteorologist Scott Larson.
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11: This is a Bloomberg Money Minute. The Trump administration is weighing a new round of tariffs on semiconductors, which could hit not just chips, but also goods made with them, like laptops and servers. Politico reporting that the potential tariffs are alarming the tech industry, which warns that they could slow data center expansion and force U.S. companies to cancel plans to build data centers, ultimately jeopardizing U.S. hopes of dominating artificial intelligence. Revolution Medicines has won U.S. approval for a pill that lengthens the lives of patients with advanced pancreatic cancer. The once-a-day drug carries a list price of more than $475,000 a year and targets RAS, a protein tied to tumor growth. In trials, RevMed's drug nearly doubled typical survival time for those with an aggressive form of the disease. RevMed's shares have more than doubled since April, giving the company a market value exceeding $46 billion. Stock futures are mixed. NASDAQ futures are up above 1%. Matt Piper, Bloomberg Radio.
0: 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Here's a great one from the talkback button. Extraterrestrial movies.
12: Contact, 1997, Jodie Foster. That's a good one.
0: Matthew McConaughey was in that as well. Contact was really good. Really long, too, if you haven't seen it yet. Pencil off the afternoon. We will get to bottom of the hour news with traffic and weather together more as we can still see smoke coming from that church on LaGrave. Got to be specific, though, about which one. Dave's got the story in bottom of the hour news. We'll discuss more about that settlement, too, and that trial against Meta. We'll talk about the details and how your kids may be more safe with social media or not. Tanya J. Powers, 7:36. First, the news in 3 minutes on Wood Radio. Good morning.
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0: This is West Michigan's Morning News on Wood Radio. I'm Steve Kelly. It's Wednesday, August 27th. The downtown church fire appears to be out. A judge weighs in on noise concerns at Aquashare Amphitheater. Here's bottom of the hour news.
19: Good morning. It's 7:30. We've got 59 on the Lakeshore, 62 in Grand Rapids. I'm Dave Wheaton. This is Wood Radio News. Not a bad looking day. That's what the folks at Storm Team 8 are telling us. And they have our forecast coming up. A late night fire next to the LaGrave CRC Church is out. That blaze began just after 11 o'clock last night when fire crews got the call for help. When they arrived and near the intersection of Oaks and Sheridan, they found heavy smoke and flames popping through the roof of that building. The roof later collapsed in on itself. Now, the folks with the LaGrave CRC said that the building that caught fire is the old Seventh-day Adventist building next to their church. Nobody has been hurt. Cause of the fire? Unknown. A judge has approved Meta's multi-state settlement over allegations that its platform harmed children's mental health. Fox's Kristen Goodwin has more.
14: California Attorney General Rob Bonta detailing state's settlement with Meta.
26: This is a major moment to clean up an industry that has been hurting our kids.
14: Meta agreeing to pay up to $18 billion and to set up safeguards for young users, including daily use limits and blocks on overnight use.
26: It gives notice to others in the industry that we're not done. And we expect similar outcomes from them as well.
14: Nearly 30 states had sued, accusing the company's features of harming youth mental health.
29: Let us celebrate this bipartisan historic win.
14: Arizona Attorney General Chris Mays.
19: 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It's time for traffic and weather together.
2: We are now tracking a major delay in West Michigan, 96 westbound east of the Beltline, a 40-minute delay with stop-and-go traffic all the way back to exit 52. That's because of an accident. Otherwise, there are no accidents or backups to report. That's a look at your traffic.
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32: Mostly sunny with a light northwest breeze, becoming less humid with a high of 80. Remaining mostly clear tonight, the low 54. More sunshine tomorrow with a high of 79. Tracking West Michigan's weather, I'm Storm Team 8 meteorologist Scott Larson.
19: 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A Kent County judge has told the folks who run the Aquashare Amphitheater.
33: Hold it, fellas. I'm afraid you're just too darn loud.
19: They have had numerous complaints from people all up and down the Grand River ever since the opening night of that amphitheater, with people complaining about the noise level, especially when it comes to the bass. Those complaints didn't seem to be going anywhere with the city, so four different residents filed a lawsuit. Hal Fruits tells Wood TV that he lives in an apartment in that area for the past 25 years, and he thinks the concert venue itself is great. It's just, well, too loud.
34: We went to Santana and Doobie Brothers. It was wonderful. We enjoyed it. It's not that I want it to go away. There are good groups that come in and groups I'd love to hear. I just don't want to hear them in my living room. I want to go there and hear them.
19: The judge ruled last Friday that the venue needs to adhere to the city's noise ordinance, and which includes, by the way, how loud a venue can be at the property line. There's no word on whether or not they plan to appeal that or not. Well, as we kick off the new school year, any district will tell you it's tough to fill teacher positions, and a new study says that, well, there's a reason for that. New teachers coming into the profession say that they love what they do. They love their work. However, about 25% of them plan to leave within a year, and better than half will leave within 5 years. Why? Well, because they say apparently they're not getting paid enough. About 30% believe that their compensation is fair, while 70% say it simply doesn't quite cut it. The poll also shows that new teachers are not coming in prepared and are not in tune with innovative practices, and some don't have access to the proper curriculum. The cost of living is a top concern for voters. Ryan Recker with that story.
1: More than half of voters surveyed named the economy and inflation as an issue that matters the most at 56%. Next issues were immigration at 10%, energy and healthcare around 9%. Michigan was one of the seven states surveyed by Americans for Prosperity, where affordability was less of a concern than in places like Alaska and Iowa. Meanwhile, data released this month by the U.S. Bureau of Labor Statistics showed that food prices have gone up 3% over the past year.
19: Voting rights groups are challenging the U.S. Postal Service rule that would implement parts of President Trump's anti-mail voting executive order, aiming to block suppressive voting measures before the midterms. Now, led by the League of Women Voters of Massachusetts, Michigan is one of those states who's joined that lawsuit. Michigan's attorney general is threatening to leave the Democratic Party. Fox's Gary Baumgarten explains.
3: Dana Nessel's threat came during a David Frum Show podcast, warning that if the Democratic Party continues to allow hostile anti-Semitic rhetoric, it would force her to leave, saying her Jewish identity takes precedence over her party affiliation. Nessel previously announced she was skipping the state party convention because of anti-Semitic threats. Previously, Pennsylvania U.S. Senator John Fetterman said he'd leave the party if it stopped supporting Israel.
19: Wood Radio News Time is 7:35. Our next news at 7:45. Breaking news when it happens. I'm Dave Wheaton on West Michigan's News, Weather, and Traffic Station. 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
19: 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Am I the only one that thought that this settlement came quicker than you thought it would? Tanya J. Powers, Fox News Radio in New York. Good morning, Tanya.
0: Hey, good morning.
19: The social media company Meta and states suing it have agreed to a settlement. It's a big one. It could have been bigger. What happened?
0: Yeah, this is a big one. I mean, if you're thinking, hey, this is really going to get Meta's attention and do some damage, I hate to tell you that the $18 billion settlement is kind of a fraction of what they made last year. Their 2025 revenue was $201 billion, just to put it in perspective. They do have, it is a landmark settlement, though. This was a big trial. You had four plaintiffs in this one, Colorado, California, Kentucky, and New Jersey. They were among dozens of states that filed the lawsuit in 2023 that targeted Meta's design features and what they said was the harm that it was doing to children on the platform. This is all centered around the mental health of kids is what this trial is really about. There were 25 other states that were expecting to have trials later. This settlement stops those from going forward, and it stops this trial from continuing. They were about 2 weeks into this trial, which was expected to last about 6 weeks. They were also expected to hear testimony from Meta CEO Mark Zuckerberg. That did not happen, obviously due to the settlement and the fact that the trial's done now. I think a judge has already said has okayed the settlement. Under this settlement, which, by the way, this money is going to be paid out over the next decade, but Meta agrees to strengthen its technology to check kids' ages. It also has things like a hard limit of 2 hours a day for users under 18. We're talking about for Facebook and Instagram here. Also, it would block them. It would have like a night mode and blocked those under 18 from the apps between midnight and 6 a.m. It would hide like counts. It would disable push notifications from the two apps during school hours. And then, like I said, overnight. Those are just some of the things that they have said that they were going to do. Now, it is also important to note, as a journalist, I have to make sure all the sides are presented here. Meta, for their part, has said, well, yes, we've settled, but we accept no wrongdoing in this. So they have denied any wrongdoing. They put out a video right after the settlement was announced yesterday. Their chief legal person put out a video and basically said, we're leading the way on, making this safer, and sort of spun it that way. And then they called out TikTok and YouTube and said, okay, well, if we're going to have to do this, it only makes sense for everybody else to have to do this so we can have an industry-wide approach. So basically has called them out saying, well, if we've got to, y'all do too.
19: Well, that's the pot. But it makes sense. So what are people saying? Is there a sense that the states in this case were satisfied with either the money or the changes that could be coming, or that they couldn't prove it any further, so let's just take what we can get?
0: I mean, keep in mind, before this ever even happened, a few weeks ago when they were still filing like pre-trial motions and things like this, Meta is the one that came out, because we didn't really know what the states were asking as far as damages. We didn't have that information. They had not publicly come out, and all these attorneys general didn't come out and say, well, this is what we're asking for. Meta is the one that came out and said they could be asking for up to $1.4 trillion. Yep. That's, almost our market cap. And, they're the ones who put that number out there a few weeks ago. Like I said, the settlement, it also, by the way, includes a trial that is underway now in Tennessee against Meta. It resolved that one as well. About the only states that didn't join in these lawsuits were New Mexico, which won a case against Meta earlier this year to the tune of about $375 million. A jury found them liable for that, and a judge tacked on another like $567 million after that in the New Mexico case. Florida also didn't join because they said it didn't go far enough. The other thing to note, I don't want this to get lost in the headlines really quickly. A lot of these safeguards that are listed in the settlement are going to be on as a default, like the two-hour time limit. It can be turned off with a parent's permission. The night mode that blocks it between midnight and 6 a.m., those are going to be default. However, keep this in mind, there are going to be other features that are opt in. One of those is turning off the video audio autoplay, or showing posts in chronological order rather than having the algorithms decide what to show kids who are scrolling through the feeds. Those are opt-in. So pay attention to if you have kids and you're thinking, okay, well, this is all going to be settled and then Facebook's going to turn off the things that are bad and this is good. You're going to have to go in and make sure some of these are turned on because they are opt-in. So pay attention to that if you've got a kid that's on this and you're thinking, okay, it's all settled now.
19: Tanya J. Powers, Fox News Radio in New York. Thank you.
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2: We're now up to a one-hour backup, 96 westbound east of the South Beltline because of an accident blocking the left lane. We've also got a crash with injuries, College Ave at Cherry Street. That's a look at your traffic.
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19: And now the forecast. Matt Kirkwood is at the football frenzy. Scott Larson now with the forecast.
32: Mostly sunny skies. Looks to be a nice summer day with less humidity. There's the possibility of a stray shower east of US 131 this afternoon with a high of 80. Staying clear and comfortable tonight, the low 54. More sunshine for Friday and a high of 79. Tracking West Michigan's weather for News Radio Wood 1300 and 106.9 FM, I'm Storm Team Meteorologist Scott Larson.
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19: 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Back to Dave Wheaton in the newsroom. What's coming up?
2: Good morning. The latest on that fire near the LaGrave CRC Church in downtown Grand Rapids. The debate over flock cameras comes to Ottawa County, and the latest with Iran and their connection to China. The stories are more at the top of the hour.
19: Just after top of the hour news, more about what's going on this weekend. Adam filling in for our friend Schmitty when we talk about weekend events. 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
3: It's been tremendous. Again, thanks to the West Michigan Whitecap fans. We have our last five games of the regular season. We are in the playoff hunt. We're only a half game out of first place against the Great Lakes Loons, so we are in a playoff push. So get out there and support the Whitecaps as we hit the final five games at LMCU Ballpark. And I tell you, we are loaded up. Dog days tonight. We've got Salute the Dangles and Digs tomorrow, which is the Griffins and the Rise tie-in with that.
19: Oh,
3: and then we got Thrifty Thursday. We've got fireworks on Friday and Saturday and Sunday, the season finale. But Saturday night is the big one.

0: Brought to you by Montel Construction. It was a tough outing yesterday for the Detroit Tigers, getting blanked by the Tampa Bay Devil Rays, losing at Comerica Park 3-0. The Rays leave town with the series win. The Tiger bats simply silent, courtesy of Rays pitcher Freddie Peralta, who went through a series of changeups, which had the Tigers whiffing 8 out of the 14 times they saw it, swinging late on fastballs that came in the mid-90s. Now, the Tigers have a much-needed day of rest, and then they take on Tarek Skubal and the Dodgers. They start a 3-game homestand tomorrow night. First pitch set for 6:40. The White Sox were all over the Rangers 10-4. They're off today. Travel to Minnesota to take on the Twins tomorrow. The Cubs were blanked by the Diamondbacks 2-0. They are also off today, and they'll play host to the Reds tomorrow. The Whitecaps in their final homestand of the season at LMCU Ballpark. Well, they lost to the Peoria Chiefs 5-4. They'll try again tonight at the ballpark off of West River Drive. First pitch set for 6:30. The Big 12 has now joined the SEC and the Big 10 in creating rules around players who turn pro and then they want to return back to the college level after they've been cut by those teams. Now, the Big 10 made up a rule the other day that says, no, we are not going to allow anybody who's been in the NFL or on a roster to come back and play college ball. The SEC said, we agree with that, but we also are going to include the NBA and the WNBA. Now, the Big 12 has gone beyond that, and they've said, nobody who goes to any sport, turns pro, and then wants to come back, you're not going to be able to do that. The ACC, by the way, considering the exact same rules and is expected to have information coming out about their change within the next couple of days. The NFL is eliminating the Pro Bowl game while also keeping the annual honor for the league's top players. The Athletic Reports League executives presented the change to team owners on Wednesday after years of experimenting with tackle, flag football, and skills competitions. And that's a look at sports.
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2: An accident blocking the left lane of 96 westbound east of M6, now causing an 85-minute delay with stop-and-go traffic back from Alden-Nash Avenue. We've got a crash with injuries, College at Cherry Street, and then we've got rush hour traffic causing a 10-minute backup, 196 eastbound between Market and Lane. That's a look at your traffic.
1: Beautiful start to the day today. Storm teammate Scott Larson in the tracking center. Good morning, Scott. What's ahead?
3: Hey, good morning. Looks like the humidity is on the way down. We'll have mostly sunny skies today with a high temperature around 80 degrees. Tonight should be comfortable, a low of 54. Staying mostly sunny tomorrow, maybe a stray shower further north with a high of 79. Temperatures on the incline over the weekend, topping off in the mid-80s on Sunday with a return of some storm chances.
1: That is Scott Larson with Storm Teammate. Thank you. At the Lakeshore, 59, Grand Rapids, 60. It is 7:54. 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
4: This is a Bloomberg Money Minute. Shein is on track to raise about $1.7 billion in its Hong Kong initial public offering. Final pricing is expected today in Hong Kong, while the shares are due to start trading on September 1st. Shein built its fast fashion empire by offering ultra-cheap, trend-driven clothing, a model that encouraged shoppers to buy regular hauls and post them on social media. Digital media startup Puck is in advanced talks with Redbird Capital for an investment that would value the media startup at an eye-popping $250 million and make Redbird its leading investor. The publication has about 50,000 paying subscribers after having previously raised about $20 million. Redbird is a major financial backer of David Ellison's Paramount and is still contested bid for Warner Brothers Discovery. Stock futures are advancing as a bullish outlook from NVIDIA bolstered confidence that the rapid expansion in artificial intelligence spending is likely to run on for longer. NASDAQ futures are up above 1% this morning. Matt Piper, Bloomberg Radio.
1: Thank you, Matt. Wood Radio News Time, 7:55. You heard him. Scott Larson said, beautiful day today, 80, maybe an isolated shower east of 131. Isolated. That's not a very good chance. That's just my term. Top of the hour news comes with traffic and weather together. We'll get a little more specific about what church was on fire downtown Grand Rapids last night. Although we still see a little smoke, fire crews are just making sure it doesn't light up again. Get into that investigation, too.

0: We'll get to what's going on in West Michigan just after top of the hour news. Next on Wood.
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0: This is West Michigan's Morning News on Wood Radio. I'm Steve Kelly. It's Thursday, August 27th. An overnight downtown church fire. We'll have the latest. And Michigan, one of the states suing the post office. Here's top of the hour news now.
22: Good morning. It's 8 o'clock. I'm Dave Wheaton. This is Wood Radio News. Good-looking day ahead of us. That's what the folks at CIRM Team 8 are telling us, and they have our full forecast coming up. Well, the fire near the LaGrave CRC Church in downtown Grand Rapids appears to be out, although it is still smoking. The roads near that fire, Oaks and Sheridan, Sheridan will remain closed, at least for now anyway. That fire beginning about 11 o'clock last night. When the axemen arrived, they found heavy smoke and flames coming from the roof. Now, the roof of that building has since collapsed in on itself. The folks from LaGrave CRC posted to their social media pages that their building is not on fire. It is actually the building next to theirs, which is the Seventh-day Adventist building. No one has been hurt. And the cause of the fire is unknown right now. Chinese goods could be hitting the new tariffs following the Treasury Department's announcement of enhanced trade restrictions against Iran. Connor Hansen of Fox Business Network has more from the White House.
9: China could reportedly be punished with an additional 7.5% levy for that very reason. This, of course, comes after Monday's new tariffs targeting anyone still doing business with Iran. China still buying the majority of Iran's oil exports. And, of course, interesting timing here, about a month before President Trump's scheduled meeting with President Xi here at the White House. And this would follow last month's double-digit tariffs on China and 59 other countries for failing to police forced labor. China has pushed back against claims that it's oversupplying markets like the auto, cement, and steel industries.
22: 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It's time for traffic and weather together.
10: We're still looking at an 80-minute backup, 96 westbound east of M6 due to an accident blocking the left lane. We have a crash with injuries, College at Cherry. We've got an accident with injuries in Ada, Holland Creek Avenue at 2 Mile. And we've got rush hour traffic, 196 eastbound between Wilson Ave and 131, causing about a 10-minute backup. That's a look at your traffic.
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25: Mostly sunny skies with drier air working in today. An isolated shower is possible this afternoon east of US 131 with a high of 80. Tonight we should expect to have comfortable weather with a low of 54. Mostly sunny skies carry forward into Friday. An isolated shower to the north with a high of 79. We'll be heating up further through the weekend. Humidity looks to make a comeback. It'll be unsettled next week as we track chances for showers and storms. Tracking West Michigan's weather, I'm Storm Team Meteorologist Scott Larson.
22: 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The U.S. Postal Service is being sued by 26 states, including Michigan, as they are challenging the new rule giving the United States Postal Service the authority to regulate mail in voting during a federal election. Now, the states say that the rule will prevent them from effectively administering the mail voting programs, and that puts voters at risk of being disenfranchised. Attorney General Dana Nessel says that President Trump is scrambling to usurp the electoral process. Well, state lawmakers are launching an inquiry into Michigan's petition certification process after a citizen voting initiative failed to make the fall ballot. Now, it comes after the Board of State Canvassers reached a stalemate earlier this week following the 7-hour review. Here's Republican House Speaker Matt Hall.
26: We want to restore people's confidence in our Bureau of Elections and in the Board of Canvassers. And so I've asked Mike Harris to lead this committee, the Select Committee on the Rules and Procedures of the Board of State Canvassers and the Bureau of Elections. The House today voted to give this committee subpoena power.
22: State election officials determined that the Americans for Citizens voting campaign did not meet the required 446,000 valid signatures based on a smaller sample size. Well, the debate as to whether or not Ottawa County needs to have flock cameras showed up at the County Commission meeting on Tuesday, even though it was not on their planned agenda. Now, there were some residents who understand that, yes, there's value to that system, but they believe that it needs to have some strong guidelines put into place, while others think that the system seems to or should go away altogether. There were even a couple of county commissioners who questioned the system, according to an article in MLive. Now, the commissioners agreed to put this topic on a future work session to discuss it in detail. The Meta lawsuit has been settled for just over $18 billion, and Michigan will be receiving a little bit better than $170 million of that money as part of the settlement. Now, the lawsuit that would the lawsuits that were brought made the claim that Meta designed the platforms to be addictive and that they were collecting the information of kids under the age of 13, something that Meta has denied. Now, the company will have to put into place significant safeguards moving forward, and they must do that within the next few months. The payout covers 29 different states, the District of Columbia, as well. well as America Samoa and Puerto Rico. Now, the company will pay out the various amounts depending on state. While Michigan will get $171 million, the state of California will receive $1.5 billion. Now, the reason for the difference in amount of money has to do with the population of the state and how many 13 to 17-year-olds there are. A noise study will research the sound at the site of the proposed data center in Gaines Township. Community Development Director Dan Wells talked to the folks at Wood TV, says that the study will research both low and high range decibel levels.
1: The acoustic engineers have a wide variety of ways to prevent sound from crossing out of the project area. And so our primary concern is that we protect our residents as best we can from any excessive noise.
22: Resident Stephanie Pratt says that the noise is a concern and she doesn't think the center fits that particular area.
2: I don't think it belongs in light industrial. I don't think it belongs this close to families. I don't think it, you know, farms, the children at the school over here.
22: Wood Radio News Time is 8:06. Our next news at 8:15. Breaking news when it happens. I'm Dave Wheaton on West Michigan's News, Weather, and Traffic Station. 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
22: Wood Radio News Time now, 8:08. This is West Michigan's Morning News. Adam Orocho in studio with a look at weekend events. I'm sensing a baseball theme, hence the song in the background.
28: Yes, you are. If you were listening just a little while ago, you heard from Jim Jarecki, general manager for the West Michigan Whitecaps. It's the final homestand of the season, and you believe it.
22: We're in the middle of five games.
28: Five games against the Peoria Chiefs. They're in town, and we're still fighting for a playoff spot. So fan support is going to be paramount right now. Got four home games left tonight, tomorrow, Saturday, and then Sunday afternoon. And a lot of great promos. We've got the Dangles and Diggs night tonight, which is the collaboration with the Grand Rapids Griffins and Grand Rapids Rise. Fireworks Friday and Saturday. Neon night on Saturday. They're going to turn all the lights off and you can run the bases in the dark. Sounds really cool. And then Sunday, the home finale with a Crash plushie giveaway. And first 1,000 kids eat for free.
22: That's fun. I don't want to sound like that old guy complaining about Acrisure, but I can hear the fireworks from my house.
28: Oh, can you?
22: Yeah, I'd rather they didn't.
28: Well, you know, just got a couple more games left. You're really going to be complaining about the noise tonight at the Acrisure Amphitheater. Motley Crue.
22: No.
28: 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Yes. 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
22: And by the way, I am the old guy. I would be so angry
28: Oh, yeah, this one's going to be loud.
0: But I love me the crew, so there you go.
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0: So I finally break out that mask?
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28: 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And now for something completely different, the Grand Rapids Polish Heritage Festival, also going on downtown Friday, Saturday, and Sunday at Calder Plaza. 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Yeah, will they be playing Weird Al? I mean, probably. But you can do that on Saturday night. And, of course, tons of delicious food. 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Miles Smith at the Frederick Meyer Gardens. That is tomorrow night, Friday night. But that is sold out, unfortunately. Check the website. They might release a couple tickets as they get closer to showtime.
0: Cool.
28: We've got comedian Ali Sadiq bringing his custom fit tour to DeVos Performance Hall on Friday night. Show kicks off at 7. He is a super fast rising comedian. 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And let's get ready for more Acrisure Amphitheater shows. We gave away a ton of tickets to this. Toto with Christopher Cross and the Romantics Friday night at the Acrisure Amphitheater. That show starts at 6:45. We've got Tim McGraw Saturday night at the Acrisure Amphitheater, the country music legend bringing his Pawn Shop guitar tour to Grand Rapids. That show's at 7. And then we've got Josh Groban Sunday night at the Acrisure Amphitheater. You can see him with the Grand Rapids Symphony. We've been giving away tickets to that all week, and we are still giving away one more pair before 9 o'clock right here on Wood Radio.
0: Well done, Adam. A very comprehensive list. We'll get it in the podcast section so you can listen back if you missed anything and you want to do something with your life this weekend. It is 8:12. 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
10: Good news. That accident on 96 westbound east of M6 has been cleared, but there's still about a 45-minute delay as things open back up. We've got a crash with injuries, College Ave at Cherry Street, a crash with injuries in Ada, Honey Creek Ave at 2 Mile, and then we have rush hour traffic causing a 5-minute delay, 196 eastbound between Chicago Drive and 131. That's a look at your traffic
11: from the Big B Coffee Traffic Center.
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13: Looks like a nice summer day out there, Steve. A little bit of fog this morning, giving way to mostly sunny skies. It'll become less humid over the course of the day. There's the possibility of an isolated shower this afternoon east of US 131 with a high temperature of 80. Staying clear tonight, very comfortable with a low of 54. More sunshine as we head into Friday. Maybe a stray shower to the north with a high temperature of 79. We'll heat up further this weekend with the humidity making a comeback. Unsettled next week with some chances for showers and storms. Tracking West Michigan's weather for News Radio Wood 1300 and 106.9 FM, I'm Storm 28 meteorologist Scott Larson.
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22: 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Back to Dave Wheaton. What's coming up?
23: Well, we need changes to our electrical grid, and we need them now. A one-year-old little girl is hurt in an e-bike-style dirt bike accident yesterday, and President Trump says that he's serious about changing the name of Lake Ontario. Those stories and more at the bottom of the hour.
22: I just saw that Pope Leo, the first American pope, you're familiar with the...
23: I am familiar, yes.
22: ...concept?
23: Yeah.
22: Just made Vanity Fair's annual best-dressed list.
23: What? Outstanding. Well done.
22: And it says, if I scroll down through the article, in the case of Pope Leo, we are drawn to his innate Americanness, the way he will pair a baseball cap or a pair of Nikes with his vestments, which speaks to the great tradition of American sportswear. So there you go.
23: I can honestly say I've never seen his feet. I didn't know he was wearing Nikes with his vestments. Every shot I see is basically... You know, like waist up.
22: It's usually the red shoes, but it's a no for the red shoes with Pope Leo.
23: I didn't know that.
24: I've seen photos of him. Aside from the vestments, he kind of just wears the American stuff. I love to see it. I love this Pope. Not Catholic, but I love this Pope.
22: The it says here, I love it, they follow up these things. Pope Leo first appeared in the balcony of St. Peter's Basilica to thousands of faithful gathered at the square after his election. Okay, that's cool.
23: Yeah.
22: To that point, from the religious to the sacrilegious.
24: Oh boy.
22: We were discussing earlier on the program our favorite extraterrestrial movies after our conversation earlier on the program about a Gallup poll about the existence of such things with Rory O'Neill. Will now on the talkback button relatedly.
25: The best advice I've ever heard for aliens, if they land, is to always have a pack of Juicy Fruit gum in your pocket. That way, you can offer them some gum, and while they're busy chewing that and trying to figure out if it's good or bad, you can run away and escape. It's from Father Guido Sarducci, Saturday Night Live.
22: Remember that?
23: Oh my gosh.
25: game.
1: Yeah.
25: You want some game.
2: That obviously,
23: Nosh.
2: Something that you will hear talked about a lot in the Catholic Church anymore, but that was a big thing back in the 70s.
23: Wow, Father Guido Salducci, I haven't thought about him in years.
2: I do remember him suggesting that juicy fruit gum would be helpful in escaping from aliens.
24: I have no idea what you're talking about.
23: It's good. Yeah, that's right. That's fine. It's a generational thing. You missed it. And
2: only the grown-ups on the show remember that, Adam. So
23: exactly. Okay. Yeah. Okay. Gosh, yeah, he'd sit there and smoke a cigarette.
2: Yeah. The 70s were a time that came just before the 80s, which I believe you were born in the 80s or 90s?
24: I was born in 88.
23: Oh, wow.
2: Yeah.
24: Yeah, let that sink in, everybody.
23: Yeah. I'd been out,
24: Boy.
23: That's okay.
2: Were you about to give us a tour of the world with the Navy?
23: Yep, pretty much. I just stopped. That's okay.
2: What did the Army used to say? We've done more by 5 a.m. than...
23: Yeah.
2: Dave saw more in the Navy... than Adam ever did by good talk.
23: Okay.
2: Wood Radio News.
23: I mean,
2: time.
23: Kalamazoo does not count. Well, I don't know, maybe a little bit. But no, it's, Livia, Kalamazoo, same thing. Right?
2: It's 8:21.
22: This 96.1 The Game Sports Update brought to you by MKD Funeral Homes. The Detroit Tigers were blanked by the Tampa Bay Devil Rays yesterday afternoon at Comerica Park, 3-0, and they leave town with a series win. Now, the Tiger bats were silent, courtesy of Rays pitcher Freddy Peralta, who threw a series of changeups, which had the Tigers whiffing 8 out of the 14 times they saw him, swinging late on fastballs clocked in the mid-90s. The Tigers have a much-needed day off before they take on the Dodgers at home. First pitch, by the way, tomorrow night, 6:40. The White Sox were all over the Texas Rangers 10-4. They are off today and travel to Minnesota for a game tomorrow. The Cubs were blanked by the Diamondbacks 2-0. The Whitecaps in their final homestand of the season playing host to the Peoria Chiefs. They lost their second in a row to the Chiefs last night 5-4. They will try again tonight at LMCU Ballpark. First pitch set for 6:35. The Big 12 has joined the SEC and the Big 10 in creating rules around players who turn pro and then want to come back and play college ball. The Big Ten rule only applies to the NFL, saying that if you leave college, want to turn pro, sign a deal, you cannot come back and play college ball. Now, the SEC said, yes, we agree with that, but we're going to take it a step further, and they included the NBA and the WNBA. Now, the Big 12 has gone even further beyond that and has banned the return for all sports. The ACC is considering the same type of rule and is expected to have information coming out on their rules by week's end. Tommy Fleetwood is looking to defend his title at the PGA Tour Championship. Fleetwood won last year's tournament by 3 strokes after finishing atop the leaderboard at 18 under par. 35-year-old will be alongside Ludvig Egberg for the first round. Tom Kim and Ryan Fox will be the first group off the tee later this morning at East Lake Golf Club in Atlanta. And that's a look at sports.
2: 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Now traffic and weather.
3: We've now just got a 10-minute delay, 96 westbound east of M6. As traffic opens up after that accident was cleared, we've got a crash with injuries in Ada, Honey Creek Ave at 2 Mile Road. Otherwise, things are looking pretty clear. That's a look at your traffic.
2: And the forecast from Storm Team 8. Here's Scott Larson.
4: Mostly sunny skies. Looks to be a nice summer day with less humidity. There's the possibility of a stray shower east of US 131 this afternoon with a high of 80. Staying clear and comfortable tonight, the low 54. More sunshine for Friday and a high of 79. Tracking West Michigan's weather for News Radio Wood 1300 and 106.9 FM, I'm Storm Team Meteorologist Scott Larson.
2: 59 at the Lakeshore, 62 Grand Rapids. Here's one. So Father Guido Sarducci was on Saturday Night Live, 31 appearances from 1978 through 1986. He was once arrested at the Vatican in 1981 while wearing his little Father Guido outfit in a restricted area. The charges, however, arrested by the Swiss guards, the ones with those outfits, they're serious, by the way. He was arrested on charges of impersonating a priest. They were later dropped. Don Novello, the guy that created that character. 8:24, the latest Wood Radio Money News.
1: This is a Bloomberg Money Minute. Caesars Entertainment turned down a bid from investor Carl Icahn to take the company private and instead chose a lower offer from billionaire Tillman Fertitta because it was more comfortable with other terms of his proposal. Icahn made a $34 a share offer, the terms of which were non-binding, but Caesars had concerns with the sources of Icahn's equity contribution and other details of the proposed deal. On May 28th, Caesars announced an agreement to sell the company to Fertitta, a Houston-based restaurant and casino magnate, for $31 a share. NVIDIA gave a bullish sales outlook for fiscal 2028, with its CEO saying the company expects to grow revenue by about 70% in fiscal 2028. It reported net income of $59.69 billion, or $2.46 a share, for the May-July period. Revenue more than doubled from a year earlier to $96.22 billion, surpassing analysts' average forecast of $92.27 billion. Stock futures are mixed. Matt Piper, Bloomberg Radio.
2: 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We will discuss this year's Workforce Together Lunch and Learn series, hosted by the Industry Talent Councils of West Michigan Works. It's help from AI to attracting and retaining talent. We'll tell you what's available and how. Carrie Brown joins us just after bottom of the hour news, which comes with traffic and weather. That's 3 minutes away. And next on Wood Radio,

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21: 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I'm Steve Kelly. It's Wednesday, August 27th, the latest following an overnight downtown church fire. And changes to the electrical grid need to be made. Here's bottom of the hour news.
22: Good morning. It's 8:30. We've got 63 on the Lakeshore, 64 in Grand Rapids. I'm Dave Wheaton. This is Wood Radio News. Good looking day. That's what the folks from Storm Team A tell us. They have our forecast coming up. The fire near the LaGrave CRC Church in downtown Grand Rapids appears to be out, but it is still smoking at this moment. Now, the fire began at just after 11 o'clock last night. When the axemen arrived, they found heavy smoke and flames coming through the roof. Now, the roof of that building has since collapsed in on itself. The folks from LaGrave CRC have posted to their social media pages that the building is not on fire. It's the old Seventh-day Adventist building right next to their church. No one has been hurt. Cause of the fire, unknown. President Trump suggests that the pitch to rename Lake Ontario is not a joke. Vox's Jeff Bonasso has the story.
13: President Trump on Truth Social saying he's seriously considering renaming Lake Ontario as he battles both Ontario Premier Doug Ford and Canadian Prime Minister Mark Carney over what the president calls unfair trade practices. Though the name Ontario was named long before Canada or the U.S. ever existed, going back centuries. Ontario is said to come from the Iroquois word meaning sparkling water that the Ontario province was named after in 1867. And while the name could potentially change, much like the Gulf of Mexico was renamed the Gulf of America, for now, Lake America is just a proposal.
22: 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It's time for traffic and weather together.
14: Just tracking one accident on your West Michigan roadways. It's in Ada, crash with injuries, Honey Creek Ave at 2 Mile Road. And then we've got about a 5-minute backup, 196 eastbound between Market and 131. That's a look at your traffic.
15: From the Big B Coffee Traffic Center.
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25: Mostly sunny with a light northwest breeze, becoming less humid with a high of 80. Remaining mostly clear tonight, the low 54. More sunshine tomorrow with a high of 79. Tracking West Michigan's weather, I'm Storm Team Meteorologist Scott Larson.
22: 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A Kent County judge has told the folks who run the Acrisure Amphitheater.
26: Hold on, fellas. I'm afraid you're just too darn loud.
22: There have been numerous complaints from people all up and down the Grand River ever since opening nights of the amphitheater, with people complaining about the noise level, especially when it comes to the bass. Those complaints didn't seem to be getting anywhere with the city, so four residents filed a lawsuit. Hal Fruit, he tells Wood TV that he has lived in his apartment for some 25 years now, and he thinks that the concert venue itself is phenomenal. However, the sound, it's a bit too much.
27: We went to Santana and Doobie Brothers. It was wonderful. We enjoyed it. It's not that I wanted to go away. There are good groups that come in and groups I'd love to hear. I just don't want to hear them in my living room. I want to go there and hear them.
22: The judge ruled last Friday that the venue needs to adhere to the city noise ordinance, in which includes how loud a venue can be at their property line. There is no word on whether or not the venue plans to appeal that decision. A one-year-old little girl and a man were hurt after their e-bike collided with a pickup truck in Ottawa County. County Sheriff says that a 25-year-old man was riding that dirt bike-style e-bike on Mercury Drive at 148th Avenue when a pickup truck leaving a parking lot ran into them. A little girl received minor injuries. The man received serious injuries. Both rushed to the hospital where they are right now. They say that neither one of them was wearing a helmet. The driver of the truck not injured. Well, we need changes to our electrical grid. That was the testimony of Ed Rivett. He's the executive director of the Michigan Conservative Energy Forum, speaking before the folks at the State House Committee yesterday. Rivett says that Michigan needs a two-way electrical grid in place as soon as possible, and we need to shift the profit incentive for utilities away from capital investment and into being performance-based. Rivett says that utility companies are rewarded now and when they build something. What they should be rewarded for is good product and good service. Michigan's Democratic politicians are raising concerns about the impact of the 50% tariffs on Canadian goods and what that'll have and what that'll do to the state's economy. They say that Canada and Michigan's economies are deeply connected to each other, and the trade war adds more strain at a time when many families are already struggling. Here's Michigan Democratic Party Chair Chris Hertel.
28: People were promised that wages would go up, that costs would go down, that there'd be no more foreign wars. All of that has been a lie. And so, people are hurting in Michigan. We've done people's town halls in every Republican district. I was just on a UP tour across 16 counties in the Upper Peninsula, and we are seeing the pain that families are experiencing directly.
22: The county of Ottawa had 209 open jobs last year. 6,000 people applied for those jobs. However, the county has an issue. They can't keep the people they hire. Sarah Allen, she's the interim human resources director, and she told the county commissioners on Tuesday that they lost 21% of the new hires before their one-year anniversary. They believe that there are a few factors when it comes to the reason reason as to why, and one of the biggest is the health insurance. She says that she believes that we're a little bit behind the national trend. Well, Wood Radio News Time is now 8:35. Our next news at 8:45. Breaking news when it happens. I'm Dave Wheaton on West Michigan's News, Weather and Traffic Station. Depend on it.
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22: We have talked to West Michigan Works about a variety of things, about getting a job, about finding some training that's out there as well. This is West Michigan's Morning News. I'm Steve Kelly. Schmitty back with us tomorrow. 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Carrie, thanks for doing this today.
8: Good morning, Steve. Thanks for having me.
22: I just got the press release on the Workforce Together Lunch and Learn series. 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And I thought we got to talk to you because there's a lot of stuff that you will cover at these luncheons, things from AI to attracting and retaining talent, which is still which are still buzzwords here in West Michigan. Carrie, talk to us about first of all, who's right? Who can go to these luncheons?
8: Yeah, absolutely. These are open to anybody. There are it's a $15 ticket sale, right? That covers the cost of your lunch. And we've got panelists from just experts from their own field coming in to talk about a variety of different topics, whether whether you're in manufacturing or healthcare or construction or IT, hospitality. Every single person in business, they're all talking about the same thing. They want to attract good talent. They want to retain great talent. And they're all trying to prepare their workforce for the future. They're all up against the same barriers, regardless of industry. And so we're bringing all of the industries together for a lunch conversation around the key topics that everybody keeps coming back to.
22: We all remember the basic economic premise. There's no such thing as a $15 lunch, but now we know there is. Can we start with artificial intelligence? September 2nd is Tuesday, and it's coming up quick. There are so many questions that surround AI and how you can use it. I know a lot of small businesses are reeling about it as well. Is that lunch the first one sold out yet?
8: It's not sold out yet. There are still tickets. We have to close end of day Friday so that we can get the lunches ordered so that everybody can have their meal waiting for them when they get there. But there are still tickets available.
2: What's the premise behind Second Chance Hiring?
8: So Second Chance Hiring is, you know, think about people who have had something go on in their life. They maybe made the wrong decision. They were in a situation. They ended up serving some time or ending up on probation. So giving somebody a second chance to, you know, are there jobs that are available to people who maybe have had some time in jail? What can they do to grow your company and giving them that second chance in life?
2: Ooh, as an alcoholic in recovery, I love the idea of second chances. That's on October 7th. We talk a lot about company culture with a variety of experts on the program. And if you don't have a clue about how to implement or put one into place, coming up on November 4th, this idea will be addressed.
8: That's right. Yeah, and that one's going to take place in our Holland office. And we're bringing together some really great Ottawa County businesses, Gentex and Tierra Yachts and some of our local construction businesses who really lead the way on a good company culture that helps retain employees. You know, it's attractive to others because your workforce, the people who already work for you, are your best recruiters. When they are out sitting, you know, at Labor Day at a bonfire with their friends, they're not the ones complaining about the work that they do. They say, I get to work here. I get to do this. That's your company culture walking around all day long out in the real world.
2: Oh, man. So many great topics from English as a second language to mental health in the workforce. We're just getting started. What's the best way? What website can I go to? And how do I register to find out more?
8: Yeah, so if you go to westmichiganworks.org and you go to our professional development website, you'll see the full series there. The registration for each of them is listed, the date, which location. We're hosting most of them in our Grand Rapids location, some of them in Holland, one of them up in our Muskegon location. So West Michigan Works covers 7 counties. We're trying to move it around so that everybody has a chance to come and hear one of these great topics.
2: 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Great stuff. Thank you.
8: You are so welcome. Thanks for the chance to come and talk.
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13: Just tracking one accident on your West Michigan roadways is in Ada. Crash with injuries, Honey Creek Ave at 2 Mile Road. And then we've got about a 5-minute backup, 196 eastbound between Market and 131. That's a look at your traffic.
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2: And the forecast now. Storm teammates Scott Larson in the tracking center.
25: Looks like a nice summer day out there, Steve. A little bit of fog this morning, giving way to mostly sunny skies. It'll become less humid over the course of the day. There's the possibility of an isolated shower this afternoon east of US 131 with a high temperature of 80. Staying clear tonight, very comfortable with a low of 54. More sunshine as we head into Friday. Maybe a stray shower to the north with a high temperature of 79. We'll heat up further this weekend with the humidity making a comeback. Unsettled next week with some chances for showers and storms. Tracking West Michigan's weather for News Radio Wood 1300 and 106.9 FM, I'm Storm Team Meteorologist Scott Larson.
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2: What's coming up?
22: Well, what's Michigan's share of the $18 billion Meta lawsuit? Michigan Dems are raising concerns about the tariffs on Canada, and the Acrisure Amphitheater has to turn it down. 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
2: I see what you did there.
22: That's what I'm here for.
2: Acrisure Amphitheater with the Grand Rapids Symphony on the 30th. 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Surely you wouldn't complain about Josh Groban being too loud.
22: There's no way.
2: Right? 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
22: Sounds like fun.
2: Yeah, the movie with the train, Chris Van Allsburg, isn't that what this is from?
22: Honestly, don't
2: I can't
22: remember.
2: Think of the name of the movie right now because it's been a long show and I've had a lot of the Pantlin blend from Herman's Boy.
22: Oh.
2: Polar Express.
22: Yes, that's it. Thank you. Tom Hanks, the guy from East, wrote it. There we go.
2: Yeah, Van Allsburg.
22: Yeah.
2: Although I love the movie, it just doesn't make sense to me. How did we get here and what's with the... Then again, who doesn't? You know that we are less than 4 months away from Christmas now. Today's the 27th.
22: Good heavens.
2: Yeah, that Josh Groban, man, he's going places. Got a great voice.
22: Yeah, not bad. You know.

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1: Maybe if you had some Walsh blend from Herman's Boy, you'd be a little sharper in the morning.
2: Walsh blend. I've never had that.
0: No.
2: The Pantland blend is really good. I like that.
0: So it's the recipe from the Pantland, which is the hotel that gave way to the Amway Grand Plaza. Like the name is still on the old brick part.
2: Yeah.
0: It's out the window. Do
2: yeah,
0: you see
2: right
0: it
2: out
0: right there.
2: I can see it. Yeah, right there.
0: Adam, any parting shots this morning? Oh, hang on. I got the wrong button up.
3: Got me now?
0: Yeah.
3: I do. Last night we had our kindergarten open house. Took the kids because they start school this coming Monday. And it was great. You know, classrooms are cool. Building is only a year old, so very, very new. But it's what my daughter said when we got home. We were talking to her about her day because they had a big day yesterday. They had summer camp. We went and saw a movie. Then they had open house.
2: Holy smokes.
3: And then my daughter says, well, going to kindergarten wasn't that fun because you and daddy just talked so much and we didn't get to play. So it sounds like it was only a big day for you.
2: Oh, wow.
3: What am I going to do with this child?
0: It's accusational.
2: Yeah.
3: She's five, guys, and she's already given me this kind of grief.
2: Wait till the teenage years.
3: Dave, I don't want to think about it.
2: Oh, strap in. You're going for a ride, Sparky. I'm sorry.
0: Yeah. There's.
2: And Steve, am I wrong?
0: Hormones, man.
3: Oh, God bless.
0: Right? Sometimes it's funny because it just, it's, I remember saying things like, really? Is that?
2: Yeah. Oh, yeah, that was, yeah, huh?
0: Right. Other times, I remember one of them just crying. And I'm like, what are you crying for? And she's like, I don't know.
3: Oh, yeah. No.
0: It's like, God, when will Sandy get home? I spent a lot of time with the two daughters. I even snuck away sometimes, like out in the garage, and called her and said, what the hell am I supposed to do with this?
2: Yeah. Right? Help me out here.
0: Yeah.
2: Gosh.
0: There you go.
3: Oh, boy.
0: Unfortunately, the beer fridge was out in the garage, too. Yeah. Okay. So, Dave, I'm sorry. Any parting shots? I didn't give you a chance.
2: No, it's
0: here.
2: Okay. Not much going on. Just I'm pretty simple. I think that my adventures at the gym are becoming strange to me. I don't quite understand the desire to video yourself.
0: Oh, Dave ran
2: while
0: into
2: working out.
0: A social media influencer working out with a bunch of cameras, talking to the cameras.
2: I don't get that.
0: But it was the outfit that outraged Dave the most.
2: I wouldn't say outraged, but it surprised me. Let's go with that.
0: You wouldn't have let your teenager out of the house in that outfit?
2: No.
0: Yeah. I got baggy shorts and some big T-shirts.
2: That's it. I'm with you. So. I dress exactly the same way at the gym.
3: Uh-huh.
2: It's just, I'm not wearing, what?
0: That's how God wanted you to work out. I think there's some scripture. Somebody help me out.
2: I believe there is. Might be in Job.
3: That's not
2: Let's
3: where
2: go there.
3: I was going to go.
0: Don't think it's in Job.
2: I don't think it is either.
3: You could be like Lenny Kravitz. He works out in his leather pants.
2: Yeah, so you're not doing that either.
3: I don't know why I know that.
2: Why would you do that?
0: That... It's the final word on Lenny Kravitz and Adam.
3: It's working.
2: Well, you know, Kennedy works out in jeans. I don't quite get that either.
0: I'm going to just go ahead and tell you tomorrow on the show, Doc Applegate will join us.
2: Thank goodness.
0: Six ways to get your sleep back on schedule after summer.
3: Wow.
0: So Doc Applegate will join us tomorrow on the program. We'll ask him just specifically what he's wearing when he works out, too.
2: There you go.
0: Top of the hour news, just 3 minutes away. Have a great day. I got weird quick.
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19: Good morning. It's 9 o'clock. I'm Dave Wheaton. This is Wood Radio News. Good-looking day. That's what the folks from Storm Team 8 are telling us, and they have our full forecast coming up. Well, the fire near the LaGrave CRC Church in downtown Grand Rapids appears to be out, but still smoking at this moment. The fire began at just after 11 o'clock last night. When the axemen arrived, they said that they found heavy smoke and flames coming from the roof. Now, the roof of that building has since collapsed in on itself. The folks from LaGrave CRC have posted to their social media pages that their building is not on fire. It is the old Seventh-day Adventist church next to theirs. Now, no one has been hurt. The cause of the fire is unknown at this time. A Trump administration imposed new tariffs on Canada this week, and Canada is retaliating with its own tariffs on U.S. goods, targeting specific states. Michigan is one of those states. Fox's Jessica Rosenthal explains.
20: After trade talks fell apart, the president announced new and increased tariffs on about $20 billion worth of Canadian goods, ranging from dairy items to sporting products to wood. Canada announced it would retaliate, but their industry minister said they picked products that will target specific states in order to apply political pressure. So places like Michigan and Indiana may feel it more than others, as the tariffs impact steel and aluminum products, furniture, clothing, and certain food items. Agriculture Secretary Brooke Rollins defended the president's decisions here, despite the potential impacts.
21: And I believe strongly that once they finish this next round of negotiations, that America will certainly be the better for it, and that our farmers and ranchers will benefit the most.
19: A judge has ordered the Acrisure Amphitheater to turn down the noise. There have been numerous complaints from residents, some of them miles away, about the noise coming from the amphitheater. Hal Fruit, he's lived in his apartment downtown Grand Rapids for better than 20 years and has had a front row seat to every single concert all summer long. He complained to the city, and when that didn't seem to be going anywhere, that's when he filed a lawsuit.
8: When you can hear the bass that booming for 3 hours from 7 to 11, so it's like 4 hours, that gets to you after a while. And then when they crank it up, which is normally, you can hear the lyrics.
19: Now, Prude told our friends over at Wood TV that three other people also filed suits in Kent County, and a judge ruled last Friday that the venue must adhere to the city's established noise ordinance, including how loud a show can be at the property line of that venue. The state of Michigan will be better than $170 million richer as part of the Meta lawsuit that was settled. Michigan Attorney General Dana Nessel says that we'll receive about $171 million of that $18 billion settlement.
9: Mostly sunny skies with drier air working in today. An isolated shower is possible this afternoon east of US 131 with a high of 80. Tonight we should expect to have comfortable weather with a low of 54. Mostly sunny skies carry forward into Friday. An isolated shower to the north with a high of 79. We'll be heating up further through the weekend. Humidity looks to make a comeback. It'll be unsettled next week as we track chances for showers and storms. Tracking West Michigan's weather, I'm Storm Team Meteorologist Scott Larson.
19: 63 on the Lakeshore, 64 in Grand Rapids. I'm Dave Wheaton on West Michigan's News, Weather and Traffic Station, depend on.
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13: You know, can we think this through? China, you know, is our sworn enemy. Canada isn't, but Mark Carney is making them our sworn enemy because he's saying we need to be more like China. Meanwhile, what did I just tell you? They have a snitch line. They have a snitch line in Canada. If you're selling American wine, you call and the Canadians will come and get ya. They don't have to be urged to, you know, to point in the direction of China. They're already China. If you have snitch lines, you're already China. China. You should go out. You know what? Take your boat, go out on Lake America and reflect a little bit.
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5: Good morning. It's 10 o'clock, 70 degrees at the lakeshore, 71 and mostly sunny in Grand Rapids. I'm James Gimmel, Wood Radio News. The triple murder trial of Lindsay Clancy is in its final phase in Massachusetts. NBC's Emil Akita reports jurors are hearing closing arguments and legal instructions before beginning deliberations.
6: The mother accused of murdering her young children back in 2023. Yesterday, the judge signaling that the jury will now be allowed to consider a manslaughter charge, a defense request.
5: Clancy admits to strangling her three young children but pleaded not guilty to three counts of first-degree murder. Prosecutors claim the killings were premeditated. The defense says Clancy suffered a postpartum psychotic break. Our top local story, Corwell Health has announced plans to build a $1.3 billion 11-story hospital expansion at its downtown Butterworth campus in Grand Rapids. The tower will feature a new emergency department, 17 operating rooms, and 180 private rooms, with construction tentatively scheduled to start next summer and conclude in 2013 to address high capacity needs. Investigators are searching for clues this morning after a late night fire destroyed a building right next to the LaGrave Christian Reformed Church in downtown Grand Rapids. Firefighters rushed to the intersection of Oaks and Sheridan just after 11 last night, arriving to find heavy smoke and flames pouring through the roof, which eventually collapsed. Church officials say the structure that caught fire is the old Seventh-day Adventist building next door to the sanctuary. No one was injured. Investigators still working to determine cause of fire. The Gaines Township Board recently authorized an environmental study that will lay the groundwork for measuring the potential noise impact of a proposed Microsoft data center. The trustees agreed to hire MemTech Acoustics to map out current baseline sound levels before any construction begins. Microsoft proposed building the data center on a 436-acre site on Patterson south of 68th Street. A nearby resident, Stephanie Pratt, who's spoken at many of the recent meetings, tells Wood TV the noise is a concern and she does not think the center fits the area.
7: I don't think it belongs in light industrial. I don't think it belongs this close to families. I don't think it, you know, farms, the children at the school over here.
5: Microsoft has requested that five parcels be rezoned to a light industrial designation. In sports, the West Michigan Whitecaps host the Peoria Chiefs again tonight at 6:35. The Lions close out their preseason slate on Saturday when they visit Indianapolis at 1 o'clock.
8: Mostly sunny with a light northwest breeze, becoming less humid with a high of 80. Remaining mostly clear tonight, the low 54. More sunshine tomorrow with a high of 79. Tracking West Michigan's weather, I'm Storm Team Meteorologist Scott Larson.
5: And I'm James Gimmel on West Michigan's News, Weather, and Traffic Station. Depend on it.
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7: Good morning. It's 11 o'clock. I'm James Gimmel, Wood Radio News. President Trump's press secretary is leaving the administration today.
8: Today marks the final day for Caroline Leavitt as White House press secretary.
9: It's been the adventure of a lifetime.
8: Leavitt announced her departure earlier this month, deciding to spend more time with her young family. Her second child was born earlier this year.
9: Of course, I have a two-year-old and a four-month-old. They're just at a critical time in their life where they need their mom home a little bit more.
8: Leavitt will remain an outside advisor to President Trump, working with MAGA Inc., his super PAC. A new press secretary has not been named. At the White House, Jared Halpern, Fox News.
7: Our top local story, investigators are searching for clues today after a late-night fire heavily damaged a church building on an historical site in downtown Grand Rapids. Firefighters rushed to the Grave Christian Reformed Church at the corner of Sheldon Avenue and Oak Street just before 11 o'clock, and that fire was actually at the old Seventh-day Adventist building next door to the sanctuary. Fire Marshal William Smith telling Wood Radio News.
10: We don't have the cause and origin for the fire. It is under investigation, and we are working diligently to put some hot spots out before we're able to get in there and work the scene.
7: No one was injured. That Seventh-day Adventist building was still burning early this morning. Shovels could begin turning next summer on an expansion project at Corwell Health's Butterworth campus in Grand Rapids. Corwell's announcing plans to build an 11-story tower that will feature a new emergency department, 17 operating rooms, 180 private patient rooms, and a hyperbaric chamber. Corwell says it's been consistently above 90% capacity, so it needs more space. The project would wrap up by 2030. Acrisure Amphitheater's been a big hit with residents who've enjoyed the concerts and other events at the new 12,000-capacity venue in downtown Grand Rapids. But the loud sounds have gotten to some neighbors who say they can hear it blaring inside their homes from miles away. One of those is Hal Fruit, who has enjoyed the music when he's at the venue, but he tells Wood TV he doesn't want to hear it in his apartment late at night.
11: We went to Santana and Doobie Brothers. It was wonderful. We enjoyed it. It's not that I want it to go away. there are good groups that come in and groups I'd love to hear. I just don't want to hear them in my living room. I want to go there and hear them.
7: A Kent County judge has ruled that the amphitheater must adhere to the city's noise regulations. Sports, the Whitecaps host Peoria tonight. That will be at 6:35.
12: Mostly sunny with a light northwest breeze, becoming less humid with a high of 80. Remaining mostly clear tonight, the low 54. More sunshine tomorrow with a high of 79. Tracking West Michigan's weather, I'm Storm Team Meteorologist Scott Larson.
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19: 6:30 a.m., your alarm goes off. You jolt awake and start thinking about fueling your gut? 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
7: Good afternoon. It's 12 noon, 73 degrees at the lakeshore, 74 and mostly sunny in Grand Rapids. I'm James Kimmel, Wood Radio News. Closing arguments have begun in the trial of a mother accused of killing her three young children in Massachusetts, Lindsay Clancy.
8: With her attorney, Kevin Reddington, referencing the, quote, lousy medical care she got from various mental health providers.
9: Because one thing this kid did was try to do what she was supposed to do. She took the drugs as she was told to take them.
8: Clancy has pleaded not guilty by reason of insanity in the killings of her three kids, all under age six, in January 2023. Her lawyer says she was suffering from postpartum psychosis and was over-medicated. Prosecutors say Clancy acted intentionally. Tanya J. Powers, Fox News.
7: Our top local story, construction is scheduled to begin next summer on an 11-story tower at the Corwell Health Butterworth campus in downtown Grand Rapids. Corwell says the project on the Medical Mile will help fix high-capacity problems at the hospital, which has seen more than 90% capacity during the past year. The expansion will add a new emergency room, 17 operating rooms, and 180 private rooms. That project would finish in 2030 and cost about $1.3 billion. Investigators are searching for clues today after a late-night fire heavily damaged a church building on a historical site in downtown Grand Rapids. Firefighters rushed to the former Seventh-day Adventist building just before 11 p.m. It's next door to the main LaGrave Christian Reformed Church at the corner of Sheldon and Oaks. They arrived to find heavy smoke and flames pouring through the roof, which eventually partially collapsed. Church officials say the structure that caught fire is the old Seventh-day Adventist building next door to the sanctuary. Fire Marshal William Smith telling Wood Radio News.
10: We don't have the cause and origin for the fire. It is under investigation, and we are working diligently to put some hot spots out before we're able to get in there and work the scene.
7: Smith says two firefighters suffered minor injuries. That fire was still smoldering at last report. If you're a Grand Rapids resident, you'll get your first chance to comment publicly about the Dash shuttle service tonight. The city's holding three community meetings over the next week to discuss budget priorities and ideas for potential improvements. Tonight's meeting will be at the Center for Community Transformation. The second one will be next Tuesday at GRPS University. The final one at Grand Rapids Public Library's main branch. All of those meetings will run from 5:30 p.m. to 8. In sports, college football, Michigan State opens its season September 4th against Toledo at home. Michigan kicks off its season the following night against Western.
11: Mostly sunny and seasonable today with less humidity, a high temperature of 80. Remaining comfortable tonight, the low 54. Mostly sunny and a high of 79 on Friday. Tracking West Michigan's weather, I'm Storm 2-8 meteorologist Scott Larson.
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7: Good afternoon. It's 1 o'clock. I'm James Gimmel, Wood Radio News. More cities are doing away with controversial license plate reader cameras over privacy concerns.
8: The list is growing of cities and local governments canceling contracts with license plate reader companies, including Flock, which operates a nationwide network of cameras that can track vehicles and provide information to law enforcement. Police have called the cameras a vital tool in crime fighting, though critics say the tech raises privacy and civil liberties concerns. Tempe, Arizona, and Fort Wayne, Indiana, the latest of dozens of cities to part ways with Flock cameras that are also the subject of mistakes and misuse by law enforcement officers. Jeff Manasso, Fox News.
7: Our top local story, the Michigan Department of Transportation will close one lane of southbound US 131 this Friday in Door Township as part of a repair project. Crews will set beams on the 146th Avenue Bridge, which has been spacked a number of times by semi-trucks in recent years. That work will begin at 3 p.m. with the southbound side being reduced to one lane from 100th Street in southern Kent County to 142nd Avenue in northern Allegan County at 8. They'll shut it down altogether, rerouting traffic to Division. Corewell Health has announced plans to build a $1.3 billion 11-story hospital expansion at its downtown Butterworth campus. The tower on the Medical Mile will feature a new emergency department, among other things. Andrea Leslie is Corewell's Senior VP of Hospital Operations. She tells Wood TV that Butterworth has experienced more than 90% capacity this year.
9: This project has actually been in the works for a little over a year. We've been really focusing on doing an analysis to really understand what the community needs, not just for now, but also into the future.
7: Construction is tentatively scheduled to start next summer and conclude in 2030. The Grand Rapids Fire Marshal reports two minor injuries to firefighters after an inferno partially destroyed the former Seventh-day Adventist building in downtown Grand Rapids. It broke out just before 11 last night near the main building on the LaGrave Christian Reformed Church campus. Grand Rapids Fire Marshal Bill Smith telling Wood Radio embers were still smoldering late this morning.
10: And that's why our firefighters remain on scene, and they're trying to extinguish all the spots that are concealed. So we'll be there throughout the day.
7: No word yet on what caused that fire. AC Grand Rapids men's pro soccer team has announced its home opener will be next March 19th at the new Amway Stadium.
11: Mostly sunny and seasonable today with less humidity, a high temperature of 80. Remaining comfortable tonight, the low 54. Mostly sunny and a high of 79 on Friday. Tracking West Michigan's weather, I'm Storm 2-8 meteorologist Scott Larson.
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2: Good afternoon. It's 1 o'clock. I'm James Gimmel, Wood Radio News. More cities are doing away with controversial license plate reader cameras over privacy concerns.
3: The list is growing of cities and local governments canceling contracts with license plate reader companies, including Flock, which operates a nationwide network of cameras that can track vehicles and provide information to law enforcement. Police have called the cameras a vital tool in crime fighting, though critics say the tech raises privacy and civil liberties concerns. Tempe, Arizona, and Fort Wayne, Indiana, the latest of dozens of cities to part ways with Flock cameras that are also the subject of mistakes and misuse by law enforcement officers. Jeff Manasso, Fox News.
2: Our top local story, the Michigan Department of Transportation will close one lane of southbound U.S. 131 this Friday in Door Township as part of a repair project. Crews will set beams on the 146th Avenue Bridge, which has been spacked a number of times by semi-trucks in recent years. That work will begin at 3 p.m. with the southbound side being reduced to one lane from 100th Street in southern Kent County to 142nd Avenue in northern Allegan County at 8, they'll shut it down altogether, rerouting traffic to Division. Corewell Health has announced plans to build a $1.3 billion 11-story hospital expansion at its downtown Butterworth campus. The tower on the Medical Mile will feature a new emergency department, among other things. Andrea Leslie is Corewell's Senior VP of Hospital Operations. She tells Wood TV that Butterworth has experienced more than 90% capacity this year.
4: This project has actually been in the works for a little over a year. We've been really focusing on doing an analysis to really understand what the community needs. Not just for now, but also into the future.
2: Construction is tentatively scheduled to start next summer and conclude in 2030. The Grand Rapids Fire Marshal reports two minor injuries to firefighters after an inferno partially destroyed the former Seventh-day Adventist building in downtown Grand Rapids. It broke out just before 11 last night near the main building on the LaGrave Christian Reformed Church campus. Grand Rapids Fire Marshal Bill Smith telling Wood Radio embers were still smoldering late this morning.
5: And that's why our firefighters remain on scene, and they're trying to extinguish all the spots that are concealed. So we'll be there throughout the day.
2: No word yet on what caused that fire. AC Grand Rapids men's pro soccer team has announced its home opener will be next March 19th at the new Amway Stadium.
6: Mostly sunny and seasonable today with less humidity, a high temperature of 80. Remaining comfortable tonight, the low 54, mostly sunny and a high of 79 on Friday. Tracking West Michigan's weather, I'm Storm 2-8 meteorologist Scott Larson.
2: And I'm James Gimmel on West Michigan's news, weather, and traffic station. 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
3: Good afternoon. It's 3 o'clock, 75 degrees on the lakeshore and in Grand Rapids. I'm Emma Olson for Wood Radio News. Our top national story, President Trump is officially changing the name of Lake Ontario to Lake America. Trump signed an executive order from the Oval Office today saying the name change goes into effect immediately.
4: So if you think about it, we have a Gulf and we have a lake. Now all we need is an ocean. So maybe we'll have to change the name of the Atlantic and or the Pacific. Maybe we'll change them both.
3: Trump signed the order as the U.S. and Canada ramp up their trade war. Our top local story, Corwell Health has announced plans to build a $1.3 billion 11-story hospital expansion at its downtown Butterworth campus in Grand Rapids. The tower on the Medical Mile will feature a new emergency department, 17 operating rooms, and 180 private rooms. Andrea Leslie is Corwell's Senior Vice President of Hospital Operations. She tells Wood TV that Butterworth Hospital has experienced more than 90% capacity this past year.
5: This project has actually been in the works for a little over a year. We've been really focusing on doing an analysis to really understand what the community needs, not just for now, but also into the future.
3: Construction is tentatively scheduled to start next summer and conclude in 2030. Wood Radio News time is 3:01.
6: We're seeing pretty good travel times around the region right now on the area freeways. It's 96 east and west. Has no accidents reported or major problems, and we're looking good, too, on 196. U.S. 31, complication-free. Now, on 131, we have no accidents. The work, though, on 131 does continue southbound. 196 to Market. That project in the right lane is going to continue through October. I'm Rick Schrempf with traffic.
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9: A couple of quiet days closing in on the weekend, mostly sunny today with less humidity. An isolated shower may pop up east of US 131 with a high of 80. Stay mostly clear, very comfortable tonight with a low of 54. Mostly sunny skies look to be with us on Friday, possibly an isolated shower to the north with a high of 79. It'll heat up further through the weekend with more humidity. Greater chances for showers and storms return next week. Tracking West Michigan's weather, I'm Storm Team Meteorologist Scott Larson.
3: 75 degrees on the lakeshore and in Grand Rapids. Wood Radio News time is 3:03. A noise study will research sound at the site of a proposed data center in Gaines Township. Community Development Director Dan Wells tells Wood TV the study will research both low and high range decibel levels.
10: The acoustic engineers have a wide variety of ways to prevent sound from crossing out of the project area. And so our primary concern is that we protect our residents as best we can from any excessive noise.
3: Resident Stephanie Pratt says the noise is a concern and she doesn't think the center fits the area.
11: I don't think it belongs in light industrial. I don't think it belongs this close to families. I don't think it, farms, the children at the school over here.
3: The township says that study will take until spring of next year to complete. Phase one of the terminal enhancement project at the Gerald R. Ford Airport is completed. The $135 million project broke ground 2 years ago. This phase included work on ticket counters and a baggage inspection and sortation system. Airport CEO Tory Richardson tells Wood TV this is a milestone.
12: Today's a really big day. It's great for the passengers because it's going to have some improved efficiency for them, but really good for the TSA and the airlines who are going to be able to utilize that system every day.
3: All three phases of the project are expected to wrap up by 2028. The new self-check-in system for American, United, and Frontier Airlines begins September 9th. Wood Radio News time is 3:05.
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3: 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I'm Emma Olson on West Michigan's news, weather, and traffic station. 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
3: In the Lindsey Clancy case, we'll get more analysis. We've got Greg Jarrett and Paul Morrow coming up. Also, we have Enes Kanter Freedom booked. Huge developments in the WNBA, and he's now threatening a lawsuit. He'll explain that. And Jury Watch continues. Straight ahead, Verdict Watch. 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
11: Good afternoon. It's 4 o'clock, 80 degrees on the lakeshore and in Grand Rapids. I'm Emma Olson for Wood Radio News. Our top national story, at least 65 Americans are among roughly 1,000 people missing after deadly flash flooding in Nepal. NBC's Janice Mackey-Frayer reports that according to Nepal Tourism Board, more than 500 tourists from 28 countries are among the missing.
12: The State Department releasing a statement saying the U.S. Embassy in Nepal is working to account for any U.S. citizens affected and calls for survivors to avoid riverbanks and low-lying areas and seek higher ground.
11: The flood happened yesterday when the collapse of a glacier sent a deadly wall of water through a mountain valley in the Nepal-Tibet border region. Secretary of State Marco Rubio offered condolences to Nepal in a post on social media and pledged U.S. assistance. Our top local story, a judge has ordered the operators of Acrisure Amphitheater to turn down the volume following a lawsuit from

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1: Good afternoon. It's 4:30, 80 degrees on the lakeshore and in Grand Rapids. I'm Emma Olson. This is Wood Radio News. Our top national story, Kentucky's Senator Mitch McConnell is expected back on the Senate floor next month. That's according to Republican Congressman Andy Barr.
2: And I was just talking to Leader Thune, and they expect him to be back in the Senate giving that critical vote in September.
1: The 84-year-old former majority leader is recovering from a fall he suffered in June. He was discharged from a rehab center earlier this month and is recovering at home. Our top local story, the men's professional soccer club that will begin play in downtown Grand Rapids next spring has announced the date of its home opener. It'll be Friday, March 19th at the new Amway Stadium that's being built on Winter Avenue just west of US 131. The facility will seat 8,500 people with 16 field-level premium suites. AC Grand Rapids is part of the MLS Next Pro League. 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
3: Overall, so we're seeing pretty good travel times on the area freeways. We do have 131 with the work southbound between 196 and Market with the right lane taken up. And our exit ramp shut down on 131 southbound between Market because of the concert at the amphitheater tonight. We're seeing 96 overall with some pockets of heavier volumes of traffic right now, but no complications to slow you down. 196 and US 31 in good shape. I'm Rick Schrempf with traffic.
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7: Quiet tonight, lows near 54 with high pressure and clear skies. This gives way to sunshine for Friday, highs near 79 with light winds. Saturday, 82, partly sunny, slightly more humid, not much. We'll see a chance of some rain overnight Saturday into Sunday, and then a chance of a pop-up shower or storm on Sunday, but largely dry, high temperatures in the mid-80s. We should see the humidity return early next week. Tracking West Michigan's weather, I'm Storm Team 8 Chief Meteorologist Ellen Baca.
1: 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I'm Emma Olson on West Michigan's news, weather, and traffic station. 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
7: Good afternoon. It's 5 o'clock, 80 degrees on the lakeshore and in Grand Rapids. I'm Emma Olson. This is Wood Radio News. Our top national story, President Trump is officially changing the name of Lake Ontario to Lake America. Trump signed an executive order from the Oval Office Thursday saying the name change goes into effect immediately.
8: So if you think about it, we have a Gulf and we have a lake. Now all we need is an ocean. So maybe we'll have to change the name of the Atlantic and or the Pacific. Maybe we'll change them both.
7: Trump signed the order as the U.S. and Canada ramp up their trade war. Our top local story, Corwell Health has announced plans to build a $1.3 billion 11-story hospital expansion at its downtown Butterworth campus in Grand Rapids. The tower on the Medical Mile will feature a new emergency department, 17 operating rooms, and 180 private rooms. Andrea Leslie is Corwell's Senior Vice President of Hospital Operations. She tells Wood TV that Butterworth Hospital has experienced more than 90% capacity this past year.
9: This project has actually been in the works for a little over a year. We've been really focusing on doing an analysis to really understand what the community needs, not just for now, but also into the future.
7: Construction is tentatively scheduled to start next summer and conclude in 2030. Wood Radio News, time is 5:01.

0: Right now, traffic on 131 is sluggish through the road work, southbound between 196 and Market. We do have 196 before 131 with an accident. That's causing delays back to College Avenue. 131 northbound between 44th and MLK is a little sluggish as well. 131 south off-ramp to Market, that is closed. That's because of the concert at the amphitheater tonight. We're seeing pretty good travel times overall in U.S. 31 and on 96 east and west. We're in pretty good shape. By Brick Shrimp with traffic.
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3: Quiet tonight, lows near 54 with high pressure and clear skies. This gives way to sunshine for Friday, highs near 79 with light winds. Saturday, 82, partly sunny, slightly more humid, not much. We'll see a chance of some rain overnight Saturday into Sunday, and then a chance of a pop-up shower or storm on Sunday, but largely dry, high temperatures in the mid-80s. We should see the humidity return early next week. Tracking West Michigan's weather, I'm Storm Team 8 Chief Meteorologist Ellen Baca.
4: 80 degrees on the lake shore and in Grand Rapids. Wood Radio News Time is 5:03. A noise study will research sound at the site of a proposed data center in Gaines Township. Community Development Director Dan Wells tells Wood TV the study will research both low and high range decibel levels.
5: The acoustic engineers have a wide variety of ways to prevent sound from crossing out of the project area. And so our primary concern is that we protect our residents as best we can from any excessive noise.
4: Resident Stephanie Pratt says the noise is a concern and she doesn't think the center fits the area.
6: I don't think it belongs in light industrial. I don't think it belongs this close to families. I don't think it, you know, farms, the children at the school over here.
4: The township says the study will take until next till the spring of next year to complete. Phase one of the terminal enhancement project at the Gerald R. Ford Airport is complete. The $135 million project broke ground 2 years ago. This phase included work on ticket counters and a baggage inspection and sortation system. Airport CEO Tori Richardson tells Wood TV this is a milestone.
7: Today's a really big day. It's great for the passengers because it's going to have some improved efficiency for them, but really good for the TSA and the airlines who are going to be able to utilize that system every day.
4: All three phases of the project are expected to wrap up by 2028. The new self-check-in system for American, United, and Frontier Airlines begins September 9th. Wood Radio News Time is 5:05.
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4: 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I'm Emma Olson on West Michigan's news, weather, and traffic station. 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
7: Good evening. It's 6 o'clock, 78 degrees on the lake shore and in Grand Rapids. I'm Emma Olson for Wood Radio News. Our top national story, at least 65 Americans are among roughly 1,000 people missing after deadly flash flooding in Nepal. NBC's Janice Mackey-Frayer reports that according to the Nepal Tourism Board, more than 500 tourists from 28 countries are among the missing.
8: The State Department releasing a statement saying the U.S. Embassy in Nepal is working to account for any U.S. citizens affected and calls for survivors to avoid riverbanks and low-lying areas and seek higher ground.
7: The flood happened yesterday when the collapse of a glacier sent a deadly wall of water through a mountain valley in the Nepal-Tibet border region. Secretary of State Marco Rubio offered condolences to Nepal in a post on social media and pledged U.S. assistance. Our top local story, a judge has ordered the operators of Acrisure Amphitheater to turn down the volume following a lawsuit from longtime downtown resident Hal Fruit. He and some other downtown Grand Rapids residents have complained they've heard the sound miles away at night. Fruit, who has lived in the area for more than 25 years, complained to the city. He later resorted to taking legal action, and a judge is now requiring the venue to strictly follow city noise limits measured at the property line.
9: When you can hear the bass, that booming for 3 hours from 7 to 11, so it's like 4 hours, that gets to you after a while. And then when they crank it up, which is normally, you can hear the lyrics.
7: Fruit shared with Wood TV that three other people joined him in filing that suit in Kent County Circuit Court. Wood Radio News, time is 6:02.
10: Freeway traffic in pretty good shape. We're seeing the usual heavier pockets on the freeways for the afternoon drive, but not too bad on 96 east and west right now. No accidents or complications to report. And on 196, we are overall moving pretty well. 131 has the ramp shut down southbound to Market because

0: Because of tonight's concert at the amphitheater. We also have 131 slowing southbound between 186 and Market. That's due to construction in the right lane. I'm Rick Schrempf with traffic.
1: From the Big B Coffee Traffic Center.
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3: Quiet tonight, lows near 54 with high pressure and clear skies. This gives way to sunshine for Friday, highs near 79 with light winds. Saturday, 82, partly sunny, slightly more humid, not much. We'll see a chance of some rain overnight Saturday into Sunday, and then a chance of a pop-up shower or storm on Sunday, but largely dry, high temperatures in the mid-80s. We should see the humidity return early next week. Tracking West Michigan's weather, I'm Storm Teammate Chief Meteorologist Ellen Baca.
4: 78 degrees on the lake shore and in Grand Rapids. Wood Radio News Time is 6:03. State lawmakers are launching an inquiry into Michigan's petition certification process after a citizenship voting initiative failed to make the fall ballot. It comes after the Board of State Canvassers reached a stalemate earlier this week following a seven-hour review. Here's Republican House Speaker Matt Hall.
5: We want to restore people's confidence in our Bureau of Elections and in the Board of Canvassers. And so I've asked Mike Harris to lead this committee, the Select Committee on the Rules and Procedures of the Board of State Canvassers and the Bureau of Elections. The House today voted to give this committee subpoena power.
4: State election officials determined the Americans for Citizen Voting campaign did not meet the required 446,000 valid signatures based on a smaller sample size. The panel plans to begin its work in the coming weeks to determine if policy changes or larger sample sizes are needed to make the system more transparent. Longtime West Michigan sports announcer Dan Hasty is leaving the Whitecaps after this season. The play-by-play broadcaster released a video on his social media thanking the community for their support. He says he's not leaving West Michigan. Fans will be able to find him at other games in the area. Hasty did not share what his next role will be. Wood Radio News Time is 6:05.
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4: 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I'm Emma Olson on West Michigan's news, weather, and traffic station. 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
3: Welcome back to The Ramsey Show in the Fairwinds Credit Union Studio. I'm Rachel Cruz, hosting this hour with Jade Warshaw, and we are taking your calls at 888-825-5225. All right, we have Matthew in Providence, Rhode Island, up next. Hi, Matthew. Welcome to the show.
9: Hey, how's it going? Thanks for taking the call.
3: Absolutely. How can we help?
9: So I'll just give you a little backstory of what's going on. Me and my girlfriend, we had a daughter. She's not my fiance. So she moved in with me, and she has a lot of credit card debt, $75,000 in credit card debt. So, and that was kind of, you know, she works full time at night. I work full time during the day. We get a lot of babysitting help, so we don't have to pay for babysitters. So that's nice.
3: Mm-hmm.
9: Yeah. So
3: that's kind of just a mullet. That's a lot.
9: Yeah, sure is. some of it was like before I met her, she was working like 70 hours a week. So she was working during the day and then at night. And then so just kind of got, I think, used to a lifestyle that, you know, and then started working half those hours. And
10: continued it. So that caused the credit card debt.
11: Makes sense. Okay.
9: Yeah, and then obviously she got pregnant, and her job kind of closed down for a while, you know, doing renovations. And then I just think it snowballed. I didn't realize she was putting, like, formula, diapers, and stuff on a credit card. Like, because we were moving in together, but we weren't, like, we're not, like, integrated together. You know what I mean? Like, I wasn't sure exactly how she was doing it. I knew she was working, but I didn't know.
10: How bad it was. So, yeah, okay. So,
9: yeah, exactly.
10: So you got $75,000 in credit card debt, or she does. What other debt do you guys have?
9: I have no credit card debt. We both have $13,000 left on our cars.
10: Individually or together?
9: Individually. She has $13,000 on hers, I have $13,000 on mine.
10: Okay.
9: So, yep. So, So basically, that's kind of been, like, in the background. Like, and, well, she, you know, she had a baby. She was a full-time student.
10: You all had a baby, though, right?
9: Well, we of course we have a baby. I mean, you know.
12: I mean, you're not saying it.
10: You're not really taking care of it. That's what it feels like. It's, she's taking care of everything, right?
9: No. Absolutely not. No. I pay for. So let me get to the rest of it, and then it'll make more sense.
12: Please help us out.
9: So I'm getting there.
12: Okay.
9: I promise.
12: Okay.
9: Yeah. So well, point is, she was in the middle of, like, finishing her degree when we met. So she was, you know, full-time student, mom. I mean, we split duties, but still it's a lot, you know, and then full-time employee. So, you know, it was just a lot all at once.
10: Yep.
12: How old's the baby now?
9: So she's 18 months.
12: Okay, 18 months. So you guys have started to get a little bit of a rhythm, a little bit of a flow going on, and you're looking up saying, hey, this debt, this is the problem. We need to start solutioning that. Can I ask one question? I just want to make a is this your fiance or your girlfriend?
9: She's my fiance now.
12: She is your fiance.
9: We just got engaged. Yeah, we got engaged June 30th. Yeah.
10: When do y'all get married? When's the wedding? What date?
9: Well, we're still kind of unsure about that. Next year sometime.
10: No.
9: We're just gonna have a small
10: Matthew. No? You know, no. you're basically married. You guys live together, you have a baby together.
9: Yes. But trust me, I know. This is
12: What's the purpose of waiting? Is the question.
9: Well, we want to do a church wedding. You know, we're Catholic. We want to do a church wedding. So, I'm Catholic. She's
12: Wait
9: not.
12: Wait a minute.
10: But it takes 18 months to get a church wedding?
9: No, I guess not. But just
10: Matthew, like, we need a little urgency in life. We want this debt paid off. We need to get together.
9: We need to make this official.
10: We need to, like.
12: But you can't roll the Catholic thing back in when it matters on getting married, but it didn't matter before.
9: This is unfair because this is sounding bad and this is not. This is not
12: we're on your side. We're on your side. We truly are.
9: She's totally on board with the timeline.
12: What if you did this?
9: People yell at me all the time because I say, like, I'm watching my daughter, and they're like, "You're not watching your daughter. It's your."
10: I know, semantics.
12: I hear you, but it
10: is not semantics when we're going to talk about your money, because the way Jade and I are going to answer it is that it is going to be separate. There is no combining right now because you don't have any legal protection.
12: No.
10: She doesn't have legal protection financially.
9: Yeah.
10: Neither do you. You don't until you guys are legally married.
9: Yeah, I know.
10: So our advice is going to be different, though, Matthew.
9: But can we say
10: what we're about to walk through is going to look different because you don't have a wedding date set.
12: Mm-hmm.
10: And I'm not trying to box you, put you in a box, Matthew, because I like you.
9: You're fun.
10: But this whole semantics thing is real. And you may call in 2 years and be like, I don't know, you know, this happened and this. So until you guys are married,
9: guys
10: we would give
9: funny.
10: You one set,
12: yep.
10: a plan one way, and then there's going to be another plan until you're married. So here's what we would say.
9: That's another piece I guess I haven't really thought about yet. Like I trust her fully. And I know, like, and that's the thing, we're not quite married yet, but I understand, you know, with her being my fiance, that's why we're kind of, you know, really trying to deal with this, just the emotional stress that she's carrying from this. Like, well, so
12: let us give you a solution. Let us give you a solution. Because all that you're saying,
9: the emotional
12: stress, the dollars, all of this stuff, I think Rachel and I, there's two routes here. I want to simplify it for you because it feels like a lot floating around your head. There's two routes.
9: Yeah.
12: The one route is you can say, we're not married yet, therefore everything is separate. This is my baby. I am devoted to my child, but financially our lives are separate. That means her debt is her debt. And my debt, that means your only debt is a $13,000 car and you're paying it off. And we can give you the seven steps to make that happen and give you financial peace. The other choice, which I actually feel is a better choice for you if you do say this is the woman you want to marry, is you can go to the courthouse. You can fill out the piece of paper and be married on paper so that you can legally combine and work together. And then later on, when you can afford to have a party and do the church wedding and things like that, you're doing that as a just as a, you know, a show and a party for your friends.
9: I guess I just don't know. I guess I just don't quite know the I don't know the difference as far as like what the benefit to, you know, as far as financially being married versus not.
10: I'll paint you as the would be the quote unquote victim, right?
12: Yeah.
10: If this happens, is that you take your income, you throw, you know, $80,000 over the next 18 months at this credit card debt. And then she looks up and she's like, listen, I don't want to do this. I'm taking the baby and we'll figure out custody later, but we're done. You have no legal protection. Yeah.
12: But you don't know.
10: Matthew, listen to our show. The craziest stuff happens on the show that people call in. And
9: I listen to you guys.
10: I know you're the exception to the rule, Matthew. Yeah. You are special. I know.
9: Yeah. Well, maybe a little, but no, not really. But yeah. Think about it this way. I think about it from a perspective of like faith. You know, I just have faith that like I'm kind of.
12: So what do you want
9: to
12: do?
9: Yeah, maybe you're right. Maybe talk
10: to the woman whose husband has a gambling addiction and talk about faith. Yep. I mean, we all do. I love Jesus. We got some faith, but we're also
12: we gotta be smart.
10: Yeah, be smart. And there's no legal protection, Matthew. And so keeping it separate. But I think what Jade is saying, combining everything is the best thing for you guys. And you're basically married, Matthew. You're basically married. Just go do it.

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4: Good evening. It's 7 o'clock. I'm Emil Olson. This is Wood Radio News. Our top national story, President Trump is officially changing the name of Lake Ontario to Lake America. Trump signed an executive order from the Oval Office Thursday saying the name change goes into effect immediately.
5: So if you think about it, we have a gulf and we have a lake. Now all we need is an ocean. So maybe we'll have to change the name of the Atlantic and or the Pacific. Maybe we'll change them both.
4: Trump signed the order as the U.S. and Canada ramp up their trade war. The president said Canada has been treating the U.S. poorly and again said the country acts like it's a U.S. state. Our top local story, Corewell Health has announced plans to build a $1.3 billion 11-story hospital expansion at its downtown Butterworth campus. The tower on the Medical Mile will feature a new emergency department, 17 operating rooms, and 180 private rooms. Andrea Leslie is Corewell's Senior Vice President of Hospital Operations. She tells Wood TV that Butterworth Hospital has experienced more than 90% capacity this past year.
6: This project has actually been in the works for a little over a year. We've been really focusing on doing an analysis to really understand what the community needs, not just for now, but also into the future.
4: Construction is tentatively scheduled to start next summer and conclude in 2030. A noise study will research sound at the site of a proposed data center in Gaines Township. Community Development Director Dan Wells tells Wood TV the study will research both low and high-range decibel levels.
7: The acoustic engineers have a wide variety of ways to prevent sound from crossing out of the project area. And so our primary concern is that we protect our residents as best we can from any excessive noise.
4: Resident Stephanie Pratt says the noise is a concern and she doesn't think the center fits the area.
8: I don't think it belongs in light industrial. I don't think it belongs this close to families. I don't think it, you know, farms, the children at the school over here.
4: The township says the study will take until spring of next year to complete. Phase one of the terminal enhancement project at the Gerald R. Ford Airport has been completed. The $135 million project broke ground 2 years ago. This phase included work on ticket counters and a baggage inspection and sortation system. Airport CEO Tory Richardson tells Wood TV this is a milestone.
9: Today's a really big day. It's great for the passengers because it's going to have some improved efficiency for them, but really good for the TSA and the airlines who are going to be able to utilize that system every day.
4: Next, your storm team made forecast.
10: Quiet tonight. Lows near 54 with high pressure and clear skies. This gives way to sunshine for Friday. Highs near 79 with light winds. Saturday, 82. Partly sunny, slightly more humid, not much. We'll see a chance of some rain overnight Saturday into Sunday, and then a chance of a pop-up shower or storm on Sunday, but largely dry. High temperatures in the mid-80s.